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2: What is the timeline on getting an answer?
1: I wish I knew, man. 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
0: Live from the Rich Eisen Show studio in Los Angeles. Earlier on the show, Notre Dame quarterback C.J. Carr. Coming up, Apple TV lead MLS analyst Taylor Twellman. Academy Award winner Matt Damon. And now, it's Rich Eisen.
2: Here, Taylor Twellman's going to join us shortly to talk about what we saw in the World Cup. And we found out last night there's only one person on planet Earth who doesn't know the gender of Shohei Ohtani. It's Mike Tyson. Didn't have that on the old list.
3: That was wild.
2: Okay. You're off mic. He's like, Shohei's a guy. You remember that one? Did you see that one last night on the SBC?
3: I heard about it. I didn't see it live.
2: You see it? Jim Abbott's speech. Please seek it out. That was awesome. In getting the Jimmy V Award for Courage. It's great, man. Those speeches, when delivered from the heart, and most of them are. But everyone should check out Jim Abbott's speech. That was awesome. And I haven't been to the ESPYs since probably the last ESPY Awards I went to was probably 2002. All the Knicks showed up and all the Knicks won.
3: Oh,
2: that's odd. They even had Fat Joe ready to start serenading them when they came up to the stage for winning best team. What's the matter?
4: Fat Joe with the Yankees, it's mush.
2: He certainly wasn't mushing on the Knicks.
4: I know that, but
2: now, Knicks in five.
4: You don't want him in the Yankee Stadium.
2: I found it. Did you find it? Did you not see any of
3: this
2: stuff?
3: I did not see any of
2: it. Carl Anthony Towns delivered the speech.
3: Okay.
2: With all the Knicks up there.
4: Wow.
2: The only thing that Brunson... This is great. We have the only thing that Brunson said, right? We got that? Go ahead and roll it.
5: You may see someone is missing up here. I want to say thank you to the ESPYs for pulling Josh Hart's invite.
6: Thank you. Appreciate y'all, ESPYs, so much. We really appreciate that. I say thank y'all from all my teammates, and I hope this trophy, especially here in New York, getting this trophy shows the word love. The love of each other and this team is what got us through the humps in December when we weren't playing our best basketball. The love of the fans is what got us back down 29 at home. Yes, yes. And as also, I think this war shows the love of New York, because the love of New York made this whole journey and this whole accomplishment of winning a championship worth it. So thank you, New York. Thank you to the fans. Thank you to the organization for giving us this chance and believing in us. Shout out, and always, Knicks in five.
2: Yeah.
7: They're going to have that for the rest of their life.
2: Oh, baby, you are not wrong. Kid born in Edison. Grew up in Piscataway, Mikey D.
3: Yes.
2: Went to high school in Metuchen, New Jersey.
3: What was the Josh Hart bit? I don't know.
2: Hart wasn't there, so he must have had something else he was doing. And so
3: I didn't know if it was a
2: running
3: gag or something.
2: You know.
7: Oh, those,
2: you know, Hart, those two guys.
3: I'm sure there was a
2: gag. Seeing the Knicks likable on the stage and
3: makes me sick.
2: I know that. I get it, which, by the way, makes me delighted. But to see Cat be the one to grab that award and speak on behalf.
3: That is cool.
2: It's pretty cool,
3: yeah,
2: man.
3: That is cool.
2: Because, again, his arrival was not heralded by a lot of Knicks fans who were like, wait a minute, we're sending Julius Randle away? And you remember what I said when I was here? I'm like, I get it, Knicks fans. Like, you love Randle. We love Randle. What Randle did in being a self-made guy and him and Brunson together were supposed to be the duo. And they trade him away for Carl Anthony Towns, who has that reputation for being soft. And then last year, the Knicks don't get past the Pacers. And now look at him. By the way, Carl Anthony Towns, one of my favorites here, and that speech, I think, was one of his best performances since sending T.J. Jefferson flower after flower and balloon after balloon, trolling him for his Cowboys losing to Cats Eagles.
7: So, I like to try to forget this ever happened.
8: I don't know. T.J.'s face in the six.
2: I mean, Carl Anthony Towns, he's growing up before our eyes, huh?
7: You know, he also, pre-show, Cat also gave out, and this is the first time I've ever seen this,
2: yes.
7: They had a best trading card award.
2: Oh, really?
7: That he gave out, yeah.
2: Okay, so who won?
7: It was a hockey player. I can't now the name, but there was a one of one.
2: Arch Manning?
7: No, it was not. But there was a one of one autographed Shohei Aaron Judge card, which I thought would have won, and it didn't win. I'm like, how? There was no card out of these that could be better.
2: That's so sad. Oh, that is this, by the way, because you know there's a relationship between the ESPYs and Fanatics. Mm-hmm. Is that part of
7: well,
2: that?
7: Well, Cat has his own big bodegas breaks. But so he's very into trading cards, and it has to do with...
2: But it would make sense that if Fanatics are now involved, that all of a sudden you're seeing an ESPY for best trading card.
7: Yeah, it was...
2: Best merch,
7: seen it.
2: Best white party, I don't know what else. Where else are we going?
7: Well, there's not many to...
2: Okay.
7: White party. I wear black to whole white party.
2: But yeah, that was the ESPYs last night. Oh, and by the way, Marcelo Hernandez, I love
7: funny.
2: That guy.
7: Here's what I didn't like. I'm watching all the pre-show stuff, and then because we're on the West Coast, we have to wait till 8 to watch the actual show. So it was like 3 hours where I was like, "All right, I was anticipating this." And then it's like,
2: Were you trying not to be having anything spoiled? Is that what you're saying?
7: Okay. No, it didn't come on till 8.
2: All right. Gabriel in Washington.
8: Gabriel.
2: He was the one who called in right before the show. How are you, Gabriel? You want to do something? I think. You there, Gabriel?
9: Gentlemen,
2: how are you
9: doing?
8: Hey, what up?
9: Oh, sorry. I was taking a nap. I had to wake up.
2: Sleeping on the show, taking a nap.
9: I fall asleep too.
2: Are you? Is that the way you're critiquing the first hour of this program?
7: Were we that?
9: No. Hey, I know, Rich, that you are the only other person have done the win loss for the Seahawks.
2: That's right.
9: I know that you are slowly waking up to the Seahawks.
2: Listen, look at, by the way, one of the best comebacks since Argentina right there, where Gabriel's like, oh, first hour I was sleeping through it. Now you're just, okay. Yeah, I had them go 13-4, so you would like to, you are the second person to call in, or first to call in and say you want to do the Seahawks win loss. Give me some of the theme music, please, Mikey. All right, opening night. Still not a fan of this being the opening night game. Man.
3: I like Bears would have been better.
2: I think so, too. Pats at Seahawks to kick off the season on Wednesday night. What do you got for me, sir?
9: That will be a one-sided affair, my friend.
7: Patriots
9: one-sided
7: big, yeah.
9: In the Seahawks' favor.
2: Oh. All right, that's 1-0. Now you're at the Cardinals, week two. 11 days
9: that's
2: later, by the way.
9: Cake.
2: Piece of cake, he says. 2-0 at the Commanders.
9: I got a bad feeling for the Commanders fans. My heart goes out to them. I think RG3 is happening again with Jaden Daniels. That's a win.
2: For Seattle, is what you're saying.
9: Yeah, a win for Seattle.
2: Okay.
9: Poor Jaden Daniels, I think he's going to...
2: I don't know. I think he's going to bounce back. But, Gabriel, I'm with you. The one thing that the Seahawks have done, habitually... over the
9: East
2: past couple of years is go on the East Coast and win a 1 o'clock window game that everybody thinks is going to be tough for them. Chargers visit Seattle, week four.
9: Ooh, that's a win.
2: Okay. 4-0, home for the 49ers.
9: The reaction, Jay Harbaugh is going down to visit his dad. Yeah, little Harbaugh bowl right there.
2: What do you got for me when the Niners pay a visit?
9: Those guys smell like Bengay. That's a win.
2: Well, then. 5-0. At Denver in a short week, Thursday Night Football on Amazon.
9: Denver has a tough, tough schedule to start the season. They're going to be on life support. They're going to be desperate, and we're going to knock them out. Denver season is done.
2: Woo. Gabriel, 6-0. Chiefs now visit on a Sunday night.
9: Thanks for coming, K-9. We wish you luck, but not tonight. That's a win.
2: That's a 7-0 start. The Monday Nighter at home against the Bears.
9: The Bears. The Iceman's going to melt. Win.
2: 8-0, home for the Cardinals.
9: That's cake.
2: That's a sweep. 9-0 at the Raiders.
9: The Raiders?
2: Yep.
9: That's a win.
2: 10-0. boy, if they go, they're 10-0 going to San Francisco.
3: Oh, baby.
2: What do you got for me?
9: You know, I got a brother-in-law, I got an uncle, I got a best friend. I got a lot of people in my life that are San Francisco 49ers fans. My neighbor's a San Francisco 49ers fan. The Coastless were 49ers fans. If you can't beat them, buy them. Win. Seahawks.
2: 11-0. Well, that's where they won the Super Bowl in that stadium. 11-0. They've now swept the 49ers and swept the Cardinals. 11-0. Cowboys in Seattle on a Monday night.
9: Ooh, that's a big ticket. That's a big ticket. Jerry's coming to town. Sorry, Jerry. Win for the Seahawks.
2: 11-0. My goodness, the Giants pay a visit.
9: Oh, Mike McDonald gets a nice little visit with John Harbaugh. John Harbaugh's going to regret flying out to Seattle. That's the one.
2: That's now actually, it's now 13-0. You've got a 13-0 Seahawks team visits Philadelphia on the Saturday night of Week 15.
9: Philly? Yes. Push? No thanks. The Barnyard is coming to town. A.J. Barnes is going to be under center. Goal to go, touchdown, Barnyard.
2: This means
9: on the board.
2: The Seahawks, according to Gabriel in Washington, are 14-0 on Christmas night.
3: Jeez.
2: When the Rams pay a visit.
9: Did you guys see the Seahawks, the release of the schedule? They did the cologne commercial?
2: Yes, I did see that.
9: That was pretty good.
2: Yeah.
9: The Rams getting Myles Garrett and getting McDuffie and Watson and all these other guys they're bringing in. You know what that smells like? That smells like desperation, brother. That's a 2-point win for
2: nice.
9: The Seahawks.
2: Okay, good one. 15-0 at the Panthers.
9: That's a win.
2: 16-0 here in SoFi Stadium, going for a perfect season against the team that everybody's going to be going for one.
9: Season.
2: What do you got?
9: A perfect season. I'm doing what TJ couldn't do yesterday. I'm going out on a limb. Mike McDonald, coach of the year, going to be the greatest season of all time. The respect is coming. Everyone is waking up to the Seahawks, 17-0. Let's
3: 17-0,
9: go.
3: Man.
2: There you go. Gabriel in Washington.
9: Saying it with my chest.
2: Wow,
9: and
2: as sure did.
9: Panda, it's not a lie if you believe it.
2: Gabriel,
9: I believe it.
3: Wow.
2: You know what? Going through all the drama.
3: Performance.
2: Very good. Gabriel in Washington. Ooh,
7: even though I caught two strays.
2: There he goes.
7: No reason. I like what he did, right?
2: 17-0.
8: There's no way they're sweeping.
7: Well, people get so mad when fans give their predictions.
2: Yeah.
7: It's supposed to be fun, man.
2: Let me ask you this question.
8: Fans.
2: Let me ask you this question.
8: I'm going in a second game.
2: What happens? Because the Rams are the team that everybody expects to not lose at all, right?
3: Right.
2: Because he also did say, you know, McDuffie and Watson and Garrett's coming.
8: Donald
2: might be there too. And by the way, on the ESPY Awards last night, I mean, Garrett stepping up there on the stage, he's just bigger than most human beings.
3: Yeah,
2: this just in. What happens if the Rams do in fact do what we all think, which is not lose, and what Gabriel in Washington thinks as well, and then on Christmas night on Fox, by the way,
3: yes.
2: It's 15-0 versus 15-0 on Christmas Day.
8: I'm going to that game.
2: Because the Rams and the Seahawks do not face each other until Christmas night. Two of their last three games are against each other.
3: Fingers crossed. Let's go.
2: Could you imagine if that is, in fact, what happens?
7: Did you say we all think the Rams aren't going to lose? Is that
2: I'm not saying the we in this room. I'm saying the we voices of football.
7: I mean, are people saying the Rams are going to go undefeated? Am I missing this? Or just
2: yeah, you are.
3: Oh, yes. What do you mean? That's been a conversation since they got Myles Garrett.
7: Undefeated? Yeah, I guess I forgot since we went on break.
8: Because
7: we weren't talking about it, but like, yeah, undefeated stuff.
3: And then when 99 returns?
8: Yeah.
7: Well, that's
8: he
7: a
8: comes
7: different
8: back.
7: Story.
8: That's what I mean.
2: Let's go here.
8: Oh.
2: This is fun. I'll do my four downs at the end of the hour.
7: What if I told you?
2: Donald does return.
8: Oof.
2: Does he come midseason?
7: No.
8: No.
2: You think we'll find out later this month, training camps open here in Southern California. We'll know. You think he's going to go through the whole grind?
3: What I've been reading and what it seems to be the chatter out there, he doesn't want to do the just sail in and coast to the end. He would be committed. He wants to grind. He's that dude. Yeah, he'll be there for training camp.
8: Yep.
3: He was at the facility last week.
2: Whereas most people back would you and say, yeah, people think the Rams aren't going to lose a game.
7: I guess maybe since we didn't talk about it last week, we're on break, I forgot that there was...
2: Oh, we could talk about it every week because I'm a passionate Rams fan, according to Cooper Eisen.
10: Couldn't go better if they go undefeated.
7: Undefeated, though? Come on. Pump your brakes.
10: SoFi.
7: Pump them.
10: Play in SoFi.
2: What if they do, and Gabriel in Washington's right? Because you look at what Seattle can do, right? I had them losing their first game. I had them losing in Denver. I think that's a tall order. Short week. After you've just played the 49ers.
10: I don't know.
2: Okay? That's going to be, one would think, a Donnybrook, unless, you know, Seahawks fans are like, well, what happened the last time they were in Seattle? That thing was over on the kickoff. And it was. In the divisional round of the playoffs, by the way. But you're playing the Niners. Okay. Take a look at that. You're playing, just from week four, you're playing the Chargers, and you know, Jim is coming to hit you in the mouth, right? They're a physical team. Then you've got the Niners. Then you got a short week in Denver. That's just a talk. I don't care if your championship pedigree.
3: KC, Chicago, that little 5-week stretch there is very difficult.
2: It is. Rough. I had them also losing at home to Chicago. I might be wrong about that one, to be honest. But I also had them losing in San Francisco. And then I had them losing their last game here in Los Angeles. That's it. I have them winning 13 games. That's the difference between what I just said, what Gabriel just said, and what I did, which is had them lose 4. 13-4 is a hell of a record.
10: 2-4.
2: And they'd be 4-2 in division, and it's a jump ball.
3: 13 wins is going to be in the mix for the one seed.
10: Yep.
2: Do you think? How about this? The one seed will also be up in the air. The division will be up in the air, just like the one seed, just like last year, too.
3: Yeah.
2: Right? Where it came down to, they had to go to San Francisco to win the division and the one seed.
3: Yeah, I would think that's very likely.
2: That the West
3: is not
2: division,
3: not decided
2: victory, the banner in the West is also the one seed race.
3: Yep.
2: Give me the team that busts that up in the NFC. This is fun. I can't get enough of it. I'm getting my juices flowing, guys.
10: This season,
3: ladies, you know, I'm drinking that bear juice.
2: I know what you're going to say, and you might be right.
7: I got to.
2: You might be right. Dallas plays Seattle. I mean, Dallas plays Seattle. They play San Francisco too, don't they?
7: Yeah.
2: And the Rams, like their
7: schedule's tough. I mean, I know I said
2: if they win those games, man.
3: Tough schedule.
7: This is a tough schedule.
2: I get it, but they do play the relevant teams: Green Bay, Philadelphia.
3: I mean, Baltimore.
2: Their own division, if you think somebody else is coming from it, like Philadelphia, right? And then the West. So they're going to have some head-to-head tiebreak opportunities here. If they win the right games and finish with enough dubs, they can be in the one seed mix, too.
3: That's a hard schedule, man.
2: Yeah, we're definitely going to have
3: to. Jacksonville, Seattle.
7: We're going to have to earn it.
3: Green Bay, sure. Houston, Baltimore, Philly.
10: Yeah, that is a tough schedule.
3: That's tough. That is,
10: the end, not so.
2: Everybody's got it.
10: Yeah.
2: You can look at everybody's schedule and go, oh, they're finished.
3: That's true. Tough schedule.
7: That's how I feel every time we pop one of these schedules up. I'm like, well, that's kind of tough, too.
2: Look at us talking ball.
3: Oof. We're so close.
7: Unlike you guys, I don't want the season to get here too soon. Time is moving too fast anyway. I want to enjoy.
2: No. Season couldn't get here fast enough. Well, the only way I want it to slow down is for LeBron James to troll on Chris Brockman on his Instagram feed. That's the only thing I want to
3: what
2: slow
3: can
2: down.
3: I say
7: I'm talking in real life.
3: What can I
7: time
3: say tomorrow?
7: Is moving too fast. I don't, you know. September will get here with
2: tomorrow. We still have an hour and a half left in this show. Come on, Chris.
10: Okay. Come on. Get aggregated
2: now.
10: Time
2: like the present.
10: All right, let me think.
7: Aggregate now.
2: Matt Damon's coming up.
10: Let me think. Look at that.
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0: more often than not, he's going to the goalkeeper's right.
1: Taylor Twellman joining us here on the Rich Eisen Show. Our radio audience has just begun. We just chopped up on the Disney Plus side of things. That photograph that made it around social media of Jordan Pickford's water bottle about how he would handle each member of Argentina if they did get to a PK. But obviously, we didn't get to penalties at all. We didn't even get to extra time because stoppage time was Argentina time once again. How do they keep doing it, Taylor? How does that keep happening?
0: I don't know, Rich. I really don't. To think that in the knockout stage, they have not led after 90 minutes.
1: Hey, man, they're like the Knicks in the NBA Finals.
0: Yeah. I mean, it's wild. Think about it. Like, the game-winning goals have all come after the 92nd minute or whatever the number is. Like, it's crazy to think about the amount of goals that they have scored after the 75th minute in this World Cup. There's just an extra 5%, Rich, that you cannot measure, you cannot quantify when you play with the greatest of all time. And what I've noticed with his time with Inter Miami, and I've noticed now watching Argentina over the last, I would say, 3 or 4 years in World Cup qualifying, there's just an extra bit of energy. There's an extra bit of belief that you just can't quantify, and you have to play an absolute perfect 90-plus minutes to knock them out. We'll talk about what England did, but the belief they have with number 10 on their side, it's very difficult for me to articulate, for me to quantify, because, Rich, you've been doing this a lot longer than me, my man. Sometimes sports, that little bit of extra you just can't measure. Argentina's got that in spades.
1: What do you, okay, so there's a few things I want to hit on with you, but let's linger on Messi a little bit more here. That cross with his right foot,
0: yeah,
1: over six English defenders.
0: Seven.
1: You include Pickford too, right? So seven, yeah. Right? So to find the one forehead he wanted to find, I can't even fathom it.
0: I put this out on my social media. There's a picture of right before he hits it.
1: Yes.
0: If you are just inside the 18, Rich,
1: yeah,
0: there's seven English defenders, Jordan Pickford, and four attacking players from Argentina. Four. And everyone and their mother thinks he's going to his left foot. And he delivers a ball over the head of John Stones, if I'm not mistaken, in the picture,
1: mm-hmm,
0: on an absolute dime for any attacking player. It's a dream ball, easy finish. It's wild. It's truly wild. Now, England, come on. You literally played into the hands of Lionel Messi. But Messi had everyone thinking he's cutting into his left, in swinging ball. No, he goes to his right, away from Pickford, catches everyone by surprise. And here we are talking about a comeback from Lionel Messi in Argentina where he delivers two assists with two wonderful goals, two completely different goals.
1: Mm-hmm.
0: And England's sitting there with their heads buried in their hands.

0: game and guys that just asked me, and it's 30 minutes left? No way. No way. What he did is not wrong. When he did it is absolutely, unequivocally wrong. And anyone that was watching the game knew that right away. And what's very interesting to me, 2 points to this. First and foremost, I just made the point he did it too soon. But second's way more important to me. After the Norway game, he criticizes the players. They win the game. They go through this battle. He criticizes the players that it's not good enough. They need to be better. Now, after this game, he thinks the question's completely unfair. He doesn't answer the question. And then he deflects and says, no regrets. This is the best game and the only way we can play that game. Whoa, you cannot have your cake and eat it too. Thomas Tuchel was brought in. Very, very surprisingly for someone like myself and anyone in the world that I live in, a German manager coming in by the English FA because he was thought to be a step above tactically and understanding what it takes in those moments. And he did exactly what every previous English manager did. And that is scared money doesn't make money, Rich. You cannot do that. Why? When you have 14% possession after you're up 1-0, you put all 11 players behind the ball, Harry Kane's playing on top of his 18-yard box, and you say to Messi, go float wide right, you're going to have all the time in the world to see the game, and you're going to find the pass that you need to. I am stunned right now that the English FA has already come out basically and said, Thomas Tuchel will be there in the European Championships in 28. I'm not sure, my man. I'm not. And it really bothers me, the ex-player in me, that you want to criticize me in the thick of the battle in Miami, in the heat of the moment, where we grinded out a win and say it's not good enough. But then when it's not good enough from you and the questions are tactically, you deflect and you say no regrets. There's no way. No way he gets away with that. And I don't think he will with the English media. I don't.
1: Taylor Twellman here on the Rich Eisen Show. And I kind of think you're right. Again, I'm outside looking in, observing from across the pond, as we say. Tuchel is being portrayed as the most unpopular individual in England since Braveheart. You know, that's what it looks like to me. You know, like Longshanks wants to get his hooks in him. And I don't know, man. And then a couple other things too. Jude Bellingham, who had an incredible World Cup.
0: Yeah.
1: What did he say to Messi? You think that you know, Messi? This is now a new meme forever. You know, the nod of the head from Messi, like, okay, young buck, I hear you. What do you think he said to him?
0: Hey, I'll be honest. I don't know, but I love it.
1: Why?
0: I love it.
1: Okay.
0: Stand up. If you're going to do it, try to. I don't care who he is. Now, keep in mind, Jude Bellingham, Real Madrid player. Okay?
1: Uh-huh.
0: Barcelona, Lionel Messi. So, naturally, there's going to be a rivalry.
1: Mm-hmm.
0: And I love the fact that you show respect to Lionel Messi and all that. But if I'm going to roll up my sleeves for 90 minutes, I don't care who you are on the other side of the field, I'm going to try to beat your brains in. So, whatever he said, to me, that showed me Jude Bellingham was not scared of the moment. He was not scared of the opposition. He was ready for the moment, and he was brilliant in this World Cup. I don't think England's in the semifinal without Jude Bellingham. And the fact that 4 months before the tournament started, Thomas Tuchel was rumored of contemplating whether or not leaving Jude at home tells you how big of a you-know-what this is when it comes to Jude Bellingham, his interpretation, and his, I would say, reputation within this English team going into the World Cup. I don't understand that, and it still mind boggles me a little bit. But he stood up to Messi, and he said something to Messi. Now, what's wild about this game, Rich, and I wanted to text you during it, and for some reason I got, is all of the nonsense off the ball, right? It just felt like Argentina was doing all those little things to get under the English skin. And yet, we saw players talking with their mouth closed. That was supposed to be a red card. We saw players get hit. Jude Bellingham hit an Argentine player on the back of his head. Any kind of head contact is a red card. It just felt like the World Cup semifinal that we all wanted, both on and off the field, if that makes any sense. There was a real angst to this. And

0: you could tell that for a quarter century, Jude Bellingham in his, I would say, collection of players in his age group have heard how much they should hate Argentina, and we saw it. But Argentina was under their skin, and the referee allowed it just enough to get there. Well, I don't think Jude Bellingham asked Lionel Messi for his autograph. I don't think he asked for his kid after the game. I secretly love it. But right now, the only thing that matters is we're interviewing Lionel Messi about the World Cup final, and Jude Bellingham has to deflect questions about his manager after that manager questioned him and the players after Norway. What a 180 degrees different that is after the 60th minute.
1: And on behalf of England fans, I mean, Argentina clocked an English player in like the fifth minute, sixth minute. Like, he could have been sent off with a red card on the spot, changed the entire tenor of things. They didn't even VAR. They didn't even VAR that. There's a lot of question about not VARing the first goal for Argentina.
0: Messi, I mean, to your point, Rich, we never saw a still photo of whether or not Messi was onside.
1: Right.
0: And throughout the entire tournament, we saw it. Even if he was a yard onside, they'd still show that. They never showed that.
1: Right. They didn't. And then one last thing. Bellingham sort of not really love tapping Barco afterwards. Yes. Did you see the video? We saw it 5 minutes before today. Barco ran on the field like he was a streaker after the first goal, after the equalizer for Argentina. And I guess, you know, Bellingham didn't like that and went right up to him after the match. He was on fire, man.
0: Yeah, but in fairness, you're not on the field. Stay off the field.
1: Well, why do they allow everybody in the pennies to run on the field anyway? Like,
0: I don't know. It's hard for me to completely – listen, you score a goal, you celebrate. Listen, Landon Donovan scored against Algeria in 2010. We all remember that goal. The entire U.S. bench was on top of him. It was a great moment. We saw Pochettino celebrate with Giovanni Reyna in this World Cup. I get it. I understand it. I also understand Jude Bellingham saying, you didn't play in this game. Stay in your place. I kind of get that, too. But the best interaction for me, truly, was Rodrigo de Paul. And I put this out on social media, the video.
1: Yeah.
0: Rodrigo de Paul and Jude Bellingham in each other's face. And Rodrigo de Paul got the yellow card. Jude Bellingham didn't. If you didn't see it, go to my X feed. Rich, it's real. There is a real, and I said this before on your show on Tuesday, this is the most contentious World Cup rivalry. I'm not talking about rivalry in the game, because England-Germany is a bigger rivalry. But in just World Cup play, you'll be hard-pressed to find a more angry, contentious rivalry between two teams, two countries, and their fans. And that was the first time Lionel Messi ever played England. And now he'll be doing naked somersaults in English fans and the English players' minds for the rest of the summer, because he delivered in the biggest moments.
1: No doubt, Taylor Twellman. All right, so in the few minutes I have left here, I mean, it was such an epic match, an epic game that, you know, we're kind of glossing over the fact that France got bounced and got totally pantsed, you know. And you were saying to us on Tuesday's show that Spain wins by death by a thousand passes. And as soon as they got that break for a penalty kick early on in the match, which I didn't know really was should have been
0: it's
1: properly awarded, that was a hard one. What do you make of that performance and how it would work against Argentina?
0: I was a little surprised. I said on your show, I'd be shocked if France doesn't advance to the final. I'm way more stunned at how flat France was. Now, before I dive into the game, great nugget, though. You and I talked about this before the tournament started. How many games does one team play in climate-controlled stadiums? Spain has played six of their seven in climate-controlled stadiums. That's more than England, Argentina, and France. And they looked fresher. There was more energy. I'm not saying they would have won the game anyways. That game could have been played on the surface of the sun. Spain would outplay France. I'm not talking about that. But you follow what I'm saying.
1: Yes.
0: There was a real different energy. France looked slow, lethargic. They looked like the United States did against Belgium. They really did. Spain has been the best team in the tournament. Now, we haven't given them their proper due because in large part, it's not really star-driven. It's more about the collective. Lamine Yamal hasn't really done anything in this tournament. But collectively, the way they suffocate you is unlike any other team in this tournament. And they look like they had France by the jugular, and eventually France lost oxygen and they couldn't survive. Spain was brilliant, and they could have scored the team goal of the tournament if that back heel combination, all that, turns into a goal. Now, here's where this gets interesting for the final. Emotionally, the Spanish fan knows the magnitude of Lionel Messi and what he did in Spain and in Barcelona. Now, Spain beat England in the European Cup final in 2024. I think emotionally, the Spanish fan would have rather played the English. Uh-huh. I really do. Because right now, including every Real Madrid fan, who probably can't stand Messi, naturally, because of the rivalry of Barcelona, but every other Spanish fan is going to look at that and go, oh, God, really? Him? The guy that has single-handedly flipped our league upside down, set records for arguably the greatest club in the world? Like, Rich, that is going to be an emotional roller coaster for the Spanish fan. And you and I both know New York, New Jersey Stadium will be Buenos Aires on Sunday at 3 o'clock in the afternoon. It just will. And good luck to Spain and those fans, because emotionally that's going to be very difficult for them to watch that little man that's run in their nightmares for how many years, all of a sudden playing the final game he's ever played, and it's a World Cup final.
1: And it is not climate controlled. And as a matter of fact, as you know, the fires in Canada, there's a lot of smoke that's coming down from the north, turning a lot of American cities in the Midwest and potentially even in New Jersey on Sunday into a smog and smoky environment. And then, you know, in terms of Lamine Yamal, Messi could turn to him and say, I'm your father. Right? I mean, like, I can't believe this picture.
0: This is real?
1: Like, what is...
0: No, it's real.
1: For a charity photo
0: shoot? There was a lottery at Barcelona. And Messi only did this two or three times. 2007? By the way, this is great symmetry. I played against Lionel Messi that season in Venezuela. He wasn't even wearing number 10 for Argentina yet. Okay?
1: Yeah.
0: So for his mom and dad, Lamine Yamal, to win a lottery where Messi only does this two or three times a year, and you get that anointment... How do you want me to articulate? That's divinity at its finest. What is that?
1: I saw that picture yesterday. I'm like, wait a minute. This is real?
0: It's real.
1: It's real. Unbelievable, dude. Cannot make it up.
0: Bro.
1: I love our chats, Taylor. So enjoy the game. Enjoy the final. I will be, you know, I'll hit you up during the game if there's any questions. And then Monday show, you're back here to chop it up with us. I really, really appreciate it, bud. Thanks.
0: Love being on, my man.
1: Right
0: love being on. I love,
1: love having you. That's Taylor Twellman here. Boom. We got through our first of many World Cup chats without a hydration break. We just blew straight through it. Because there's too much to talk about, man.
2: You want to do a double box?
3: Fox is pissed. No commercials.
1: No, it's okay. But listen, man.
2: Do a double box.
1: I love it. He loves Bellingham's moxie.
3: He had a great tournament.
1: Well, I mean, go right at him.
3: Yeah.
1: Loves it. Still can't believe that cross, that pass, finding the one lid he has to find. And he intended to do it. How do you do that? How do you do it?
3: I don't know.
1: It's unreal.
2: It's the best.
1: And I just love Taylor's passion and knowledge and the combination. He's our favorite guests on this subject matter and all of them. It's just so much fun.
4: And that picture is so unbelievable.
1: I'm so glad, right? 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All right, let's take a break here on the Rich Eisen Show. 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
1: Joel has taken the stage at Fanatics Fest. His name is LeBron James. Now, Dave McMenamin came on this program just yesterday.
3: Yesterday.
1: And said he was flying to New York.
3: Yep.
1: From a lengthy stint at the Summer League in Las Vegas.
3: Right.
1: Even though he would love to just tap out, hang with...
3: wanted to go on vacation.
1: Hang with his wife, who we all know, Malika Andrews, and just be after a long stretch. But LeBron has this whole thing of, you know, free agency going on for himself, biding his time. And he said he had how many? 4 public appearances in New York this week. Various things that he's doing. And the first one is today at Fanatics Fest. And did he mention you, Chris?
3: Well,
1: did something happen?
3: Dave is out there in the crowd. LeBron doing a Mind the Game live pod.
1: Okay, that's his pod.
3: Yeah, we've been on those stages. And Dave's out there kind of live tweeting what's going on.
1: And what?
3: Mike, if you got it, you can throw it up there. LeBron just played with the crowd a bit as to his decision. Quote, I hear the Warriors, I hear the Sixers. Also referenced our segment where I suggested the Heat would be a play-in team if he went there and James would be a non-factor.
1: So we don't know how he's referenced it.
3: We don't. No.
1: So it's the verbal version of 22 laughing my ass off him.
3: I'm guessing that's what happened, yeah. That's what happened. Yeah,
1: gotta get that. It's still on, Chris.
3: I gotta get that.
1: You're tough to shake, man.
3: Mm.
1: You're tough to shake.
3: I really thought we had moved past this in the news cycle.
1: Nope.
3: We're on to something else.
1: Oh, TJ. TJ.
3: Yes.
1: This is good for you, though.
3: Yeah.
1: This is what makes me happy. First of all, spell the show's name, right?
21: Most importantly,
1: I would like Dave. Maybe I should text him. He should at the handle.
3: He could tag us.
1: You know?
3: Yeah. That's okay. I mean, he's going fast. He's live tweeting kind of everything.
1: So this is a cliffhanger for hour 3. We got to get the sound. We got to get it.
3: I'm sure it's out there.
1: You know,
21: why'd you say it was good for me though?
1: Because you,
3: well, you push back.
1: You push back.
21: Yeah, but here, we know how this works, right? Because this is just human beings. You could have 1,000 great comments praising you, but you're always going to look for the one negative.
3: Yep.
21: So even though you and I were positive for him, he don't care about that.
3: Right.
21: The negative comment.
1: That's not true.
21: That's life.
1: He's not going to come out and say, I appreciate T.J. Jefferson pointing out I'm an average 21 points
21: could you
1: game.
21: Or
1: I appreciate Rich Eisen pointing out that my performance got the Lakers to the second round despite the injuries that ravaged the roster.
3: Yeah, no.
1: I would love for him to point that out at Fanatics Fest, but instead... He does remember the negative.
21: That's what I'm saying.
1: I understand that. But that's just you being you. You get in there and you're like...
3: Costanza.
1: Chris Brockman.
3: Yeah, exactly. I think I'm going to respond to Dave's tweet with 22 crying emojis.
1: You could do that.
21: I reposted it on RX. So if anyone wants to
1: but I'm looking here and you're laughing, but not your ass off.
3: Well, I wish it would go away. But
1: why do you want it to go away?
3: I don't know. You believe
1: what you said.
3: I do.
1: This wasn't like an overreaction Monday segment where you're kind of...
21: Like I said, it's not the first time you said that.
3: I don't think Miami is going to be good next year.
21: Embrace it, Brock.
3: But
1: you said good luck.
3: I hope he enjoys the play-in tournament. Yeah.
1: And you said that we all need to get ready for him to be, you know...
21: He's a non-factor.
3: Right.
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2: 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Carr. Apple TV lead MLS analyst Taylor Twellman. Coming up, Academy Award winner Matt Damon. And now, it's Rich Eisen.

0: hours that we truly enjoyed, whether it was chatting with Notre Dame quarterback C.J. Carr or with Taylor Twellman reviewing the semifinal contests of this year's World Cup that will culminate on Sunday in the New York, New Jersey Stadium. Between Spain and Argentina. Taylor Twellman. It's a great chat. If you missed any of it, there's our podcast. If you missed any of it, you can go back to our Disney Plus page when everything's over. Or we chop up our show, as you know, on our YouTube channel, youtube.com/Rich Eisen Show. You can also check out our reels or our videos on Instagram and TikTok, Facebook, YouTube Shorts, the whole business. You can't miss us unless you really want to, and why would you?
1: And if you want to hear people publicly speaking nice about us, tune in to Fanatics Fest.
0: Yes, you can. LeBron talking about some of us. LeBron James, apparently. Did he actually name-check the show?
1: That's what we're hoping.
0: You?
1: Unclear.
0: Or searching for video. Somebody? Okay, we're looking.
1: Searching for video. Say the name.
0: All right.
2: Say my name.
0: Yeah, Tyrese Halliburton directly asked LeBron where he's going, and then he crowdsourced the audience. Where do you want me to go? Warriors, and then... He also mentioned the Yankees as a team as well. A big round of applause. So he's having his fun.
1: And Rich, you were very aggressive to young C.J. Carr, you know.
0: No, I was not at all.
1: You were very, wasn't yeah, like
0: I
1: little,
0: was not at all. I
1: questioning his life's choices.
0: I'm just getting it all out of my system so I can be on my best behavior for Matt Damon in about 15 minutes time. Come out of our green room to talk about this this movie.
1: What's it called?
0: I wrote it down. The Odyssey.
1: Right.
0: Right. I went back a few more pages for the
1: movie. And he plays...
3: What's his name?
0: I don't know. He's in some wood horse.
3: There's a lot of boat. There's a lot of rowing.
0: A lot of rowing.
1: It's going to be a long movie, man.
3: I don't care. However long it is, it could be double. And I would just say,
1: we got 20 years to cover. So this for
0: Nolan
1: is going to be a long movie.
0: Oppenheimer not only won all the awards, but it was a box office hit. The guy makes amount of box office.
3: Tickets went on sale for this movie last summer, and it sold out everywhere. You can't get seats around this town.
0: You can't. 844-204-RICH is the number to dial. Been doing this four-down series. We're going to keep doing it all the way until toe meets ball for games that matter because it takes a while to get through all 32 teams. We go one by one, previewing the season with the storylines, question marks about each team going down the draft order, which means this is the fourth four down that we have done. We've already gone through the Raiders and the Jets and the Cardinals. Now, fourth, it's four downs with yours truly, presented by LinkedIn on the Tennessee Titans. Hit it.
4: Four downs with Rich.
5: Here we go. Why did you touch me?
0: All right, here we go. Here we go. Presented by LinkedIn, four downs on the Tennessee Titans. First down, everybody. Did the Titans turn Nashville into the new York South and we just totally missed it?
6: Good one.
0: Okay. The head coach is the former Jets coach. The offensive coordinator is the former Giants coach. So you got Saleh, you got Dable. And then if you take a look at their major offseason moves, they spent $78 million on Wandale Robinson. He used to play for which team?
6: Giants.
0: And then they flipped to Vondre Sweat for Jermaine Johnson, the third, and he is a former Jet. Then they signed John Franklin Myers, who's a former Jet. And then they get Cordell Flott, who's a former Giant. Okay. I mean, listen, I'll just tell everybody down in Nashville, things haven't been going well in New York football for a while, but you can cherry pick some really good players, and the Titans believe that they have, or cherry pick really good coaches, and Robert Saleh and Brian Dable are two terrific coaches. One who didn't get really, a fair shot, although he, Robert Saleh, along with the general manager at the time for the Jets, it was I can't recall because it's probably a handful of people ago. Obviously Zach Wilson was a choice. Didn't work out. They go Aaron Rodgers. Excellent choice until the football god said, no, we're going to tear his hamstring up. His Achilles up for you. So we'll see how it all goes. But it's just interesting to me that a lot of New York, New Jersey, to use the World Cup phrase, names are down there in Nashville. That's first down. Here's second down. Will the Titans coaching staff writ large Will their first season be as smooth as their hairline?
7: Hey.
0: Baldest staff ever.
7: Oh, old brotherhood.
0: BSE, man.
8: All Titans.
0: Baldest staff ever. And it's interestingly enough, of all of them that I'll pick out here, we just mentioned Saleh and Dable already. Gus Bradley is the defensive coordinator. And don't forget, Gus Bradley was the choice originally, one would, reportedly, of the 49ers to replace Robert Saleh when he got the job in Tennessee, until the Atlanta Falcons bounced Raheem Morris, and Raheem and Kyle Shanahan go back like, you know, a car seat, and then Gus Bradley was then free to be hired by Robert Saleh. So clearly, Gus Bradley knows how to run a system that Saleh likes, because he was chosen to run the Niners after Saleh leaves, and then Saleh chooses him to run his system. And the rest of the coaching staff, I can't wait to see what Saleh 2.0 is. All the things that happened to him in Jets land is going to inform his decision-making and the way that he goes about his business with the Titans. I can't wait to see how the all gas, no brakes system works down there.
7: Got it, I mean?
0: In Tennessee. Third down. Go ahead.
9: Third down.
0: How will their Carnell Tate decision work out? Let's not forget, fourth overall pick. They go and take the kid out of The Ohio State to play wide receiver. And this is for a team tied for 30th in sacks last year with just 32. That's it. And Arvell Reese was sitting there. And Sonny Styles was sitting there. And then you want to look at pass rushes. We'll see how Reuben Bain does in Tampa. A lot of teams passed on Reuben Bain. Caleb Downs, if you want to go just any other defender from The Ohio State. They decided instead to add another wide receiver to Calvin Ridley in that dynamic wide receiver room position. We'll see how it does work out. But how it works out brings me to fourth down for the Tennessee Titans. For the Tennessee Titans. And it's simple. It's simple. It's all about Cam Ward, and everybody knows it. Mm-hmm. Everyone knows it. Coaching staff knows it. Front office knows it. Cam Ward knows it. The offensive line knows it. The whole system knows it. The whole league knows it. The whole league knows it. First overall pick 2 years ago. Now has a new team, basically, that's there for roster is somewhat similar. But in terms of new team, new look logo, new look coach. Brian Daboll has been brought in, a guy who you just ask anybody who's been coached by him, certainly in this position. From what, Jalen Hurts in Alabama to Josh Allen in Buffalo. I mean, maybe not ask Daniel Jones about it, but Daniel Jones, when Daboll showed up there, Daboll was coach of the year, and Daniel Jones and Saquon Barkley.
7: Yeah, they won a playoff game.
0: Won a playoff game. So what will Cam Ward do with this new opportunity? What will the coaching staff do to coach him up? Can we get some of those last-second moments out of Cam Ward in the pros that we got in Miami to get him to be the first overall pick? And, you know, can he be Caleb Williams like that sort of thing, to be honest with you? You know what I mean? Like, can he do that sort of thing for the Tennessee Titans? And if not, we might be talking about a hairy beginning for the coaching staff as opposed to smooth. Thank you. Hire right the first time with LinkedIn Hiring Pro. Get started by posting a free job at LinkedIn.com/Eisen. LinkedIn presents this four downs on the Tennessee Titans. 844-204. Did I miss anything?
3: No, I think this Ward to Tate connection could be sneaky special this season.
0: Okay.
3: I think that's huge.
0: All right.
3: Yeah.
0: Before Matt Damon comes out here, Matt Damon's about to join us in studio. And before Matt Damon comes out here to promote The Odyssey.
10: What else you want to know?
0: We have the soundbite in question from LeBron James.
7: Whoa.
0: From Fanatics Fest. His first public appearance of his free agency period. His first public appearance, apparently, of four this week. In his first public appearance since popping 22 laughing my ass off emojis in the direction of Chris Brockman by reposting the video of Chris saying on this show that if LeBron joins the Miami Heat, have fun in the play-in tournament, and that we should all begin to ready ourselves for LeBron to be a non-factor this season. Oh, baby, this is going to be how do you feel right now, Chris?
3: A little nervous.
0: Are you? Why?
3: No, it's fine.
0: Okay.
3: I said it. I believe it.
0: All right, roll it.
8: I seen something on social media the other day that where LeBron goes, that maybe in the plane or something like that, and I'm not a factor anymore, so I'm thinking that as well, too. So that's just a little motivation.
3: Not exactly what I said.
9: No, but it's perfect.
1: Essentially, though.
9: Yeah.
3: I said Miami would be a plan.
9: Yeah.
0: Oh, where, it's wherever I go, I'll be playing.
3: Yeah, that's not what
0: see?
3: I said.
0: See? Okay.
3: That's not what I said.
0: All right, so let's be accurate here. Let's if he accurate. Goes there, enjoy the plan.
3: Right. Yep. Cleveland, they could go to the finals.
0: Okay. Or win it all.
3: Yeah.
0: Because LeBron is that
1: but
0: good.
1: But he never would have said that, so what are we talking about?
0: But you also said, get ready for him to be a non-factor.
3: Yeah.
0: And I think you couldn't get past that. So what this confirms is that he wasn't saying with the 22 emoji salute, oh, the Miami Heat,
3: right? That's a,
0: where I'm going.
3: The non-factor of
0: is I'm laughing about that. Miami Heat fans were seeing these emojis as confirmation he's going to Miami because right. You mentioned Miami in the play-in tournament specifically.
3: Right.
0: Let's remove that from the table.
3: Yeah.
0: And let's go ahead and say you were right too, TJ. He wasn't sitting there saying, "Oh, and the other guys in the video were pushing back on that notion." He's not. He couldn't get past a lot of that to the point where he felt the need to amplify it, which we appreciate it, LeBron. Thank you, at Rich Eisen Show, for the next time, if you don't mind.
1: Maybe he'll want to zoom in here and give his decision since Jim Gray's not available.
0: Hey, right.
9: Brockman and him can sit.
3: Right. Yep. I'll be the Jim Gray.
9: Yeah.
1: Why would he come to you? You're negative.
0: I think, listen, they
9: talk it out.
0: I will always say, hey, if it's not obnoxious or rude or profane,
1: I thought that was rude.
0: You have the floor to say what you believe on this program. Right? I've never really.
3: Yeah, no,
0: okay.
3: I mean,
0: and I don't think LeBron's going to sit in this chair if he knows this is the show and you're the guy that has that non-factor thing. Maybe he will. I don't know.
3: I don't think I was
0: we'll
3: being rude.
0: Him.
3: It was just my opinion.
0: We'll invite him.
3: Like
0: we'll invite him. It'll be great.
3: Yeah.
0: Maybe he just doesn't like the chairs that we have, sort of like Arnold Schwarzenegger. Well, he's just going to take your chair even though he doesn't mind the chair.
3: Right.
0: He just wants to remove you from the set. Could be that.
3: I can be out that day if he wants to stop by.
0: All right.
1: That's great.
0: But there you have it.
3: There we go.
0: There you have it.
3: There
0: you sir, let's put it this way. You might be the cause for your take to be wrong.
3: Right.
0: Because you have offered motivation.
3: Yeah, he said it motivated him.
0: You are motivating LeBron.
3: Yeah.
0: Thus, your take may not prove to be right. It might be a freezing cold take.
3: Right.
0: Because you've heated up LeBron, who might go to the Heat,
3: right,
0: just to prove you wrong.
3: That would be great.
9: All things aside, Brockman is a factor.
0: Yes.
3: Thank
9: you are a factor.
0: Either way.
9: Right. Either way.
0: Attaboy.
9: He might be a non-factor.
0: 22 Brockman emojis for you.
3: 22 emojis to
9: Brockman.
0: All yes. Right. Let's. Matt, meanwhile, Matt Damon's like, what have I got myself
3: in?
0: 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Suze is here to chop up Caitlin Clark and last night's affair against Golden State for the W and getting ready for Women's Sports Now later on today on the Disney family of platforms. And Flava Flav is going to be a guest.
9: Woo!
0: Just like
1: yeah, boy.
0: He's going to be on Friday's show here.
1: Excellent.
0: But first up, on Women's Sports Now later on. But that's
1: ladies first.
0: After the conversation we're about to have with Matt Damon, the star of The Odyssey, is here. Woo. That's next. This is The Rich Eisen Show.
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0: great actor, Bill Irwin, who plays the Cyclops. So they built a miniature cave, right, for Bill.
1: Uh-huh.
0: And then we shot in the real cave with all of our guys,
1: right,
0: playing opposite this giant puppet and then there's obviously effects work that goes in post, but
1: yes.
0: But it's remarkable how it looks,
1: dude. That's unbelievable. Matt Damon is here on the Rich Eisen Show. Our radio audience has returned in the middle of our conversation about the Odyssey in theaters nationwide tomorrow, July 17th. And we're just talking about Christopher Nolan, who is... Is it true that you told your wife that you were going to slow down from acting unless Christopher Nolan called?
0: That's true. That was before Oppenheimer.
1: And yeah. So then you hear from him?
0: Guess who called?
1: And how quick is the yes, though?
0: Oh,
1: right?
0: It's right. Yeah.
1: Right?
0: Yeah, yeah. But that doesn't, I mean, I think that's probably for any actor.
1: Pretty much, right?
0: Yeah.
1: Damn, man.
0: Yeah, I mean, I just love his movies. I mean, I'm a genuine fan of his movies.
1: Right.
0: But, like, all the ones I'm not in, I love them.
1: I saw Interstellar late, okay? And like, years after it was in the theaters. And I saw it on a plane, and I'm a girl dad now, okay, since it came out.
0: Yeah.
1: I was a puddle.
0: I know.
1: I was a mess.
0: I was a puddle when I read that script.
1: Dude.
0: I read, you know, he's very secretive, right? So
1: okay.
0: The scripts. So when they contacted me, I was shooting a movie in Germany with George Clooney called The Monuments Men. We were in rural Germany,
1: right?
0: And they said Chris Nolan's got a part for you in a movie he's doing. And would you know? And I said, can I read the script? They said, sure. They sent a guy, a PA, to Germany to hand carrying the script because they wouldn't send it in the mail, right? I'm telling you, it's wow. and so this kid shows up, and it's 9 o'clock at night, and he goes, here's the script, and I said, well, I got to shoot at 5 a.m. I'm going to bed right now,
1: yep.
0: And he goes, oh, like it hadn't occurred to him, I go, do you have to stay here? And he goes, yeah. He goes, I can't leave the script. And I go, oh, got it. I go, okay, well, I'm going to be home at, you know, 6 p.m.
1: Right.
0: tomorrow night. I will sit down immediately and read the script then. But I can't read it before then because I really got to work in the morning.
1: Uh-huh.
0: And it turned out the kid had never been out of the country. He had the best day. He went around and, yeah.
1: Like he's Ferris Bueller?
0: He went around rural Germany, you know. But the point of the story was when I finally read the script the following day,
1: right.
0: I had that react because my kids were little. I was away from my kids that week because I was in Germany, and I was a puddle reading that script. I've never reacted to a script that way until I read this one. This one is pretty darn good.
1: I can't imagine. How does one adapt this?
0: You know, I don't. Well, you know, the book that Oppenheimer was adapted from is even
1: thicker than this.
0: Yeah. It was a Pulitzer Prize.
1: Held Homer's beer.
0: That's what I'm. Yeah. That's what I mean. He's a phenomenal writer, and he's really gifted at these adaptations. And I think people who know the story are going to be happy with what we did.
1: And I'll be honest with you. I never really talk about this sort of stuff. Certainly since you're sitting here. But you looked ripped, buddy. You look.
0: He told me in September, and I was in pretty good shape when he told me. But I had 6 months, and it was a full lifestyle change because he wanted me to lose some weight because he wanted him to look lean, like. But
1: yeah, you're long.
0: Battle
1: 10 years, man.
0: Right? Battle hardened, but wouldn't pass up a meal. Was kind of a
1: right.
0: And so that was a whole. Yeah, there was a whole bunch of I mean, just a complete lifestyle change for that year.
1: Right. And then you said toughest thing you've done.
0: By far.
1: Without a doubt.
0: I mean, not even a question. I mean, it just every location, because it was almost like doing 6 or 7 different movies, because every location was difficult but challenging in a different way.
1: Huh.
0: And so it was like you were on the water or you were on a mountain or, in Iceland, we shot nights in Iceland to do the Hades sequence on these black sand, like, plains and, and it was just raining free. I mean, it was just, it was one of those.
1: You just said, by the way, can you believe, what a sentence you just said about where you were?
0: I mean the location
1: shooting,
0: Scotland and Morocco. Yeah,
1: Dude.
0: Yeah, no, it was nuts. And, but the thing was, like, everyone was working so hard. Like, no matter what direction you looked in, you were looking at somebody who was absolutely giving everything they had for the movie. And the first AD said to me early on, it was really a great thing. He kind of sidled up next to me, and he's an old, like, he's been around. He's seen everything, Milo. Uh-huh. He's great. And nothing surprises him. He's just completely unflappable. But I was watching the grips do something amazing. Again, they're probably building a platform off the side of a cliff or mm-hmm. something, you know, that a techno crane was going to go on. And I was just kind of gawking, and he sidled up next to me, and he goes, "You know, it's funny when you realize that every single person here could be working on an easier movie for more money." Hmm. And the minute he said it, that was the absolute truth. And every single person there, all the department heads, were repeat customers. You know, they'd worked with Chris before. They knew exactly what they were signing up for. And that was the great feeling, was just that this is really hard for everybody here, and everybody's exactly where they want to be.
1: Sounds like a championship sports team, right?
0: That's what it felt like. Yeah. That's honestly what it felt like. And I've never, at the end of that experience, it gets me emotional, because I'm like, I have never been more proud to be a part of a team. Like, it was a real hundreds of people just giving everything they had. And you know, because we had somebody at the head of somebody with a vision who was leading us.
1: Wow. I cannot wait to see this movie. It's The Odyssey in theaters.
0: It's okay.
1: Nationwide. Tomorrow, Matt Damon is here on the program. All right, let's talk some sports. You were telling me as you're sitting down that you were locked into the World Cup, huh?
0: I love it. I love it.
1: How great is it? You know, like,
0: it's great. Yeah, I got into it 20 years ago, because in 2006, my daughter Isabella was born.
1: Yes.
0: She was born on June 11th, and that was right when it was starting.
1: Yeah, yeah.
0: And so those first 4-6 weeks of her life, when we're just at home, I think I watched every game.
1: So you're being a newborn dad, right?
0: Being a newborn dad, and I'm walking around with this baby, and I just have the, you know, with the sound, I'm watching, and I got into every, you know, it's awesome. I love it.
1: And it's so great when it first starts that there's like 3-4 matches every day, and then when it gets to the knockout rounds, you're like, where did the 3-4 matches?
0: I know.
1: I got to wait another day for one of these things. You know,
0: I know.
1: It's so cool.
0: It's like the football playoffs when you start whittling it down, and you're just like, oh, I only have, you know, 2 games this weekend.
1: Yeah, what's going on with that? You know, I'm used to having 12 games on Sunday. Now there's just one? What the hell? It's called the Super Bowl? What the hell? How'd you like the Patriots season last season?
0: Oh, they were phenomenal.
1: Right?
0: I mean, they were great. I mean, the Super Bowl, was rough. But look, I mean, nobody picked them to get there. I mean, they were, you know, they're young. Vrabel is awesome.
1: Yeah.

0: know what he doesn't know, and it doesn't matter. You know,
1: I don't know if it's that he doesn't know it. I think it's that he's got that Brady thing where he just, you know, those guys, it's such a fascinating thing to me, those athletes who just, the pressure just does not, it's like they, it's actually, like Michael Jordan wanted, just lived for that moment.
0: Right.
1: You know what I mean? And it's, and if it's either, I think, in you or it's not, you know, and you can see guys kind of tighten up and, especially, you know, with high def cameras now are so great. You can look in, you can really see.
0: Right.
1: Like, I love the you know, the baseball, like the World Series, you know, when I mean, I hate this pitch clock they put out.
0: You don't like it?
1: Oh. I like it in the regular season. I think in the playoffs.
0: Okay.
1: I like the drama in the
0: just
1: playoffs.
0: The building up?
1: Yes.
0: I don't mind the
1: pitch, by the way, clock. And I like a guy, I like a guy, you know, threatening. Do you remember the clip of Vince Coleman, like the pitcher throws back 17 times to first base,
0: right,
1: and then he steals second base.
0: Yeah,
1: I love that.
0: To hell with you.
1: Now, not in the regular season. The regular season, it's like,
0: let's move
1: guys,
0: along.
1: Let's go. but I think
0: let's let the drama build.
1: I think so. That's my hot take.
0: Do you like the ABS system where you're telling umpires, let's take a look at your ball and strike? Do you like that?
1: Or? I mean, it looks like it's everywhere now, and I don't think it's going backwards. I mean,
0: it's
1: I think it's going backwards. You know, but look, if it, you know, there are guys who threw perfect games that I mean, that one a few years ago.
0: That would be good to replay that. I agree with you.
1: That poor guy.
0: Did you just channel your inner Sonny Vaccaro when you talked about Jordan right there?
1: Yeah. I mean, well, obviously, after that whole experience.
0: Did you ever contact Jordan, reach out to him, have a conversation?
1: Yeah. Before, in fact, Ben went down to see him. I was supposed to go. My kids had something that day, so I couldn't go. But Ben went down to Florida to talk to him before we decided to do the movie. Because we just wanted his blessing. We said, look, this is what we're thinking of doing. But if you're not, you know, because that's the end of the movie. If he comes out and goes, nah, they shouldn't have done it. We're like, well. So, but Ben kind of pitched him the script that we had bought.
0: Right.
1: And Jordan actually gave him some great ideas.
0: What do you mean?
1: Well, number one, Ben was trying to figure out, he goes, so your dad, and Jordan said, my dad's a great guy. My dad was a great guy.
0: Mm-hmm.
1: And he goes, and your mom? And Jordan goes, my mom runs. And Ben goes, really? And Michael said, yes. She, and Ben said, the way he said it, he goes, it's the first time I'd ever seen, you know, he looked like, And Ben goes, well, should I talk to her? He goes, you want to talk to my mother? Like, Ben was like, oh, it's like that. Like, she really is. Dolores is.
0: Right.
1: And Ben goes, oh, well, that's because she wasn't in the script very much in the one that we had. And Ben said, so is there an actress that, and before he could get the sentence out, Michael goes, Viola Davis. And Ben goes, and so Ben called me and he goes, great news. He goes, Jordan's, he's like, he's like, we, you know, Jordan's okay with us doing this. You know, it's us doing it. It's not him. You know what I mean? He doesn't want to say that he has anything to do with it. It's our thing. But the tricky part is we have to get Viola Davis or we can't do the movie. And so it's like, all right, so the good news is we can do it. The bad news is, like, we got to get, like, America's treasure, like the finest actress on the planet, to say yes, and she's only going to say yes if it's a role worth her time, and so
0: you had to punch up that script.
1: We did. We went. We sat down and we did a whole rewrite, and then went to Viola and basically said, if you'd like to do this movie, then the movie will get made. But if you don't, we just can't make it. But it was a good role. And then she had her input. She came in and she had great ideas. I mean, she's brilliant. And that's how, you know, and it was a really joyful shoot. That
0: fun
1: was,
0: movie.
1: Yeah. Yeah. It was a lot of fun.
0: So much fun. So,
1: yeah.
0: You know, Jason Bateman was fun in it.
1: He's great.
0: You know, obviously, so was Ben always going to be Phil Knight or that was always in the cards?
1: That was always the plan. Yeah.
0: That was a blast, man.
1: Yeah, it was. It was
0: really fun. Was. So in the few minutes I have left with you here, I want to hit on a bunch of stuff. Is it true you'd be still in the idea of playing Jason Bourne?
1: Sure. Yeah.
0: You are.
1: Yeah. Yeah, I'm talking to, there's a great director named Ed Berger. He did All Quiet on the Western Front. He's a wonderful director, and we're talking about it. We're just trying to figure out, we're trying to nail the story down. Because I'd love to do it. It's just that thing where you know, if we do it, we want it to be like the first three, and we want it to, and it's a tough, because it's not built like a,

0: James Bond, where every movie is its own mission,
1: right?
0: You know, and you've got people can even change the character, you know, the person playing Bond. It's a linear story.
1: Sure, so is.
0: It makes it more challenging to do a sequel where you're giving people what they want, but also enough new stuff that may, you know what I mean? It's a tricky one.
1: Well, I just started watching the trilogy again with my younger kids. It's as good as ever, man.
0: Oh, good.
1: It's phenomenal.
0: Yeah,
1: these are great movies. They're fun, and they translate to the current day as well. You know, and I just think, you know, obviously, the fact that maybe years later that Bourne's still not out of it.
0: Right.
1: That the past is catching up still, you know.
0: You should come sit in on our session.
1: Okay. Don't say things that you don't want to really happen. You know what I mean? Like,
0: yeah.
1: Life is catching up, and Bourne's got to deal with that. And I would love to see that.
0: Yeah. Well, I hope we can crack it. I think we have a line of sight on how to do it.
1: Okay.
0: Yeah.
1: All right.
0: I will report back.
1: Okay. And is it true there's another Oceans movie in the mix here?
0: There might be another Oceans movie in the mix.
1: The people who asked us to.
0: Takes a lot for those things to cohere, right?
1: Why is that?
0: Just everybody's schedules. You got to get everything right and make, and I mean, I think they're probably close on that one.
1: Okay.
0: Yeah, that would be a lot of fun too. I mean, obviously I love those guys.
1: Is that like a working vacation when you're doing that?
0: I wouldn't even put the work in. No, it's all we all yeah. take our jobs seriously, but you know, George is great. He's a lot of fun.
1: I mean, we've had Casey Affleck on here, Andy Garcia on here. Asked them both point blank, and they gave me a very similar answer to what you just said.
0: Well, everybody's kind of just hovers around, and we're all in kind of a holding pattern.
1: So, like, ready to go, ready to unite
0: exactly.
1: If it works.
0: And if it works, we'll
1: in the schedule.
0: Yeah.
1: Would you have a favorite story from that, from those shoots?
0: Oh, my gosh.
1: Involving Vegas, involving anybody, involving Carl Reiner. You got something that would be fun?
0: Oh, Carl, yeah. I mean, God, what a gift. It was so wonderful working with him. I do remember going to see the O Show with Carl. Like, a bunch of us went, and we were staying at the Bellagio because we were shooting there, and so we all went downstairs one night because they got us, like, you know, 11 tickets to O, and we watched O, and then we came out and we're all standing in the lobby, and Carl just looks at everyone and goes, "We're all overpaid."
1: That's what he said.
0: That was his takeaway. From
1: God bless that, man.
0: Yeah.
1: Fantastic. All right. And another moment that I've actually been able to act with you, Matt, from February 7th, 2017. If we can put it up on the screen here, I'm playing myself. You're playing Tom Brady.
0: Oh.
1: Right there on Jimmy Kimmel.
0: There it is.
1: On his show.
0: Look at
1: I remember that. I got a call. This was after the Super Bowl where the Patriots came back and won it in overtime. Like, are you in town? I'm like, sure. How'd you like to play yourself and Matt Damon's playing Tom Brady?
0: I don't even remember doing this.
1: You don't remember doing it?
0: Yeah. No, it's like I had goggles on. Like,
1: you had
0: goggles
1: on because you were just celebrating.
0: We just celebrated,
1: and you
0: right.
1: were using the Brady jersey to sneak your
0: to
1: way
0: sneak
1: on
0: onto the show. Yeah, yeah.
1: Because you and Jimmy don't get along, famously.
0: No, I hate that man. He's I don't look tall enough to play Tom Brady.
1: But
0: I need to stand on an apple box.
1: That was the bit.
0: Right.
1: That was the bit. And then I think he showed up with the actual Brady and vandalized your home, if I'm not mistaken.
0: Yes, yeah. Yeah, I remember that bit.
1: That.
0: The crazy thing about that bit was, obviously it wasn't really my house, but Tom, he had to throw a football through the window.
1: Yes.
0: And so they put this fake window.
1: Yes.
0: And on the first throw, it's in the bit, like in the, you can find it, but he threw this laser right at the cross where they were like, try to hit these two pieces of wood. I mean, he hit it with the point of the ball and just exploded the window. Which isn't a throw you would think he would normally make, right? Like a target that's up and it just
1: right.
0: doesn't matter.
1: Normally he's just like throwing it to Edelman and,
0: right.
1: you know, to get it out of his hands or Gronk or whoever.
0: The guy was so good.
1: Dude. And you saw, I don't know if you, because you're traveling the world, you're doing all sorts of stuff, you're being a dad. He played a flag football game here recently. And, He's throwing dimes and darts and whatever. Like, he could give the Raiders a few games if it's necessary.
0: 100%. Like, he always kept his arm warm, and he didn't move around a lot. If he's in, I mean.
1: Unbelievable.
0: No, he, God, I would love that.
1: Oh.
0: I'm such a homer for that guy. I just love the whole thing, man. But, you know.
1: Look at him.
0: By the way, I have to say that I went to the bathroom here before I came out. And I have never laughed so hard. That is the greatest. That is so good. For everybody at home,
1: yeah.
0: He's got a picture of Bill Belichick above the toilet. Mm-hmm. So when you go to the bathroom, you look up and see that, and it says, do your job.
1: There it is. Oh, there it is. We got it. Oh, yeah. Oh, yeah.
0: That's where I went to the bathroom.
1: When we were redoing.
0: That just made me, I was like, that's perfect.
2: I washed my hands this morning, and I literally thought, I wonder if Matt Damon's going to come to the bathroom.
1: No.
0: I can't believe I never thought of that.
1: I mean, I got to be honest with you. When we redid some of the studio here in the green room, I said, we've got to do this.
0: It's such
1: we've
0: a good idea.
1: I mean, just put it
0: I'm going to steal it, definitely.
1: Hey, I mean, we'll give you one.
0: I don't know how long it'll last in my, how Lucy will feel about it. What the hell is this?
1: Oh, my gosh. Before I let you go, has it hit you that there's a line in Good Will Hunting, you're in the scene with Robin Williams, he's revealing that he missed the Carlton Fisk home run in Game 6 of the World Series because he's having a drink with his future wife, and you can't believe that he's missing this moment, and he's talking about how beautiful his future wife was, and your line is like, I don't care if Helen of Troy.
0: Oh, yeah, that's
1: there.
0: Right.
1: And now here you are,
0: yeah,
1: in the Odyssey.
0: And I missed the entire baseball season to go make this movie.
1: That's what I'm saying. But, you know, that's the similarity, though. But it's pretty amazing how, you know.
0: Gosh, I didn't even think of that, yeah.
1: I'm putting that together for you, huh?
0: Yeah, that's
1: you're Odysseus now, and your previous, you know, first big, huge, if you will, foray.
0: Yeah.
1: Like, I don't care if Helen of Troy's walking in. You know,
0: and it, I guess I grew up finally.
1: Look at you, man!
0: Yeah, like,
1: I just think it's pretty cool that that you're doing what you're doing and everything. I've met you a long time ago, but I'm just as much of a fan as I would consider
0: man.
1: How much
0: thanks.
1: I root
0: me
1: for
0: too,
1: you.
0: Man. Me too.
1: I appreciate you saying that. And come back anytime soon.
0: Bro. I will.
1: I appreciate you saying that.
0: I'll be like Casey, even if I don't have anything to promote. I'll just stop by.
1: That was so much fun. I think he wanted to come and just talk mess.
2: Yeah.
1: He just wanted to talk mess to all
0: of you. Maybe when the Pats start going, you know.
1: Anytime. All right. Anytime. Good to see you. In the meantime, go see The Odyssey in a theater near you tomorrow. It is awesome. IMAX film and the whole bit to see the latest from Christopher Nolan and Matt Damon right here on The Rich Eisen Show.
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8: Ty Larson flexing his muscle in a big way. 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
1: Why the bottom of the you know, at the Bahamas?
22: Yeah.
1: Wow.
23: Yeah. Well, it's good spots.
1: Yeah.
23: Yeah.
2: So if you're going to lose, like, if you're going to lose a ring, then that's
1: it's not like at the bottom of the sink.
22: Are you name dropping locations?
1: I'm just saying where they are.
22: Yeah. Yeah.
2: You didn't lose it at Dockweiler Beach.
22: Yeah. When I was at Clooney's, I jumped in the water.
2: Okay. I was in Italy.
1: I didn't say that.
2: You were off
22: well, you know.
2: Dockweiler.
22: Okay. Yeah. I just
1: we got one more read to do right here. 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Susie is here getting ready for Women's Sports Now later on today at 6 Eastern Time. The Indiana Fever is kind of like the Dallas Cowboys right now, Suze, and the fact that you could come up with the best game to actually beat the Cowboys, but everyone's just going to come back on the next day and talk about how the Cowboys lost and Dak Prescott, what he didn't do right. And basically, you know, like Golden State went into Indiana last night, crushed them, and all I'm sure that everyone's talking about today, or you
22: is
1: might
22: Caitlin's hear. Contusion or lack thereof, Caitlin's or was she contusion. Fouled, was she not? That's what happens every time.
0: I've not watched this video.
22: Fever play.
0: Yeah.
22: Every time the Fever play, that's all people want to talk about is what she's saying in the post game, and did she or did she not act aggressively towards the refs? I want to talk about Caitlin Chen's crazy drive to the left of the basket up and over Leah Boston. I do, Rich.
1: Okay.
22: I do.
1: No, I know, but that's just not the world in which we live.
22: That's it.
1: Certainly, as you just pointed out, Chris, and I know you were talking about it before, TJ, that, you know, if she's like, I got hit and I have a contusion and I got to deal with that, and then you look it back and you're like, where did that happen?
0: When did you get hit?
1: Right.
0: Where?
1: You know, and it's so, you know, off the rails in that regard that it's tough to not talk about.
22: Right.
1: You know?
22: Well, because it's unfortunately right now we're in a time with the WNBA where the headlines are not positive, and it's a real drag because there's incredible play to be seen almost every night out there.
1: Right.
22: But what we're getting the most of are negative headlines.
1: And so I know you've got a good show in store. We have
22: Alexa Philippou, our insider, coming on to talk about what she's hearing about the latest with the WNBA, with the statements, with whether or not Adam Silver was involved. We'll talk about Olivia Miles as well and her status. Oh. We've got Allie Krieger to come on. She's going to take a look at our Miller Lite ball that we have, which is a World Cup awesome giant ball that we actually gave to Sarah Tiana as a wedding gift, but we kind of took it back to go back on the set. Oh, it's pretty sick. Have you seen it?
3: I've seen it. It's cool.
22: It's a giant soccer ball that you put ice inside. You shove your beer cans around to keep it cold during matches. So we're going to talk about Gotham last night because Allie Krieger was there and she won a championship with them.
1: Okay.
22: And just a little name drop. My guy Flava Flav stopped by.
1: Okay.
0: Yeah, boys.
22: And we may or may not have talked about Cool in the Gang.
1: Now he's got because Flav is coming on this show tomorrow to talk about the She Weekend, where he's getting together the women's champion soccer team bobsled skeleton.
22: He started with water polo. He started talking about the discrepancy in attention for women's sports, and after the women won gold with the Olympics, he said, "You're not getting celebrated at the White House. I'll have you to Vegas." So it is She Weekend.
1: She Weekend. And it brought Sarah Tiana back to Las Vegas.
0: Yeah, couldn't get enough. She went back.
22: Is she going to go to the little Chapel of the West and stop by for posterity?
1: Just a review?
0: Yeah.
1: Check
0: her work.
1: Is she celebrating your 1 week anniversary back in Las Vegas?
0: Back there.
1: Can't get enough. What happens there stays there, and then you go back there.
22: Unless it's on Women's Sports Now.
1: I'm here and you're there.
22: Watch that next week.
1: Oh, okay. There you go. All right. That's later on today.
4: And tomorrow.
1: And then tomorrow, Flavor Flav's on this show. Eric Braden's back.
0: Oh,
1: hey. Going to have him back.
4: I can feel it.
1: That's good.
22: Is he going to do more reads?
1: We got to talk about that after the show. 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
25: Theo O'Brien, the second half of the Major League Baseball season kicked off tonight in Philadelphia. The Mets take down the hometown Phils 4-1. Francisco Alvarez with two homers to power the Metropolitans as Christian Scott picked up the win. Phillies trail the Braves by 2.5 games in the NL East standings. Speaking of road warriors in the WNBA, the Portland Fire hold off a late push from the Washington Mystics in our nation's capital, 75-56. Three players in double figures for Portland, Carla Late, Sarah Williams, and Sarah Ashley Barker. Shakira Austin led all scorers with 19. The Liberty and the Wings game tonight postponed to Monday after New York's charter plane never took off due to mechanical issues. Across the pond at Royal Birkdale, Tampa native Jackson Stuber atop the leaderboard at the Open Championship. The Ole Miss grad shot a 5-under-65 in his first ever start at the Open. Bryson DeChambeau and Cameron Young tied for 4th at 3-under. Scotty Scheffler and Colin Morikawa among the group 3 strokes back at 2-under. At the Thomas Mack Center at NBA Summer League, number 3 overall pick Cam Boozer bowling again. He has 22-7. The Grizz in front of the Hawks, 90-57. The Raptors lead the Heat, 64-59. Fellow top 4 overall pick Caleb Wilson, another great performance, 21 points and 8 boards in the Bulls, 105-82 loss to the Los Angeles Lakers. For more scores and analysis, be sure to check out ESPN.com and that all-new ESPN app. No update on LeBron James. We still don't know where he's headed, but we will discuss the very latest as far as an honor he's received. That's next here on Game Night on ESPN Radio with Hugh Myers and yours truly.
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0: Braun made his announcement in 2010. He controlled it in that Boys and Girls Club in Connecticut and got Jim Gray, and it was a full-hour event, and we're all just sitting there waiting. I think he announces it tomorrow, and I still think it's Cleveland, which is why they remain the betting favorites still to land King James's services. That's where I believe he goes, and the prediction we'll make in regards to LeBron tonight, in addition to him joining the Cavaliers, I think Friday's the day. And I think Free For All Friday is going to be very weird as a result. You want to talk weird? This week, the commissioner of the ACC, one of the most powerful men in all of college sports, he lashed out against everyone, it seemed, including yours truly. You'll hear what he had to say, and we'll react next on Westwood One Sports Night.
1: The All-Star break is over, and baseball front offices are deciding, buyer or seller. Is your team just a couple of moves away from a World Series run? As the August 3rd trade deadline approaches, the answers are coming into focus. Westwood One Sports.
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0: offense with the exception of the wide receiver core that, quite frankly, wasn't all that great last year either, right? Like, we had a lot. They weren't playing catch. They were playing drops out there a lot for Boise State offensively. I think even with a new batch of receivers, you're feeling pretty good about what you have altogether for a full complement for Boise State. Again, from a price point, plus 170 favorites in the conference. If you think they can be that G6 team that cracks into the college football playoff, plus 450 on the yes for them. They're our highest-ranked G6 team entering the season. National championship, 500-1. But the win total only at 7.5, minus 136 to the over. The juice appropriate. Did that number surprise you a little bit on the win total?
1: You thought it was going to be higher?
0: I thought it would be 8.5.
1: Yeah. To an extent, I think with the juice, you kind of get to the point where it should be. I think of the bets, because we're trying to talk about these from the perspective of, all right, like, what bet would you make? I know it's plus 170 in July, but, you know, sit back and wait till the season's about to start. I don't see any reason why plus 170 to win the Pac-12 isn't something you can play.
0: Sure. And they are the third shortest conference favorite in FBS entering the season. Miami and Texas Tech, the only ones shorter in their respective leagues. So they are a big favorite for what it is. Open the season at Oregon. So we love that.
1: I'm going to say it's a loss.
0: I'm gonna say, but I don't think it's going to be one of those, or do you think it will be one of those, like, crazy 50-7?
1: I don't know if it's like 50-7, but I do think we have seen, you know, since their dalliance into the college football playoff and just at times when they have stepped up in competition, Boise State is very clearly one of the best group of six programs right now and will be consistently. But there is, a gap between them and, you know, the rest of the powers. And so,
0: well, you'll see where we have Oregon ranked a little bit later on.
1: Correct. So you'll get that loss. I mean, and look, I mean, Memphis, I think, is going to be a tricky spot at home, even though you get them. That's a like-rated opponent that you're going to have to face. And then some of these teams in the Pac-12, including your San Diego State Aztecs, they do
0: end
1: have to make
0: the
1: trip.
0: You know, end of the season, baby.
1: It's November 21st in Boise, so that'll be tough. It's not at the snap. But I do think that there are some – I guess there's – what I'm saying is there's probably a couple more coin flips on this schedule than we're giving them credit for, or at least tougher matchups. I still think they can get to 8 wins and win the conference.
0: I think the snap is catching on, by the way, because yesterday I went to, like, this head coach's cocktail hour thing. All the coaches are speaking today for Mountain West Media Days. And someone asked me, he's like, oh, yeah, like, have you been out to Snap? And so they didn't say the Snap. They said Snap.
1: Did you tell them that I originated that?
0: I did not. I kept that in. But I unfortunately have not been there. That's kind of the one bummer about my role with ESPN is that they don't have a Mountain West contract. So anytime that I get to cover or have had the opportunity to cover Mountain West teams in the past and now Pac-12 because their deal is different as well, I never get to cover any of those teams at home. So we got to step aside here on Money Moves. Rolling along, though, when we return, Chris Jimenez, former MLB catcher, is going to join the program, talk through some of his expectations for certain teams in the second half and whether or not this stud pitcher can keep it up as we go through a long baseball season. We'll be right back.
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1: 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Big day today. Big day today. Well, I'm Michelle Smallman, Courtney Cronin, and for Canty today. I've been calling with you. Tonight's tonight. Everybody's coming to my house.
2: The third annual.
1: Yeah.
2: ECHC.
1: As Canty called it, the Evan Cohen Hibachi Cookout, which everyone needs to be quieting down around 9 p.m. Eastern tonight when Javonte Lawrence and I walk in my house, where only he and I will be allowed to be, to sit down to watch the Heat and the Pistons in the Summer League. And we will be focused on that, as all of you guys will be exiting at that time.
3: You're going to deprive Michelle of watching Summer League?
2: Come on.
3: All she
2: wants
3: to do.
2: You're cutting it early?
1: Well, Javonte and I have work to do. He's a Pistons fan. I'm a Heat fan. We got to watch this together. It's the game that everyone's talking about, Courtney.
2: Really, they are.
4: No, I think everybody's talking about Caleb Wilson, if we're being completely honest, at Summer League, but I'll let you have this moment.
1: Okay. Anyway, we did ESPN Radio Rank 'Em Series, top five most overrated teams in the NFL. Nuno said to me in my ear, actually a good list, which that's encouraging as a host that wants to get better and entertain an audience every day. Actually a good list. Cowboys, Bengals, Vikings, Packers, Chargers, that's your list. 888-SAY-ESPN. Quickly, Court, Smalls, objections, omissions.
4: I would say the only omission or one that I thought would be on there, maybe lower on the list, would be the New York Giants, because you talk about going into training camp, how much buzz there has been around this team. New coaching staff. They got John Harbaugh. They got the big fish. They're going to be on the upward trajectory. They have all these great draft picks. People love their draft. Jackson Dart, in year two, he's going to take a big jump. But then you drill down a little bit closer, a closer look at this roster, and you wonder, okay, who's wide receiver one when Malik Nabers isn't there? When does Malik Nabers come back? Can Jackson Dart stay healthy? What about this defense? They were terrible last year. So I think because of the buzz around them in the offseason, I would have put them like five or four, but I can understand some of the other teams being on the list ahead of them. Maybe they were an honorable mention for you.
2: Yeah, I'm curious where these two teams I'm going to bring up were when you were putting together this list as far as your thought process is concerned. When you said heading in to camp, these are kind of the darlings right now, I thought you were going to bring up the Chicago Bears, who obviously surprised last year, Caleb Williams and Ben Johnson taking a huge step in year two for Caleb, year one with Ben Johnson, and the New England Patriots, who I thought overachieved based on their personnel last year. And I know they added A.J. Brown, but they've had a lot of noise around them. Drake May did not look great down the stretch in the postseason. I would not be surprised to see both of those teams regress this season. I'm curious where you had them in your thoughts.
1: I thought about the Patriots, but here's the problem. What's been the theme about the Patriots? Is they're probably not as good as they were last year. So they haven't been overhyped. They've actually maybe been underhyped, and it's probably going to even itself out a little bit by the time the season progresses. But all the conversation around New England has been, I'm not sure they're as good as last season's results to show. That wouldn't be overrated. That would be probably properly rated in that case. DJ in New York watching on ESPN2. Go, DJ. Most overrated team going into training camp.
4: Char.
5: First off, you're crazy. Got my boys, the Cowboys, at number one. All we needed was a defense. We got Caleb Williams. Now we got the back seven now. And we don't got, Pickens is not even a problem anymore. And you're kind of set number one, David? Come on. You're Patriots.
1: DJ, wait a second. DJ, your coach, we played this sound yesterday. Go back on the podcast and listen. Your coach is making plans for L.A. for the Super Bowl, not to be on the guest broadcaster, but to be on the sidelines. He's talking about them in the Super Bowl. How about getting to the playoffs and winning a playoff? How about a winning record? Guy's been a head coach for 1 year. He's had a losing record. That's what we call overrated going into training camp, because the hype, he's bringing it upon himself. Come on. James in Kansas City watching on ESPNU. Morning, James. Most overrated team going into training camp.
6: Kevin, you're not going to like this, but I'm going to put your Kansas, I would like to say a bad word there, but City Chiefs, because I'm sick and tired of Patrick Mahomes. He has, the year prior, he had these one-score games forever, and then they went into the Super Bowl, got their butts kicked. Then he comes out in the following year. Their team ain't that great. They finished 6-10, and now he's hurt, so they're making a big deal about, is he going to be ready for the first game of the season? I hope he is, and I hope he loses. this team's never going to win another playoff game or Super Bowl in the time that you and I are alive on this planet. Evan.
1: Wow. That last part I don't agree with. Wow. I think they're getting to the Super Bowl at some point and winning it with Mahomes again. Let's go back for a second. Overrated how we did, or how I did this, but you guys are all in agreement in terms of approach, maybe not the list, but the approach is into training camp, overrated into training camp, which means all of the conversation that we and all of our great ESPN teammates have had on our airwaves with the great fans out there listening and participating on the show. Have the Chiefs been overhyped, or have there been more people like Michelle, and I'm asking Michelle this,
2: okay,
1: that have been like you, of like, hey, slow down a little bit. Like, Mahomes was not healthy, was not great the last couple of years. I feel like that's been more of the narrative, and they haven't been overrated.
2: Yeah, I think it's pretty split. I think some people are taking my approach and saying, okay, this Chiefs team is coming off their worst record since 2012, which was a year before Andy Reid became their head coach, mind you. Mahomes' numbers have been declining over the past few seasons. When he was healthy in the beginning of the season last year, they weren't good. He wasn't spectacular. And now he's coming off of a major injury. I'll ask you, Evan, the weapons around Mahomes, do you think they're robust? Do you think they're good enough?
1: Yeah, I think because he's there.
2: I did not ask about him. I asked, are the weapons around him good enough?
1: Yes.
2: You like the personnel around him.
1: But I don't care if I'm playing wide receiver. Yeah, see, I'm going to say yes.
2: I think there's questions on the defensive side of the ball. I think there's questions about the caliber of talent around Mahomes. There's questions about what version you're going to get from him coming back from the ACL. They're in a very, very tough division. I easily would pick the Broncos or the Chargers to finish first in that division over the Chiefs. But people like you always want to defer to them getting back on top because of 15.
1: Here's what I'll tell you. I'll give you this. I'll lean into your point this way. I am surprised. Now, this could change because training camp hasn't started. I am surprised the Kansas City Chiefs have not gone out there and signed the guy at the wide receiver position that we think at some point was an all-pro caliber player for like $10 an hour. Who do I mean? Steph Diggs, Tyreek Hill, Debo Samuel, Keenan Allen. Like, one of these guys, like, hey, let's just slip them in. We're paying them league minimum just to come here for a year because we got 15 and we got Andy Reid. I'm surprised. To your point, I will give you this. I'm surprised that that hasn't happened. That's the kind of move, though, that could happen literally the day training camp starts, and all of a sudden you're like, what? Tyreek Hill's back on this team? And Schefter just reports it that morning, right? Like, that could still happen, but yes, I am surprised at that. We will ask our teammate, Dan Graziano, ESPN NFL reporter, insider host, as to his reaction to this list and maybe the most overrated team heading into training camp next. We're on Sportsmanlike, presented by Progressive Insurance.
0: 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Ohtani and the Dodgers are in New York to face Ben Rice and the Yankees. 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

0: their protection looks better set up than it has been, I think, at any other point in Joe Burrow's career. I don't think it's the best in the league, but maybe it'll prove itself out that way. A couple things have to happen in Cincinnati. One, Joe Burrow has to stay healthy, has to stay on the field. When he has been, they've been an elite offense, top of the league offense. If the defensive improvements that they believe they've made take hold, some of the younger linebackers that got some experience last year show improvement, you can see a team that could take advantage of what looks like an easy schedule in a division where everyone else fired their head coach and therefore is in a transition phase. You can see how it would work out for the Bengals. And I think they're on that list because we've been having this conversation about them for the last month or so. And, you know, we're still a couple months away from anybody having to prove anything. So, I think they're in the right kind of position to feel the way they feel. There are people on that team who have been through seasons where they've gotten to the Super Bowl, gotten to the AFC Championship game, so it's not as if it's imaginary to them either.
1: Right.
0: So they have a sense of, like, if they're making those kinds of comparisons, they know what it felt like in 2021, 2022, when the defense had Trey Hendrickson at his best and Jesse Bates and all these guys. So, yeah, I'm fast. I think it's obviously a critical year for them. There's no question about it. But I think they are set up to do some things if they can keep the quarterback healthy.
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4: 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But can he take that next step?
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1: So, bing bong, indeed.
2: All the small things brought to you by Sherwin Williams. Capture moments in color with paint made to last, Smallsy. What do you got for us?
1: It is time for All the Small Things here on Sports and Life alongside the Ocho, Evan Cohen, and Courtney Cronin. I am Michelle Smallman, and tonight is the night, everyone. The big ECHC3. The Evan Cohen Hibachi Cookout. This is the third annual. For those who don't know what this is, Evan and his wife so graciously invite our entire Unsportsmanlike crew to their home. They have a hibachi chef come on property and cook for us. And it's a great time. And we have a lot of stories that we like to regale people with whenever we come back from the ECHC. But I want to predict tonight. Mm. I want to talk about who we think is going to be up for some awards that we could potentially give out on Monday. All right, guys? All right, first up. Every year, Canty does it too much. He hurts himself. We can't give this one to Canty, but who do we think is in the running for the Chris Canty Hurt Yourself Award tonight?
3: How does he hurt himself? Like eating too much food and getting
2: way too much. Way too much. Thing ever.
4: Rob could probably put out the video.
1: He can barely walk to the car court.
4: CeCe knows it's my favorite thing. When he's like literally cannot move at the end of it. And there was the first year, I'll never forget. I'm like, yo, we got all these cookies in case. You got to do something. He goes, really? And then he had the cookies in case. He's like, maybe I shouldn't have done that. It was great. I think Chris Canty's going to win the Chris Canty Award.
1: But if it's not him, who?
4: Me, obviously.
1: You.
4: Yeah, I mean, there's only two people that would say you would say eat too much, and it's either CeCe or me.
1: I don't know. I might go for it tonight.
5: You? No, you're not. Michelle.
3: You're going to be full from your cinnamon
5: KYP,
3: roll.
5: KYP, come on.
4: We're going to have her leftovers. It'll be great. She'll eat two things, and then we'll have the leftovers in the house.
1: No, I'm ready. I'm ready for tonight. Okay, so you're thinking you could get the CeCe Hurt Yourself Award.
4: Definitely.
1: All right, next up, the Gamer Award. This is someone who participates the most. Normally, Killa Mike is the guy. But if it's not, well, I'm talking outside of our usual suspects. And Killa Mike is our guy here who runs all of our studio ops. He does it all. Jack of all trades here, including being the star of the ECHC. But if it's not him,
4: I got a good one. I think it's Cam. I think Cam will get in the mix tonight. I can see Cam being in the mix. First time there. Happy to be there. I think it has to be there a little bit shorter than others because he's got this wedding to go to. I think he's going to be very efficient with his time and make a lasting impact memory-wise and then have to go. So I'm going to say Cam Pratt.
5: There's a lot to live up to, but I hope to.
1: Interesting. I was going to nominate Rob Lorenzo for the Gamer Award. I could see him, even though he's behind the camera.
3: What kind of games
1: getting
3: do you guys
1: in the mix.
3: Play? What are you talking about? Like bags?
4: No, what?
1: No, this is
4: you are so literal. It's unbelievable with you.
3: I'm asking. What is the Gamer Award?
4: No, she's saying, like, who's going to live up to the hype of, like,
1: who
4: having the most fun?
1: Who participates the most? Like, you're a gamer. You showed up.
3: Okay.
4: Yeah, we're playing Monopoly, Courtney.
3: I'm just saying. I mean, well, it's a cookout. I would expect there to be some sort of form of entertainment.
1: He's got bags.
4: Yeah.
3: I love bags.
1: Yeah. We'll play. Next one. This could also be known as the Mike Tannenbaum Award, the Vibes Award. Who's going to be the glue guy or girl tonight? Because Mike Tannenbaum, big time vibes last year.
4: No, Mike T to me was the Overtalker Award because he talked too much with the hibachi chef. As the hibachi chef was going, that's what I was going to give to Courtney, where Courtney's going to be breaking down the Bears special teams as the hibachi chef trying to put on a show.
3: I will do no such thing. I would like to see him make the heartbeat out of the rice. I will not be interrupting the entertainment.
1: We definitely get the volcano action.
3: You never seen when he makes the heart and then it goes bum, bum, bum, bum?
4: Yeah. Yeah, I've seen that. You've never seen that?
1: I've seen that, but I don't know if your guy does that.
4: It's not the same person. We hire a company. Whoever they show up.
3: We can
4: up.
3: Request it.
5: Oh,
3: Michelle.
5: John doesn't do that?
4: I don't know that it's going to be a guy. Whoever is there as the chef, we thank that chef in advance. So the Gamer Award.
1: I'm going to nominate our makeup artist.
4: Oh, Lou. Yes.
1: Lou could absolutely be the Mike T. Chatter Gamer Award. Sleep on Lou.
4: A lot of people don't talk about this. Lou was not there last year. People
1: I know.
4: Forget that.
1: She's coming in hot this year.
4: That's an untold storyline. Lou not there last year. Conflict, family travel, whatever it is.
1: Yep.
4: She will be there this year. That's the right answer.
1: Okay.
4: Excellent job, buddy.
1: Next one, we have some new faces coming to the ECHC this year. Who is going to be our Rookie of the Year?
6: Scrappy. Everyone wants to eat Scrappy.
4: That's Courtney's stuffed animal.
3: Yep. He's resting right now.
5: So Courtney herself isn't winning, but Scrappy is.
4: You know,
3: he's much more.
5: Need to get upstaged.
3: He's a much better candidate than I would be for Rookie of the Year. Because Evan thinks I take things too literally. So Scrappy will be getting photo ops. Rob Rob is going to get so much content out of the stuffed animal dog tonight.
4: That's true.
3: He's going to love this.
4: So are you saying you want credit for the stuffed animal as your totality of Rookie of the Year?
3: No, he can have his own award.
5: Okay. It's like your coaching tree.
1: Yeah, that's right.
3: It's my legacy.
4: Okay.
1: Okay, and finally, who is going to be, or who are we going to nominate as the first person to use the pool at the ECHC Award? The pool award.
4: That's an easy answer. Me, when you guys all leave.
1: What if someone wanted to take a quick dip? Would you allow them?
3: No, because he's not going to allow many people in the house to get changed.
6: Not for nothing. You have to be a psycho. This is not a pool party. So if all of a sudden...
4: It's a party with a pool.
6: Yeah, it's a party around the pool. It's just like, Ev, you mind? I'm just going to take a quick dip. Like, what kind of psycho
1: 30 minutes
6: are
1: after
6: you?
1: We eat, yeah, mind you. No side stitches here.
4: Could anyone
6: also,
4: do that?
6: Javante's like, Ev, you mind him? Could do
4: Javante
6: a couple
4: would never. Javante is the most respectful human being ever to step foot on planet Earth.
1: Javante just said, if I ask that, something's wrong with me.
5: Let's get Nuno in the pool.
1: Steve would do it.
4: Steve from our sales team. I think Steve would be the first one to do it.
1: You mind?
4: Now, he's going to be there late and leave early and then be on the phone the entire time, but nonetheless, probably take out a laptop in the middle of the meal to work. I could see Steve doing that. Is there anyone else that could do that? Cam? If Cam didn't have an event afterwards.
1: If Pat was there, maybe.
4: No. Pat's not like what people want to think he is. That's not a wild child at all. In any way, shape, or form.
5: I would only get in the pool if I had like other people doing it. I wouldn't do it on my own.
4: Is there anybody else that would get in the pool?
6: Yeah, if I
5: Rob would get in the pool.
6: If I haven't
5: Rob?
6: Been thrown in the pool yet by Canty, no one's getting in.
1: Oh, maybe Nuno gets the award by default because Canty throws him in the pool.
3: Yeah, Canty's listening right now. He's on to your... He's doing a self-scout.
5: Definitely not listening right now.
4: I like the idea of CC doing this move. Nuno, hey, come over here for a sec. I want to just go over a couple of things. Just do some show playing. They walk because where we sit is like a little bit away from the pool. He walks him. Let's just go private. He walks him over to the pool, just bumps him in and walks away.
3: Yeah, he could hip check him.
4: I have a camera, so surveillance would pick that up. If CC, if you're listening,
1: get the footage
4: you want
1: for
4: to
1: the
4: do
1: show
4: that.
1: Monday.
4: That would be amazing. That would be amazing. Well, there you go. Some of the superlatives. Some of the potential awards that could be given out tonight. The ECHC3. 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Yankees, Dodgers, World Cup final, and more. And Tom Pelissero gets you set for NFL training camps. 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
12: Kyle Larson flexing his muscle in a big way. 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

0: 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Also, I should mention, there is the third place game between England and France on Saturday. So we will have that on Saturday and then the final on Sunday. I don't understand the third place game. That's just me. I'm very curious to see who plays in it. Is Kane going to play? Right? Is Mbappe going to play? It feels like a no. It feels like, all right, all of those young players that did not get the chance to play throughout the tournament would then get more of a chance on Saturday in the third place game. It's weird. We don't do this in other sports, right? Imagine if all of a sudden we had a consolation prize where the loser of the AFC title game and the NFC title game played. Like before,
1: we probably would love it.
0: We probably would.
1: It's football. Maybe. We'd love it.
0: Okay, good point. If this does well on Saturday, watch the NFL say, you know what? We're going to add a game. And somehow you'll get some sort of player bonus out of it.
1: Yeah.
0: For a third place game. Instead of the Pro Bowl, we're going to have a third place game in the NFL coming up in between the week of the final, of the AFC and NFC Championship game and the Super Bowl.
1: I'd watch.
0: That's the thing. We, of course we would.
2: Yeah, we would.
0: Of course we would.
2: We could say we hate the idea, but we would absolutely watch.
1: 100% we'd watch.
0: Alejandro Moreno would say 100% is how we would approach that. Absolutely correct. Just like with Sherwin-Williams, 100%. All in. Smalls with Sherwin-Williams paint.
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0: Kenny.
1: Kenny.
2: Oh, Kansas. This is not hard-hitting analysis. It's not that. Kenny or Kansas?
1: That is the question. Smalls just asked me a question that is so crazy. I can't even fathom this, Vegas East. Along with Michelle Smallman, Courtney Cronin, in for Kansas today, Evan Cohen with you. Kenny or Kansas, brought to you by Granger. She literally asked this question. Do I go out tonight after the ECHC? What?
0: I am.
3: Cam, second location, go tonight.
1: You guys are
0: Michelle,
1: nuts.
0: You can do it.
4: Evan, not everybody has to drive 6 hours to a summer camp tomorrow.
1: It's not about that. I guess I'm just old. I can't do two things in one night.
3: Sometimes I hit a third location if we're feeling frisky.
1: God.
4: I will say, because it's about, you know, it's going to be a hike to get to where Evan lives, to then hike all the way back into New York City, Michelle.
3: Yeah.
1: You guys, you know, no, you can't do the it's going to be a hike. You realize that's how I go back and forth 5 days a week, 2 hour show.
4: Sure. No, I'm just saying it so I don't give away where you live.
1: I'm not asking. Yeah, yeah.
4: So I'm saying it's going to be, it's, yeah, I know you come, but you commute at weird hours.
3: Yeah, that's true.
4: 3 a.m, there shouldn't be anybody.
1: I get it. But for people as old as Nuno and I, the idea of another event after an event is, how many years away are we from that, Nuno? 30? 20? 20 years away from that?
4: Well, especially
5: the idea, just the idea of an event.
1: That's even a lot. Yeah. they're thinking about the second event. Wow.
4: You guys have been up early.
3: I got a girlfriend in town.
5: You're actually the second event, because Michelle has this big event after the show where she's going to go, you know, get the
0: secret cell that no one knows about.
5: That we all know. And then the ECHC, she's going to be dead. Her body's going to shut down with all the carbs and sugars and everything else.
1: You better hope it could be in
3: a big food coma.
1: You better hope one thing. And I don't think this is going to happen, but if LeBron signs tomorrow somewhere, and like hypothetically, what I would love is for us to be like, all right, we're on. Like, we got to figure out a way. We got to be on. She will be in a food coma all day.
3: I can't. One of my good girlfriends is in town, Katie Wu, who covers the Dodgers for The Athletic, covered the Cardinals brilliantly for many years, so I'm taking her out.
1: Because Katie Wu is in town, you can't do a show?
3: That's right.
4: How long is
1: the show going to be, you think, that you can't do? I'm just saying.
5: You won't be doing a show tomorrow if LeBron signs.
3: Thank you, Nuno. I am off.
4: Yeah, Evan will join game day. He'll just like,
1: I'll join every show all day, driving all day.
3: You can just live stream yourself.
1: Yeah, I will.
4: Yeah.
1: I will. I don't know how to do that. Can or can't he? Brought to you by Granger. Can LeBron make a decision by Monday? Smallsy, then Courtney.
3: Yes, he can. Will he? It's a different story. I actually do think it's coming next week. The more that I kind of marinate on this one, I think he thought everybody was going to expect it during Fanatics Fest. He didn't want to share the spotlight with anybody. The World Cup will be over on Sunday, which means it's LeBron time. It's time for him to shine. And I think after Adam Silver's comments, maybe that would expedite a decision. So I would not be surprised if it's early next week.
4: No, he can't make a decision by Monday, because Adam Silver trying to get him to hurry up here is all the more incentive that LeBron needs to slow this thing down, to take his sweet time, and to find a time that's not on the heels of a massive event like the World Cup. It won't be by Monday. Could it be by the middle of next week? Sure.
1: Yeah, I can see him annoyed by those Silver comments.
4: Yeah.
1: I agree with Courtney. I think that he could actually be annoyed by, like, you're telling me to hurry up with all I've done for you.
4: I'm the face of the league?
1: Yeah.
4: Absolutely not.
1: I actually think Silver's comments may have delayed the decision. I'm with Courtney on that. Can he or can't he? Can the NFL add a third place game, Smalls?
3: They can, and they probably should. The players wouldn't love it, but us as fans, we'd be locked in. As you said, Ev, if this was last season, Rams, Broncos.
1: That's a juicy one.
3: Everybody would watch that.
0: Yeah.
3: That would
0: Jared
3: be awesome.
0: Stidham playing quarterback.
3: Well,
1: Cam, stop being so angry about this take.
3: In an ideal set of circumstances, you wouldn't have a backup quarterback playing in the game. But that would be the issue, right? Getting the players incentivized to go out there and put their bodies at risk after a long season.
4: No, they can't. And I do ask myself this question, what comes first? The third place game or the 18th game of the
3: 18th.
4: Regular season? 18th game for
1: yeah,
4: sure.
1: Definitely.
4: But that's got to be their focus for the regular season, because you have 32 teams that are involved there, more than the third place game, which would only focus on two teams. So I say no, they can't.
1: And let's be clear. So this happened in the 60s. Unbeknownst to me, the playoff bowl is what it was called for the third place game. And the only reason we're bringing this up is because soccer, FIFA World Cup, is doing this tomorrow,
3: right,
1: where there is that third place game between England and France. We don't know how many of the stars, if any, are actually going to play in the game. Can or can't he? Brought to you by Granger. Can Michelle finish her hibachi order tonight? Courtney first.
4: No, she can't. Sorry, Michelle. Courtney. You're going to be so loaded up on this cinnamon roll that your eyes are going to be bigger than your stomach. I don't know what you ordered. Evan gave, to peel back the curtain here, Evan gave us options. Like, talk about hospitality. He said, pick two proteins.
1: Mm.
4: I picked shrimp and steak. And I'm thinking that these are going to be some pretty significant portions. Michelle, if you are in food coma from your afternoon cinnamon roll treat, I don't even know if you get through the full meal and finish like your rice.
1: Mm.
4: You're going to be so carved up from the morning. It's not that I don't have faith in you. I just have heard you say about yourself that you're a baby deer. And
1: you'll see some driving my house tonight.
4: Yeah, be careful. I just don't think you can do it. I don't.
3: Okay, a couple of points of clarification here. Number one, it's a late morning cinnamon roll, which means we have the afternoon in totality to digest. I've been thinking about a game plan here because you guys all morning long have been doubting me, doubting my capabilities the performance tonight. I Googled it, and we have a game plan. I just have to masticate. Do you know what that means? It means that you chew your food essentially to a pulp, and it helps you digest faster. So if I masticate, I'm going to get through this meal, and I would like for you, Evan Cohen, to put some money on it, because you've been talking a big game saying that I cannot finish my hibachi order. I also will forego the appetizers, because this is what he does, Courtney. He and his wife, very gracious host, they have a beautiful appetizer spread. So a lot of people overdo it on the appetizers, the sushis, perhaps a dip, things of that nature before the hibachi. And hibachi itself is a beast of a meal.
1: Okay, obviously I'm only going to think about the word masticate through all that, and I can't.
4: It's where you chew your food to a pulp, and it helps you digest.
1: There's no way that the word of the day is a food word on the day of hibachi, so I'm passing on that as the word of the day. Now, let me explain Smalls as an eater of food. She does not finish meals that are intended, but will scarf meals that are unintended. What do I mean by that? If Smalls, during the course of the show, is like, I'm hungry, she could get a bag of chips, eat the entire thing, but have a scheduled lunch with Katie Wu and eat none of it.
3: Shout out to Katie Wu.
1: That's Smalls. So
3: I would take a couple bites.
1: No, I'm with Courtney. There's no way you're finishing your meal because that's a scheduled plan meal.
3: I'm a grazer.
1: Yeah.
4: Love grazing.
3: I love grazing.
4: Hibachi is not a grazing food, though. Hibachi is a whole damn meal.
3: That's why you need a game plan, and I have one. It's to masticate.
1: Canny or Canty, brought to us by Granger, quickly here, because no big deal. Marcus Freeman, Notre Dame head coach, CJ Carr, Notre Dame quarterback, Leonard Moore, Notre Dame cornerback, joining us in studio in just a little bit here. Can Courtney and Scrappy, that's her stuffed animal, be the MVP of tonight's ECHC?
3: No.
1: I don't think so.
4: That's retaliation.
1: We're going to be weirded out by Courtney tonight.
3: Because I don't think it'll be a combo package. I think it's going to be one or the other.
1: Oh.
3: Because it's Courtney and Scrappy in the question. I think it's going to either be Courtney or it will be Scrappy.
4: Yeah,
3: I think it'll be a combo package.
4: I'm already putting my odds on him.
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0: yelling and screaming, but it looked like they're having the time of their life. And I finally go, like, what game are you guys playing? They're like, Coach, it's Imposter. And it's a game and an app. And so I went home and talked to my kids about it. They're like, yeah, Dad, you don't play Imposter? I'm like, no. Well, now I download Imposter. We're at family dinner and we're at a restaurant. I'm like, hey, guys, you want to play Imposter? And so it's amazing.
1: Yo, this is Marcus Freeman. Yeah. You just helped me. I'm a parent of two. You play the same games over and over again at restaurants with kids. You're like, how am I going to get through this? Yeah. I don't know. Like, now you gave me a new one.
0: Yeah.
1: That's great to play.
2: And we'll start tonight. Imposter.
1: But that's good. By the way, you talk about all the players because they got to go. All the players that come through Notre Dame, and these two are obviously tremendous. We had two last year. There's going to even be more. Why? Because they made an unbelievable hire this offseason. Charlie Partridge is one of the best recruiters in America, dominates the state of Florida, a phenomenal defensive line coach, was with the Colts previously. That is going to just funnel kids into Notre Dame even more so. Marcus Freeman is a very smart man in doing that. Awesome stuff, guys. Now we learn Imposter. Best of luck this season, except for the first game against Wisconsin. We appreciate it. Thanks so much.
3: Thank you. Appreciate you.
1: We are on Sportsmanlike on ESPN Radio. And before we go any further, Small says this from Sherwin-Williams.
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9: He's 35 years old, and so I think he sees an opportunity here where it won't be so hard on him because Myles Garrett is there as well. And he sees an opportunity with this team to genuinely win a Super Bowl. And that's really the only reason that you unretire, right? I mean, we saw it with Gronk. He unretires, don't forget, he retired in, 2018? He unretires in 2020. The Bucks win a Super Bowl that year with Gronk when he unretired. I can go through the numbers. Like, he wasn't exactly the same contributor that he was before he retired. But he contributed, and he won a Super Bowl because of it. And that does tend to be a theme with these players that retire and then unretire. The numbers aren't the same when you pull them. You know, for Reggie White, the numbers weren't the same. Mario Lemieux, I mean, the numbers tend to not be the same when they come back as you're away from the game.
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0: 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Argentina, Spain, Sunday at 3 on Fox. Greg Berhalter, only person in U.S. history to participate in the World Cup as a player and as a head coach. 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
9: Well, I got to say, the last 4 to 5 weeks in all the years I've been doing this, radio or TV or whatever, it's been the most fun I've had. Soccer is something because 70 to 75% of, as you guys all know, of this business, what we do here, is National Football League and things connected to it. College football, the draft, free agency, just a big part. If I was a sports talk show in London, the English Premier League is 75% of the discussion. If I was a sports talk show host in Montreal, the NHL is 75% of discussion. That drives our bus. So, I mean, that's just our reality of how you drive the numbers. But I in the off season, I never wanted to work at the NFL Network. I would rather talk about other stuff. Years ago, the WNBA and Caitlin Clark became a huge story, and I'd said over and over on the air, it was so much fun. It was like, oh, it's new stuff to, you know, study and watch and follow and create content. It was just really, really unique. And we'd never talked WNBA, but Caitlin Clark, just her style and all the, you know, animosity. It was like, it was good content. Well, I mean, for the last 4 or 5 weeks, this has been as much fun as you can have doing what I do, talking and observing and watching and dissecting sports. The World Cup has been just absolutely fantastic. A learning experience for anybody curious about the game, that even as a casual, I think it's been overwhelmingly successful. And tip of the cap to the teammates I have at Fox and a remarkable job they have done. So I thought today on a Friday, as we get ready for Spain and Argentina, that is Sunday on Fox, we would give you the 10 greatest goals we have seen up to this point.
10: Number 10. Might that change here? That's a lovely piece of skill. What about the hit? Oh! It's a cracker! A blockbuster for Bosnia! Talk about teenage kicks. What a moment for the 18-year-old.
11: Number 9.
12: Well defended that time. They have two players.
11: Duvern won it. Quick shot taken!
10: Oh, what a goal! Isador!
12: One of the best goals that we've seen all tournament, and my goodness, just gets all of it to that top corner. What a fantastic strike.
11: Number 8.
13: If there's anyone on the field that can float it into that top corner, it's that man.
10: Tillman! It's ahead! Malik Tillman! 2-0 United States!
13: Tillman delivers! For the United States.

0: goalkeeper work. And boy, does he. Intense focus, lines up for power, and just bangs it.
1: Number 7.
2: Harry Kane. Still Harry Kane! Oh, my word! Majestic Harry Kane! Unbelievable! England lead 2-1! Arise, Sir Harry! He's just done the business for England big time!
3: Oh, who else? King Harry.
1: Number 6.
4: Shelderup's been brilliant since he came on.
2: Haaland, he wants another one! He's got another one! How about that? Extraordinary! Just phenomenal!
4: He can't help it, can he? He just can't help scoring.
5: Another massive moment for that man. Norway surely going through now.
1: Number 5.
6: Right up the gut. What a ball that is. Messi on the turn. Options out his side. Lionel Messi! There's your goal! There's more history! There's the magic man again!
7: Find Messi there, running at your back line. Good luck! Cuts onto the left foot, and he picks out that top corner. And now Messi's on the board.
1: Number 4.
6: Shelderup on Konsa. Shelderup, he'll fire to Konsa dead! It's in off the post! Andreas Shelderup, a bolt of lightning out of the clear Florida sky to give Norway the lead!
7: What a strike from Shelderup!
1: Number 3.
6: Mario heads it back in. Doué able to find Mbappe. Through traffic, Kylian Mbappe! 20 career World Cup goals! Gives France the lead in the quarterfinal!
7: And Mbappe doesn't need much space. The top spin on the ball. The quick release is what catches Bono. And he has no chance getting to that ball.
1: Number 2.
2: Alvarez! Oh! That is a wondrous goal! Argentina, do it again! Just sensational. Julian Alvarez, unstoppable to break the hearts of Switzerland.
1: Number 1.
6: Set quickly and trying to catch Argentina napping. McAllister can't make the play. Lopez Cabral!
2: It's incredible! It's remarkable! It's almost unbelievable! It's Cape Verde for a second time tonight! Tying the game!
7: I love this game, man. I just love it. That's a goal that dreams are made of. Oh my gosh! What a finish!
8: The most spectacular goal in this World Cup, fittingly, from Cape Verde. It gave us everything. Cape Verde, Messi, Spain's dominance, France's upset, the controversial England loss. America thrilled us, then discouraged us. This thing has just had so much, is woven all together, and it's been a remarkable 5 weeks. We had so many great guests. I had Mo Adu on, and before I did, I usually talk to the guests for a minute or two before they come on during the break, and I said I feel like I've taken a midterm, a 5-week midterm, a crash course in soccer, and you can watch a game. I used to be an MLS season ticket holder at LAFC. You can go to occasional games. You can watch it on TV, but it's almost like language. Like, if you really want to learn a language and you want to speak French, I mean, the way to really, really go deep is move there. Dua Lipa can do some things for you. Right? You can have your phone and you can practice and do 400 hours. I've done that before, but it's to go a mile deep on something, you have to watch it a lot and micro analyze it and get emotional about it. And that's what soccer has done. It's been a crash course for the American consumer, and it does make me want to watch and keep my eye on Cape Verde and Erling Haaland. Right? It's like, okay, I got to go deep on Spain. I went to Madrid. I knew they were good. It makes me want to read about Spain and their federation and their culture. And it's just, it's been really remarkable. And the revenue, the ratings, the merch, the ticket sales, America's into it. And I've said before, I don't know where we're at and where we're going to be. But if 10,000 kids in America, in this country of 350 million people, if 10,000 kids choose soccer going forward, they're 8, 9, 10 years old right now, over baseball, or basketball, or football, and 300 to 400 get Division I scholarships, and maybe 8 eventually are good enough to play somewhere MLS or beyond, can we get 2 stars? can we find our Erling Haaland? I don't worry about goal. I don't worry about the back end. I don't worry about athleticism. That's not it. We've always been athletic. I don't worry about athleticism. I don't worry about goalkeeping. We've always been extraordinary. But can we find another number nine along with Flo Balogun? Can Pulisic not have to be our vocal leader? Because we find that. So we're well capitalized. There's a lot of people here. It's an incremental sport. You're not going to get great overnight. As we noted multiple times, Japan had a 100-year plan. Japan did. In 1992, they unveiled a 100-year plan to win the World Cup. This is not the NFL where you get 7 rounds of draft picks. If you get the right coach in Ben Johnson or Vrabel, and you've got a talented young quarterback, whoa, playoffs. Just jump over people. It's not the way it works. It's closer to the NBA. You know, you get one great player out of a draft, congratulations. That's infrequent. So, and now you have Spain favored over Messi and Argentina. Greg Berhalter earlier on Spain. And what just makes that country so great at this beautiful sport?
9: You know, it is a cultural thing. When you look at the Spanish team and you match them up, you know, pound for pound as athletes to all the other teams, they're way below the other teams. But what they have is just an amazing comfort on the ball and understanding of how to play. And that starts at such a young age. You have to imagine everything they're doing on the field is with their feet. And think about how difficult that is. So you need to recruit the skills. It's a hard wiring thing.
8: Just been fantastic. John Middlecoff, appreciate you filling in the last couple of days. And, you know, as a football guy, you've been into the World Cup.
10: It's been a cultural moment, it feels like. I think a huge draw has been all these games. You turn it on, it's like, oh, they're playing at Foxborough. They're playing in Kansas City. It feels like I'm watching football and soccer, right? Because they're playing in all of our football stadiums. It's almost like a kind of like a warm-up for week one in about a month and a half.
8: Yeah, it's hard to put it in words what it's meant, but it's been good for our company. I think it's been good for the country, and this is usually the slow time of the year for us. It's been anything but. And it's been just this infusion of passion, and it has arrived in America, and there's about 7 different metrics to prove it.
10: The games at Azteca in Mexico, those back-to-back knockout games, felt like I was watching Alabama LSU at night. It was incredible atmosphere.
8: Yeah. If I had to pick, you know, Mexico-England was about as dramatic as anything we've seen. The meltdown by England was obviously something. But they don't lose much at Azteca. And for England to go in there, and Bellingham and Kane are both remarkable, really, it set the tone for what was a fantastic World Cup. And it's Spain, it's Argentina, it's Sunday, it's on Fox. Thanks so much, everybody, for being part of it. Enjoy it Sunday. I will. For John Middlecoff, be safe. Take a deep breath. Enjoy Sunday.
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16: Jim Rome here with your Rome Report. ESPN is reporting that the NBA will not punish Bam Adebayo for punching Tyler Hero in a Las Vegas gym last Friday. Hilarious. Punish him. They should thank him. They should create an award and name it after him. The Bam Adebayo NBA Man of the Year Award. Punish him. Him punching Tyler Hero in the face in a Las Vegas gym after Hero cracked him to some rando on social was far and away the best thing that has happened this NBA offseason. Shoot, I would argue it was better than anything that happened during the entire NBA regular season. And had it not been the Knicks that won it all, I would have even called it the single best thing that happened in the entire last calendar year in the association. Punish him. Powder should rip the MVP award from SGA and walk it right over to Bam right now. Punish him. The league loves it as much as the rest of us do. I'm Jim Rome. And remember, you can always follow me on Instagram at Jim Rome.
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3: Welcome to This is Kansas City. My name's Brian Boger. I'm your host. And I just want everybody to know that if you're listening on 1510 AM, we also broadcast on 94.5 FM. And we're always streaming the shows on thisiskansascity.com. So, top of the homepage, listen live, and you can pull us up on your computer, on your phone, wherever you are. Now, I received probably this week alone, I don't know how many, 60-plus emails from all of you, because I told you all that Dr. Von Lawrence would be in the show and would be on the show, and I'm going to answer as many of these questions as I can. But I understand the concern, so we will get to that. First, I want to thank some of our sponsors. We've got Evolve KC. They are a technology business solutions group. They are growing. They are 28 years in business. They're right in Overland Park, Kansas. And if you're looking for a website, if you're looking for social media management, if you're looking to get rid of those credit card fees that keep going up and up and up, you can eliminate all those by going to goevolvekc.com for more information. Ask for Drew. He'll help you out. I'd also like to thank Spirit of Health. We've got Dr. Von Lawrence in studio today. And Spirit of Health is a complete wellness center. Oh, sorry there.
4: No worries.
3: It's a complete wellness center. So it has everything from, you can tighten those, everything from Pilates studios to dance studios. I think dance studios are for children, but I'm not sure.
4: There's adult and children classes.
3: Okay. Yeah. And then they've got a complete retail store on the front, and they have three buildings. They do blood tests and all kinds of treatments. And I'm going to be out there and do a walkthrough like I did in the very beginning to let you know everything that they have. But I know that, and it's spiritofhealthkc.com. And I understand all of your concerns, so you don't have to keep sending the messages in. Hopefully we can take care of those today, or some of your concerns, but that's what we're here for. We want to take care of your concerns. So if you're at home and you have an Alexa or similar type device, just say, Alexa, play ESPN 1510. And you'll get our show live. So, I do wanna answer some of these questions. And this show is going to, well, the beginning of this show is going to revolve around all of your questions on the Cyclospora parasite, and it's microscopic. So that's mm-hmm. It's a parasite, but it's microscopic. And Dr. Von is very well versed in parasites. Yeah. So he knows a lot about the parasites, knows a lot about all these different ones that can. And this stuff, because of the outbreak, it's gained a lot of attention and it's scaring a lot of people. We just want to throw down some facts for you. You know, take with it what you want, but we're just going to throw down some things so that you can understand, try to answer your questions, and maybe you think, Doc, we'll all survive?
4: Yeah, we'll definitely survive. I don't think it's killed anyone yet.
3: No, just very uncomfortable.
4: Very unpleasant symptoms.
3: Yes. that lasts for a couple of weeks.
4: Yeah, they
3: could,
4: can.
3: Could lead to other symptoms, too. Mm-hmm. And we'll get to that.
4: Yeah, you do have to treat it. Yeah.
3: Yeah, you do. So right now we're going to take a quick break. And when we get back, we're going to dive in to Dr. Vaughn and spiritofhealthkc.com when we get back right after these messages.
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3: And we're back on This is Kansas City. And in studio, we have Dr. Vaughn Lawrence from Spirit of Health. You can always find out some more information if you miss something on our show. 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Mm-hmm. And you can get them delivered right to your house. Yep. And unless you want to go in, because if you want to go in, it's pretty impressive. 5901 Main Street in Grandview, Missouri. And I just saw on the news that Grandview out there, I think it's on Main Street, just had a new farmer's market open.
4: They do. Yep. Farmer's market. They built a whole pavilion for it. It's pretty nice.
3: Yeah. Is that on Main Street?
4: It's right on Main Street.
3: Yeah, that is really nice. That's really good, for especially for Grandview out there, because you can get your fresh, all your fresh vegetables, and they sell all kinds of stuff there.
4: Yeah, hopefully they don't have the cyclosporia on it.
3: And that's what we're going to be talking about today. I know I probably had 60, 70 inquiries about it. Cyclospora, a microscopic parasite that attaches itself to produce.
4: Yes.
3: And if ingested, it's not great. But there's been a lot of questions. So maybe you could enlighten us. You just put out a whole paper on it, right?
4: I did, yeah. I put out an Instagram post on it that's already got like 65,000 views, and we have a little protocol you can do, and we've had multiple people do it and literally say they feel better the first day. Like, it works very, very quickly.
3: Is after they got it?
4: Yeah, yeah. Okay. It's going to work in a couple of days. It works quick if you take the right things.
3: Okay, all right. And now they're trying to trace the roots of this outbreak. in our area right here, we had last week 80 new cases.
4: Okay.
3: Now, there's been thousands all over the country.
4: Right.
3: And it was mostly spread by restaurants that were using contaminated or parasites.
4: Produce, let's say, right?
3: Yeah. Produce.
4: Mm-hmm.
3: And it affects the small intestine.
4: Right.
3: And it causes severe severe illness.
4: Right. Diarrhea, bloating, dizziness, pain.
3: Yes. Severe diarrhea, nausea, fatigue, low-grade fever, weight loss, excessive gas, bloating, cramps, and explosive. That's how they listed it.
4: Eek.
3: Explosive diarrhea, yeah. Which can be dangerous.
4: You don't want that, yeah.
3: No, you don't want that. So what do we do? All the people are concerned.
4: Sure.
3: Some people aren't buying. They said on the news not to buy bag lettuce because this parasite cannot be killed by chlorine.
4: Right. So I guess if you just look at it from a logical standpoint, you only have a couple of choices. You either have to avoid everything until it passes or throw your stuff away and avoid buying fruits and vegetables. Or, like what we're doing, you continue life as normal. And you take maybe one extra precaution to wash your fruits and vegetables, which we use ozone. Now, we're sold out of all of our little ozone machines because of this, right? but that's what we always did is, you know, we would just, and we did this before, you just put all your fruits and vegetables in water in the sink, and you put the little ozonator in there, and it ozones, basically oxygenates with this ozone, and that would kill, you know, any bacteria or parasite or anything that could be on your produce. And we put a recipe, if you go to our Instagram page, I have a whole post on this, and we did give a little recipe on a fruit and vegetable wash that's apple cider vinegar, lemon juice, and I think baking soda. That would also work as well. So you either have to throw everything away and avoid everything. You have to take the extra precaution to wash your fruits and vegetables, or, you know, you just kind of continue life as normal unless you get sick and then you treat it. So to me, that's the issue. And this goes back to like my heart and my passion in this from the beginning is we need to know how to take care of ourselves at home. We need to know how to treat basic conditions. To me, this is a basic condition. You could almost say it's like food poisoning, right? Food poisoning is when you get a bacteria and you get food poisoning, which almost everybody's experienced that at some time in their life, right? We've gone to a restaurant, we ate something that was bad, and we got quote-unquote food poisoning. Right. When we go eat sushi and we get food poisoning, that's not a bacteria, that's a parasite. There's parasites on raw fish, right? So this is, to me, it's no different than just having like food poisoning. So the question is what do you do for food poisoning, and why aren't we prepared? Why aren't we educated? It goes back to, again, we don't have stuff in our homes to take care of very basic things. We've been trained that if you have a problem, you run to the doctor, right? And that's what's happening. If you get sick, we're running to the doctor. And what are doctors giving to people for cyclosporia? They're giving them an antibiotic.
3: Yes.
4: For a parasite. Which, you know, off the top, it's like, oh my gosh, that doesn't make sense. It is actually working because of it's interrupting the life cycle of the parasite, so it's working to some extent. It wouldn't work as well as if you actually took a protozoan parasite type of medicine. And I've talked about this before. There's a big craze out there of people taking ivermectin and, you know, some of these other pharmaceutical drugs for parasites. Well, ivermectin's not going to work. Ivermectin treats helminth, which is worms. It's not going to work for protozoan parasites, which are the small microscopic parasites. So we have stuff in our home and in our cupboard that if we get food poisoning, we get pick up a parasite, we pick up a bacterial infection, we get a cold or flu, our kids had whooping cough a couple of years ago, whatever we have, we need to know how to treat it. We need to have the stuff in our home, in our medicine cabinet, so that we don't freak out and run to the doctor. And we don't have to, like, completely shut down and disrupt our lives in fear that we're going to get some, like, XYZ infection. So, yes, it's real. Is it blown out of proportion? Yes. Like, that's what the media loves to do, is they love to scare the patootie out of every single human being and think that the world's going to end. But to me, this is no different than, like, the Listeria outbreak that happened right a few years ago with, I don't want to say the company, with the lettuce at a certain food company.
3: Yes.
4: Right? But yeah, we need to have the stuff at home, and we need to know how to treat it. And we have all the stuff in our store, and we have a protocol for it. And we've had multiple people take it, and it works immediately. And we've already heard back from people who said it works immediately.
3: And you sell all that in your store?
4: Yeah, it's just herbs and a good binder.
3: And it's on that website or Instagram?
4: Yeah, I mean, I think we have people like post like outbreak or, you know, some word or something, and then like we send you the protocol. It's free. I mean, if it's just a
3: protocol. Right,
4: it's just a protocol. I mean, you can just come to our store and you get a couple herbs and you can knock it out.
3: Yes, yes. The FDA says, of course, that the nationwide spike in this parasite happened in late June of 2026.
4: Okay.
3: And now it's getting worse.
4: Yeah, and once you pick it up, you know, I think it does take a week or, you know, 1 to 2 weeks to actually, like, get in your body and start to reproduce. It's asexual. It's a protozoan parasite, which means it can reproduce on its own. But it will reproduce, and it can be in your body and get worse and worse and worse for days or weeks if you don't treat it. So you need to do something if you get it.
3: So if people are interested in that, in your treatment for it,
4: yeah.
3: Can they get it online? They call you?
4: Call the store, go into the store.
3: Okay.
4: Look at our Instagram post, find the post, send us a little note. We'll send you the protocol. I can tell you the herbs. It's simple. Do you want me to tell you the herbs?
3: No, I'd rather come in.
4: Okay, well, yeah, come into the store. I mean, but really, one of the things I'll mention you need is, I think you need a binder. It's no different, again, than if you got food poisoning. You want to bind the toxins and poisons. What's making people sick? Well, what does a parasite do? Parasites are poisonous, right? They're dumping toxins and poisons into our body. That's why we get diarrhea. Why do you get diarrhea? The body's trying to flush something out it doesn't want. Why do you get a fever? The fever's heats up the body to kill the parasite. So these are all normal reactions to the body being infected with a poison. And so you need to take a good binder, and you need to take the herbs that kill the parasite, and it kills the parasite very, very, very quickly. You'll be better or completely over this in a couple of days.
3: The oxinator?
4: Ozonator.
3: Ozonator.
4: Yes.
3: To kill the whatever's on the produce and
4: right.
3: things. Are you going to get more in?
4: Oh, sure. Yeah. Well, I think we had a pallet of Therasage delivered today. That's the company we get it from. So I'm pretty sure it might have delivered today. So if it's not back up in the store today, it'll probably be up like Monday or Tuesday.
3: One of the people sent in a question that said they sell this. Actually, she said that they sell this fruit and vegetable cleaner. To clean produce, you spray it on. It's a bottle of stuff. I don't know what's in it.
4: I would look at the ingredients, because you can probably make it yourself for cheaper. It's probably apple cider vinegar, and it's the same stuff. I mean, again, I have a recipe on my Instagram post. It's apple cider vinegar, lemon juice, and baking soda.
3: Would you get the residual flavor of the vinegar?
4: Nah, you won't. You won't even notice it.
3: Okay.
4: Nope.
3: All right.
4: Nope. It'll just clean the parasites off, and you'll be fine.
3: This is what they say. This is...
4: The infamous they.
3: Yeah. Who's they?
4: Who is
3: There's
4: they?
3: There's a guy down at the car wash.
4: Right.
3: So that guy is they?
4: Yeah. Right.
3: They said the main spreaders of this outbreak is fresh salad greens, shredded iceberg lettuce, and different mixes. Fresh herbs like cilantro and basil.
4: Okay.
3: Berries, especially raspberries, and snow peas.
4: Hmm. Interesting.
3: Yeah.
4: Snow peas. That's interesting.
3: Snow peas.
4: Okay.
3: Hmm. So.
4: Yeah.
3: That's what they say is the main. And then on the news, you know, when they like to scare everybody.
4: Right.
3: They're saying, you know, don't throw away your bag lettuce because chlorine. You know, it says wash three times. It's washed three times.
4: Right.
3: In a chlorine kind of chemical.
4: Yeah.
3: And the chlorine will not kill this parasite.
4: If chlorine doesn't kill it, that's pretty scary. I mean, I would be shocked to believe that chlorine wouldn't kill a parasite. I mean, chlorine kills everything. Right? That's why they chlorinate our water.
3: I know.
4: Because it kills everything.
3: I know.
4: So I don't know if I believe that. But anyway.
3: Just a news report.
4: Yeah, well, just the fact that they wash our lettuce and chlorine should be scary right there, right? Like, that's not cool.
3: That's gross. And they attach that chlorine molecule to those artificial sweeteners.
4: Yeah.
3: And, you know, it's real sugar, but with that chlorine chemically attached to it, which your body rejects because it's a poison.
4: Well, guess what? We have been eating salads every single day at home, but all the lettuce has been coming out of our backyard, and none of us have gotten the parasite.
3: Well, that's smart right there.
4: Yeah. Hey, let's go back to, like, let's start growing our own food.
3: Yes.
4: Right? Stop spraying chemicals on your lawn to make your grass pretty and actually start growing food on your lawn.
3: I have not a large area, but I'm growing bell peppers and I'm growing jalapenos. And those are the only two things that the animals won't eat.
4: That's true. They will not touch those.
3: Yeah. No. They stay away from the jalapeno.
4: We grow okra, too. I've never had animals eat our okra, either.
3: That's good. That's good.
4: Or the lettuce. Animals don't eat. Oh, actually, deer will come in and eat the lettuce once in a while.
3: Rabbits.
4: That is true.
3: Yeah. I've been in a battle with the rabbits.
4: Yeah.
3: Trying to get them to quit eating my plants.
4: So, I just want to reiterate, whether you get these herbs now to treat the parasite, great. Fine and dandy. Have stuff in your medicine cabinet at home so you can treat anything and everything that pops up and you don't have to run to the doctor. You should know how to take care of yourself. You should know how to take care of your kids by having simple and basic herbs that work in your medicine cabinet.
3: And you said that these herbs that you put together for once you, if you're diagnosed with this,
4: right,
3: you start taking these, and it doesn't take the 2 weeks to get out of your system.
4: Gosh, no. You'll knock this thing out quick. And you know, I believe in taking therapeutic dosages for acute situations. So I actually have people take it every 2 hours. So I have you take these herbs, you just drop them in water, and you take it every 2 hours, and you just knock this thing out quick.
3: Really?
4: Yeah.
3: And what you're talking about is be prepared, even for the common cold.
4: Correct.
3: So
4: yeah,
3: you
4: get a food poisoning, you pick up a bacteria parasite, you get any kind of sickness. You know, kids get strep throat, they get whooping cough, they get mono, they get, right, name it. Like, you know, kids, whatever you or your kids are getting, you should be educated enough to treat and take care of yourself at home. And if you peruse our website, you will find there are natural therapies and remedies for everything. I mean, my kids are 13, 11, and 9. Have they ever taken a single thing from a drugstore? Never. Like, drugstores would not be in business, right, if they were, like, you know, with our family, right?
3: Right.
4: So, you know, we don't go to the doctor for things unless it's an emergency. We know how to treat and take care of these things at home, and I really believe everybody should be empowered to do the same thing. All the information's on our website. Call our store. Look at my YouTube videos. Like, get educated. So, again, I'm just like, yes, this is a concern in the immediate, but be prepared for the future. Who knows what's going to happen? What happens when all, you know what, breaks loose and you can't get stuff at the store anymore? We've had moments like that, even with COVID, right? You couldn't buy toilet paper, right? You couldn't buy all kinds of stuff because everybody freaks out. But there could be a real issue at hand, and then are you going to be able to take care of yourself at home? Do you have medicine to care for your family?
3: And so much panic with that COVID and the toilet paper thing.
4: Yeah, that was kind of a funny,
3: my
4: funny,
3: mom
4: funny joke. Like,
3: still, she goes, it'll be 2034 and I'll still have toilet paper.
4: I know, yeah, you prepared for the apocalypse with the toilet paper, huh?
3: Okay, so they, again, the guy down at the car wash, said that cooked food is just fine if you get it to a temperature at 158.
4: 158 is all, huh?
3: That's all they said, and it'll kill all the parasites and bacteria.
4: There you go. Cook all your food. That's a simple solution.
3: That's a simple solution.
4: Yep.
3: But, you know, it's not as good. I want to get what you're selling. Once you get those back in, I want to get one of those.
4: Oh, yeah, one of those ozonators?
3: Yeah, you just fill up the sink with water.
4: Yep, and there's a little, you know, tube with a little, I can't remember what they call it. It's like a soapstone or something, but it's a little thing that, and then the machine produces ozone, pushes it through the tube into this little thing, and then you just drop it in the water, and it's basically just ozonating the water. And you can actually see, like, the gunk come off the produce and float to the top. Yeah, it gets the junk off.
3: And if you want to stay safe, then get one of those, and you could put your apples, whatever you want in there.
4: Yeah, just do that long term, especially berries and things like that.
3: Yeah.
4: It's true. You don't want to leave berries in those containers that they send.
3: Yeah.
4: It gets bad really, really quick. You want to take it out of those containers. You want to clean them, dry them, and then put them away in a different type of container, and they'll last a lot longer.
3: I didn't know that.
4: Yep.
3: I didn't know that. And they're saying that... any of the natural wrappers, like on bananas, mm-hmm. like on oranges, work perfectly well.
4: I don't know.
3: That's what the news said.
4: Oh, I don't know.
3: So, you know, like a banana would be perfectly fine because it's got its own...
4: Oh, because it's got skin.
3: It's got skin.
4: Oh, sure. Yeah, that makes sense.
3: And, you know, grapefruit or an orange.
4: Yeah,
3: or
4: pineapple, whatever.
3: Anything like that you're... Yeah.
4: It's not going to pick up the parasite.
3: Because
4: if it's on the surface of the skin, you'd throw it away or whatever. You wouldn't eat it.
3: Right. You don't need it.
4: Yeah, in theory, that totally makes sense.
3: Okay.
4: Yep.
3: So, I hope that answers your questions. Again, if you have further questions, make sure you call the store. You can call them at 816-492-5648. And all these herbs and everything that you're talking about are all sold online.
4: Yep, they're all online. And the ones I'm talking about, like, you can buy some of this stuff in powdered form, but they're tinctures. It's so easy. They're little bottles. They're tinctures. You just put a few drops in water and you drink it. And it's just, it's medicine. It's just different than the medicine, you know, we've been sold through pharmaceutical drugs over the last 50, 70 years, right? It's the herbal medicine God gave us from the beginning that people have used for thousands of years. It's just fallen out of popularity in America because we've bought the whole pharmaceutical drug model hook, line, and sinker.
3: You know, when we talked a couple shows ago, and Dr. Vaughn tries to come in a couple of times a month, and I'm going to do a walkthrough at the store so that I can not miss anything with all the cleansers that you have and all the natural herbs and the wild crafted herbs. And see, I've learned a lot.
4: You have. Very edumacated.
3: Yes. I really was interested in what you were talking about when it comes to, you know, beef liver and all these other superfoods that you can cook. But when you talked about the little pill, it's a beef liver pill?
4: Beef liver capsules, you can do that, yep.
3: And that works just as well?
4: Well, yeah, I mean, eating liver would probably be better, and you'd probably get a lot more that way, but most people aren't going to do that. So taking it in a capsule works.
3: This was a question for you. I hope we answered all of your questions, or some of them, but again, you can go to thisiskansascity.com, bottom of the homepage, and send us more if you'd like. Dr. Vaughn, why don't restaurants sell chicken livers anymore? Have you heard that there's something wrong with chicken livers? Question.
4: No. I mean, there's nothing wrong with chicken livers. If you go to Mexico or France or I don't know where, most any other country, it's still very, very normal for them to serve organ meats. Tripe and liver, foie gras, right? You've heard of that?
3: Oh, yeah.
4: Foie gras, like that's pate. Very, very normal in other countries. I don't know why they don't do it in America just think it's gross, maybe. I don't know.
3: No, they just stopped carrying them. Even the chicken restaurants.
4: I have no idea.
3: They don't carry them. I found one restaurant that'll sell them.
4: I mean, I guarantee you there's millions of chicken livers out there because we're eating chicken every day, aren't we?
3: We are.
4: We eat a lot of chicken. So there's got to be a lot of chicken livers somewhere.
3: Do you eat a lot of chicken?
4: I eat probably more than I should. I really like chicken.
3: I do, too.
4: Yeah.
3: It's great for you, too.
4: Yeah, I love chicken.
3: But you also love beef.
4: Fish, I think, you know, I would actually put chicken lower on the list. I'd say the best thing for you is wild meat. That would be like bison and elk and, you know, like your wild game. I think beef is very, very nutrient dense, and a lot of people are anemic, especially women. So I think quality beef is important. I'd say fish is really important because of the omega-3s. I think eggs are a superfood, especially the yolks. There's so many nutrients in eggs. Like, we're told eggs are bad for us and they're high in the cholesterol and blah, blah, blah. Don't listen to any of that. So I'd actually put chicken lower on the list. I love chicken.
3: I do too.
4: But I think as far as animal protein is concerned, I think the other things are better from a nutrient standpoint.
3: And on that note, we're going to take a quick break. And when we get back, we're going to follow through with some of your questions here with Dr. Von Lawrence and Spirit of Health.
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3: Welcome back to This is Kansas City. And I know we got a lot of inquiries about the that outbreak of the Cyclospora parasite, but I hope we answered all your questions. So just make sure to call the store, Spirit of Health, and they'll give you some of the protocols. Plus, you just got that protocol, and it's out on the internet now.
4: Yeah, I mean, I don't think it's all over the internet, but it's we'll send it to anybody who asks.
3: I got you. So call the store at 816-492-5648. Now I'm going to get to some of these other questions. This was one that came through. There's an average, and again, we're talking about parasite. There's an average of 500,000 tick bites every year. This year, there's been a lot more.
4: Mm-hmm.
3: Can I rub peppermint on my legs to keep them off?
4: Maybe. Peppermint essential oil, possibly, but I don't honestly know that for sure.
3: Okay.
4: Yeah. I think any very, very strong smelling essential oil will probably deter them. I really think the best thing to do is to wear socks and wear pants and, you know, just to try to keep them from getting on your body is probably the most intelligent thing to do.
3: These parasites are getting out of control.
4: Yeah, well, Lyme is a bacteria. It's a little bit different, but...
3: No, I mean, the tick is a parasite.
4: I guess a tick, yeah, would be considered a parasite in and of itself.
3: But then it gives you bacteria.
4: The what it's dumping into your body is actually a bacteria, yeah.
3: I got you. Mm-hmm. I got you. Okay. I didn't think that on the Cyclospora parasite, I didn't think antibiotics would kill it.
4: No, but what it does is it interrupts their life cycle somehow. I can't remember what the exact mechanism of action is, but it does work. It just takes longer.
3: Oh.
4: And why take an antibiotic that kills your immune system and all your good
3: kills
4: bacteria?
3: Everything.
4: Yeah, it like you're taking an antibiotic that destroys your immune system, and it's a very inefficient way to handle this parasite when you can directly kill it with super basic herbs that we have at our store.
3: Okay. Next question. Is coffee okay to have? I drink, two-part question. I drink coffee until 3 p.m. Is that okay?
4: I mean, I would say, I mean, I'll give you, gosh, we could do a whole show on coffee if you want to sometime. That might be kind of fun. Coffee, yeah. I mean, I think black coffee's best. I think if it's quality, you can buy mold-free coffee these days. I think people drink way too much sugar with their coffee. Like, that's the joke. Like, if you go to Starbucks, like, you're not addicted to coffee. You're actually addicted to sugar, right? That's a problem.
3: Right.
4: It's a sugar bomb, right? So, yeah, I mean, coffee has a lot of benefits. It also has a lot of negatives. It's very acidic. It, don't do it first thing in the morning. I think that's the biggest mistake people make. Eat something first. The best way to do it would be to eat breakfast, and then you have your coffee mid to late morning, because on an empty stomach, it really spikes blood sugars and cortisol.
3: Oh, I didn't know that.
4: Yeah, so it's not the best way to do it. You can also offset it with some, you know, coconut milk or, just things to offset the acidic nature of it. Coconut milk's great. Some people add, like, collagen to it, you know, butter or ghee to it.
3: They have no taste collagen. You could just...
4: Yeah.
3: Essential peptide.
4: Yeah,
3: you know?
4: So, yeah, I think you can... So I think people overdo it. I think they drink it too late in the day.
3: I do, too.
4: Yeah, and I've had a lot of people with different pain conditions, and I'll just, like, hey... Try to stop drinking coffee for a week, and they do it, and all of a sudden, oh, their knee pain's gone. You know, their shoulder pain's gone. So when it's acidic and that those acids get into the joints and the tissues, and you know, it's going to cause pain.
3: You know, coffee's so popular everywhere. Yep. Would be great to do a show on coffee.
4: Yeah, it'd be fun. We could probably do a whole show on it. There's a lot to it.
3: That'd be great. Yeah. Yeah. The follow-up to that question was, is there a natural substance that can replace caffeine? That's
4: no.
3: Why this person is doing it.
4: No, not really. I mean, people do B vitamins, right? People do amino acids. But a lot of the energy drinks and stuff, they're going to have caffeine with the B vitamins and the amino acids. Like, they put it all in there together, which is fine. But if you want some energy without the caffeine, then you're going to want to do B vitamins and amino acids, CoQ10. Anything that provides energy to the cells at the cellular level, but it will not have the stimulating effect that caffeine does. That's why caffeine rules the world, because of, you know, the stimulating effect that it has.
3: Highest addictive substance out there now, it was reported to be caffeine.
4: I believe it.
3: Yeah.
4: Believe it.
3: I don't know.
4: Yeah.
3: You know, I haven't had caffeine in a long time,
4: yeah.
3: Over a year.
4: Yeah, well, good
3: I
4: for
3: feel
4: you.
3: Better.
4: Good for you. Yeah, it's not easy to quit, for sure.
3: Yeah,
4: mm-hmm.
3: And that brings us to this question. I heard on your show to take the meds in the morning and the vitamins at night. Will my B12 keep me up all night?
4: It shouldn't. There are people that B vitamins, especially the B12, can have a stimulating effect. So when I recommend people... B vitamins, I recommend they take them in the morning. And if they need more, because they're really depleted, I'll have them take them in the morning and at lunchtime. But I usually don't tell people to take them in the evening. So it's a hit and miss. It may or may not affect your sleep. You aren't going to know unless you try it. I'd say most people it will not negatively impact your sleep. But if you just want to be safe with it, just stick to the morning or early afternoon with them, and you probably won't have a problem.
3: Okay. I hope that answers your question. okay. Do you sell plant protein?
4: We do. Yep, we have a veggie fusion protein by Mother Earth Labs. That's probably my favorite. Let's see, we have one called Proteinzyme by US Enzymes. That's a really good product.
3: These are just powders,
4: these
3: right?
4: These are just powders, yeah. I think we have one other one. I think Vibrant Health has a green protein. That's pretty good. We sell one called Strength of Samson because we have some fun biblical names to some of our formulas.
3: And everything that you have has been vetted by you or your
4: staff.
3: Oh,
4: yeah, of course. Yeah, nothing's going to get in that store unless it gets by me first. So,
3: okay.
4: Yep, if there's a mistake and something bad in there, then as soon as I learn about it, I'm going to get it out. So I'm pretty cautious about what I allow. It's my store. Like, my reputation is on that. So I'm going to really be careful about vetting every single product. But, yeah, we have some good veggie-based protein powders. I'd say Mother Earth Labs. Everything Mother Earth Labs is legit, so yeah. I would try that one first.
3: Yeah, I do want to let everybody know that there's a second part to this question, and I think I know the answer, but I am not going to, I'm going to let you answer
4: okay.
3: it. Is animal protein better

0: that people can do. I'll tell you what it is real quick. It's pretty easy. You get a bottle of hydrochloric acid capsules from our store, and in the middle of a protein meal, you take one capsule, next protein meal two, then three, then four, then five, then six, then seven, and stop when you feel burning or discomfort in your stomach. But we have people all the time get up to seven capsules and feel nothing.
1: At one setting?
0: In one meal.
1: Wow.
0: And, yep, and that's because they're chronically low in stomach acid. So you're not getting the nutrients out of your food if you have low stomach acid. So that's one. And then number two, I would say the quality. The quality of protein, I think, absolutely matters. But no, I think animal protein from a nutrient standpoint and absorption standpoint is superior to plant proteins. And, you know, I might have had a different answer 5 years ago. You know, I've been 15 years trying to figure this out, and I definitely am a fan of animal protein because I work with chronically ill people, and I used to be like, oh, everybody should just do fruits and vegetables, and, you know, people would get so weak. And you know what? I've been putting people on protein and high-protein diets, even for cancer, and you know what? It works. And people feel better. They feel stronger because how can you fight a disease if you're not strong enough to fight it?
1: How do you know if you have the low stomach acid?
0: The hydrochloric acid challenge that I just mentioned.
1: Oh, that'll tell you?
0: Yeah, because if you take one or two capsules and you feel like a burning, then you don't have low stomach acid. But if you're eating a steak or chicken and then you take seven pills, you're literally taking hydrochloric acid in a capsule.
1: That can't hurt you?
0: Yeah, it can. If you take it on an empty stomach or you take too much. But what I'm saying is if you take seven and you don't feel anything, then you have very, very low stomach acid.
1: You said it was kind of it's a big deal now, and this is the first I've ever heard about it.
0: Well, it's a big deal because all these doctors who are completely misinformed put everybody on PPI, proton pump inhibitors, on acid blockers, telling people to take omeprazole and Prilosec and all this garbage that nobody needs. And they really have people have low stomach acid.
1: Is that right?
0: Yeah. And you know what can replace the entire antacid industry?
1: What?
0: Literally, the entire antacid industry. One thing that's free in your cupboard. Baking soda. If anybody has any problem with a meal they're digesting and they get reflux, take baking soda, boom, immediate cure, knocks it out. You don't need any of this multi-million-dollar ridiculous acid blocker industry.
1: That's interesting. So if you're low on stomach acid, you're not going to break down the protein.
0: Right. If you're low on stomach acid, that's why you have acid reflux. Not because you have too much acid. That is a complete and total myth.
1: Oh. That's what they told me. That's why I quit drinking coffee.
0: Yep. Everybody needs to hear that.
1: Wow. That's interesting.
0: It's a big deal, man. It's a big deal. How many people out there listening to this right now are taking some type of acid blocker?
1: I am.
0: You have low stomach acid.
1: I have to take that Prilosec every day.
0: Yep, you shouldn't.
1: I shouldn't.
0: Nope.
1: Ooh, that's good to know. Okay.
0: Destroys your stomach lining. It keeps you from absorbing your nutrients properly. It causes osteoporosis. All the side effects of nutrient deficiency and damaging the stomach are right on the label.
1: Wow.
0: Read the label.
1: Okay.
0: Why does it cause all those problems?
1: I don't know.
0: Right. You got to understand what these drugs are doing to our bodies. We got to stop blindly taking stuff because the doctor says so.
1: All right. And on that note, we are going to take another quick break, and we'll be back to close out the show with Dr. Von Lawrence and Spirit of Health.
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10: Welcome back to This is Kansas City. We are joined in studio with Dr. Von Lawrence, and I'm going to get to the as many of these as I can, but we'll follow up again. And Dr. Von's going to be in on the 31st again of this 2 weeks. Month, 2 weeks, so that we can answer more of your questions. I know you're going to send in more, but keep sending them. This is KansasCity.com, bottom of the homepage, and we'll try to get them answered. Next question. How do you navigate situations where patients want to stop taking prescribed conventional medications in favor of natural remedies?
11: That's a really good question, and I will just be very honest. I really, really try to help people get off of prescription medications. I do. Because I know it's a Band-Aid. I know their side effects, and I know it's going to cause long-term harm. Now, I'm not saying they don't need them in the moment. Like, let's say you're on a high blood pressure med. But why don't we try to heal your body and get off of the drug? And so that's what I do. I've gotten thousands of people off of medications. People don't need acid blockers. I can get them off of thyroid meds. I can get them off of blood pressure meds. Statin drugs are, gosh, we should do a whole show on statin drugs. I think that's the biggest lie of the medical industry. And so there's just a lot of meds that people don't really need that cause a lot of side effects. Now, there are more challenging ones, right, like antidepressants. That's very, very challenging. Anti-seizure meds, okay? I've gotten some people off the anti-seizure meds, but it takes a long, long time, and you have to be really careful and go really slow. So my heart, think about it this way, my heart is for people to get well. People who are well don't need pharmaceutical drugs. People who are sick and have problems need pharmaceutical drugs. So let's work on healing your body and getting you well. So it depends on the med. It depends on the situation. Some you can get off of right away. Some are going to take time. But as your body heals, you will not need the medication. How about diabetes meds? Super easy to get off of those. Super easy.
10: Does it work?
11: Absolutely, it works. Insulin and metformin and all this stuff, people need to heal their bodies. Here's another way to think about it. No pharmaceutical drug heals the human body. Zero. Okay? They all have a whole list of side effects that cause more problems. We know that, right?
10: We do
11: so all you
10: got
11: to do is read the label. So
10: right.
11: This is not, I'm not saying something that's controversial, right? No pharmaceutical drug heals the body. Yet, here we have a body designed by God, designed in His image, that heals itself, and all we need to do is help it heal itself. And guess what? We can get off of the man-made drugs.
10: I saw one of those. I pay attention to the side effects now because of what we did on the other show.
11: Yeah.
10: What? Some of these are so outrageous.
11: Oh, I know.
10: You're like...
11: It's scary.
10: What in the world? Yeah. They cause coma and death.
11: Well,
10: what?
11: I'll say this again. I've said it before. When it lists the side effects, those horrible side effects, all of those things have happened to real people.
10: Right.
11: Right?
10: Even if it's one.
11: Real people have died and had seizures and had psychosis
10: right.
11: from taking these drugs. Yet they're legally allowed to take it, and it's your choice, and it's the risk you take. I mean, really?
10: It's like Russian roulette.
11: It is. And when on earth do they allow that type of grace with herbs? Right? don't take herbs because, you know, they're dangerous, and they're not, you know, they're not studied, and they're not proven, and like baloney. Like, go to PubMed and find out how many research articles are done on turmeric. Tens of thousands of documented research studies. Don't tell me again for 1 second that herbs aren't studied in research. That is a lie.
10: That is another question, but I want to get to this one first. But the other question was, yeah, okay, let's start with this one. In an initial consultation, and by the way, if you go to Spirit of Health, 5901 Main Street, Grandview, Missouri, right off of Highway 49, you can get, or call on the phone, you can get a free consultation, right?
11: Yeah, we do a free discovery call. Anybody who wants a free 15-minute, we do that.
10: Okay.
11: Yep.
10: In an initial consultation, do you ask questions about a patient's emotional state, lifestyle, temperament, and how do you determine which one of these subjective factors are medically relevant to prescribing a remedy?
11: We ask all those questions. We have people fill out a pretty in-depth health history questionnaire, and it's going to cover all of that. Now, I feel like it's our job to determine what people really need. So we'll refer people other places if we feel like there's a different type of situation going on. But I think the way I'd answer it is this way. I think a lot of people think that what they're feeling is all in their mind, or they've been told it's all in their head, or a doctor told them it's all in their head. And what I actually try to do is show them definitively, and especially you can prove this through lab testing, is it's not all in your head. You actually have mold, or you have parasites, you have Lyme disease, and you've been told this whole time that you're just crazy, or you're a hypochondriac, or, you know, whatever. So I want to just help people realize that, like, no, they're not crazy, and what they're sensing and what they're feeling is real. So, yeah, you can say those things are subjective, and we do look at all of that information, but we're always going to recommend the best route, and that's to see me. If it's chronic illness, we have a couple other practitioners, Raina, Alika, we have health coaches, or we might just say, hey, I don't know if that's a good fit, or hey, you know what, it sounds like what you're experiencing, you might need to go see a chiropractor. So we're going to really give people what we feel is the best wisdom and the best advice. We're not about, like, trying to get as many clients as we can. Like, we're really trying to help people. And that's what I think is different about us, and what sets us apart, is we really, really care, and we want to see people get better. And I will totally, totally be honest with people and refer them somewhere else if I think that's what's best.
10: SpiritofHealthKC.com for more information and to order any of the things we've been talking about. By the way, I do take the baking soda.
11: Yeah.
10: I bought it from your store. Just a quick reminder, don't go to the grocery store and buy the baking soda
11: right. That's
10: on the shelf.
11: It
10: is not for human consumption.
11: Yeah, we sell food-grade baking soda. It's been independently third-party tested, completely clean of all heavy metals like aluminum, which can be high in baking soda. And so you do want something that's clean and that has been tested, especially if you're going to take it internally. And it's cheap. I mean, even our baking soda is very, very cheap.
10: I think
11: cheap.
10: I paid $10 or something.
11: No, I'm
10: a
11: pretty
10: big bag.
11: I think
10: $8?
11: I think an entire pound is less than $8. A pound. It's cheap.
10: Yeah, and it's good stuff. You don't taste it.
11: Nope, it's the good stuff.
10: All right, and that's our show for today. Remember, he'll be back on the show, Dr. Von Lawrence, on the 31st, so send in your questions. We will get to those. Sorry if I didn't get to all of yours today, but we'll do a follow-up. 31st of July, and we'll be back on Monday for another great, well, weekdays, 2 to 3.
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1: All right, so I want to talk to the tinfoilers, because normally I give you dorks a really hard time. But on some level, I actually get you guys more than you think. First of all, I used to love a good

0: conspiracy. But that was before you tinfoilers turned absolutely everything into a conspiracy, and you ruined conspiracies for everybody. Usually, what I'm pushing back on, when I'm pushing back on the tinfoilers, is this notion that everything is fixed, every sport is fixed, every game is fixed, every match is fixed, every league is compromised, the smack-off is fixed, the YouTube chat is fixed. To these people, everything is fixed. The fix is in on everything. Obviously, tinfoilers, you're incredibly wrong. You can't fix everything. Now, I can't deny my own tinfoil mentality when it comes to certain things. For instance, random videos on the internet. I'm starting to think they're all fake. To me, there are no real videos on the internet anymore. I can hardly even tell if I'm real anymore, which is why. And why do I say this? They're too good to be true. When I see something that is funny or suspicious, I wonder, fake? As an example, I see this hilarious Dwight Howard video hit my timeline this morning. There's way too much going on in this one-minute clip for it to be real. So I send it to Chalk, and I say, dude, what do you think? What do you think? He says, you know what? I think that one actually is legit. I think that is real. So let's go through this together really quickly. First, I want to play it for you, and then we can break it down. Roll it.
1: Let me see. Look at this, y'all.
2: No, wait. I know.
1: Look at this. Bro, am I not damn, bro?
2: Yeah, no, I made a mistake. I was in the conference room with my dad. Let me see you, bro. Were you thinking of the conference?
1: Yeah, man.
2: Bro, I don't know who you are.
1: I understand. That bitch tall right there. That hook shot your ass right there.
0: All right, you see what I mean? There's so much going on there, and all of it is funny. First, you have this kid, and he thinks he's meeting Bam Adebayo. And then Dwight Howard is just killing the kid to his face, going, man, you think I'm Bam? You think I'm Bam? And then the kid's trying to defend himself, saying, yeah, well, from across the street, you kind of look like Bam. You look like Bam. And then the kid's in his phone. I know who you are. And Dwight's just pimping the kid. Like, you really think I'm Bam Adebayo? And then all of a sudden, Dwight suddenly spots some giant walking down the sidewalk, and he's like, quote, that bitch tall right there. He'll run and hook your ass like Patrick Ewing. And then you hear somebody off in the background say, yo, man, that looks like Andrew Bynum. And then Dwight says, damn, that is Andrew Bynum. So you've got some kid randomly running into Dwight Howard on the streets of New York. Howard is killing the poor kid for thinking that he's Bam Adebayo. And then out of nowhere just pops Andrew Bynum on the same street in the same scene. You see what I mean? Way too good to be true. Way too funny to be true. Freaking fake. Fake. But it gets better. Not only do they randomly run into Andrew Bynum, of all people, during this crazy scene, and Dwight Howard's ecstatic to see his boy. He's ecstatic to see Bynum. Bynum happens on this whole scene, barely even looks up from his phone, doesn't even break stride. Big leagues Dwight Howard completely, doesn't even stop. Doesn't even slow down. Doesn't dap him up. Doesn't do anything but dunk on him and shatter the backboard. He dunked on him. He dunked on Dwight Howard. Like, I've got no idea what Andrew Bynum, what was so important that he couldn't even slow down to acknowledge a random encounter with Dwight Howard. Or the little kid even. just blew right by everybody. Like Dwight Howard couldn't even believe what was going on. His mind was blown. Like, dude, this kid thinks I'm Bam Adebayo. Oh, my God, there's Andrew Bynum. This Bam is Adebayo. Wild. Even for kooky Dwight, this is wild. And Bynum's like, I mean, look at Dwight. If you're watching the video, he's like, what just happened? What just happened? He's like, dude, that was Bynum? And Bynum's like, whatever, man. He didn't even stop. He didn't even stop. Nothing. Not even a fake bro hug. Nothing. But then again, my man Bynum, you know he's got that in him now. Never forget, he also has one of the most underrated quotes ever when he said back in 2012, in response to trade rumors linking him with other teams, and I quote, there's a bank in every city, and I'm going to play hard basketball wherever I go, so I'm good, end of quote. That actually is one of my favorite quotes. I'm so glad that there was an Andrew Bynum sighting so I can remember that quote. Quote, when he was a Laker and there was a lot of trade speculation, I'm good. There's a bank in every city. It's a legendary quote. Iconic stuff. But I'm just not sure it's as legendary as the time he blew right by Dwight while bringing the backboard down on his head. But what I'm really not sure about is, was that real? Was that real? The whole thing was so bizarre and so hilarious. And my new rule is to assume that whenever I see something that is so bizarre and so hilarious, it can't be true. It's got to be fake. It's got to be fake. If not for AI, then at least staged. For a TV show, for a spot. Like, that was way too funny and way too random. Like, just find them out of nowhere. Dwight out of nowhere, some little kid thinking it's Bam. So you tell me, clones, was that real? Was that a real, authentic, funny moment? I won't even throw my tinfoil hat on and discuss it with you because it made me laugh, but did they hook me?
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10: 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My co-host today is Daniel Courtright.
0: Hello.
10: I'm Sean Kellerman. Thanks for joining us, as always, here on ESPN Kansas City, live on Facebook, live on YouTube, and at KansasNation.com.
0: You said that weird. I'm your co-host every
10: day. You're my co-host today. Yeah.
0: Every day.
10: And you know what? Thanks for coming on with me.
0: Oh, you're welcome. Wouldn't miss it for the world.
10: Yes. Next week I'll be gone, so enjoy that. Right. We have a full show, as always. It's packed this time of year. Baseball is back, though. We have a whole rundown. We don't have a ton of baseball stuff, but maybe we should, you know, at least be happy about that. The Mets beat the Phillies last night 4-1 in the awkward only game. I don't know why they did that. We've talked about this, but
0: yeah,
10: they also don't play today. So it's why wouldn't you just give them
0: push
10: the extra day?
0: I don't know. It is weird. Again, I mean, the Phillies didn't have to travel. Like they were, I mean, at least the Phillies that were in the All-Star game, like Schwarber and Harper and Sanchez and all those guys. But still, yeah, it is weird.
10: Strange day. Oh, my God, how did we not do this? Maybe if we completely run out of stuff today, which would be, you know, unfathomable given all the content that we have. Top 10 things you would do if you were an MLB player on your All-Star break.
0: Ooh,
10: isn't that good?
0: Yeah.
10: Because it's not a long enough time to, like, go to Cancun or go on an
0: extended trip. It's an awkward amount of time. Yeah, no, I agree. I mean, it's not like those guys can. I mean, they can just hop on a plane whenever they want, though.
10: Yeah, I know. But, I mean, if you're going to go, like, if I'm going to Mexico or Hawaii or something.
0: You want an extended.
10: If it's Sunday night and you don't play until Friday, then that's probably worth it.
0: Yeah, but that's what the winter.
10: If you're an all-star, that's
0: see, but that's the thing. That's what the winter's for. If you're an MLB player, like you're gonna go to Cancun in December,
10: right?
0: Because you can, right? But if it's June, you might go maybe to the Great White North, go to Canada or Iceland or
10: you know,
0: somewhere you can't go in the winter.
10: When I was doing play-by-play for the Wisconsin Woodchucks, shout out, by the way.
0: Sure.
10: They're now the Wausau Woodchucks, which is the city that I lived in. Lived with the host family. Shout out, Bob and Kathy.
0: Bob and Kathy.
10: By the way, once my parents came up to visit and they brought them what was then Oklahoma Joe's ribs.
0: Oh, yeah.
10: And I remember Bob, who was probably 65 at the time, like looking at me like,
13: Like, he couldn't believe how good how good it was.
17: Like he's seen colors for the first time.
13: Yeah, he didn't use any of the sauce, and he was like, no, it's too good. I don't need the sauce. I'm a sauce guy, so I lather my ribs in sauce. But no, couldn't believe how good the Kansas City barbecue was. Anyway, I say that because there was like a little 3-day All-Star break then. And it's not 162 games. It's like 70-something, and I'm not playing. I was just broadcasting the games. But still, like, you're circling those dates on your calendar.
17: Oh, for sure.
13: Because you got 45 straight days of doing something. And I think I've told you this before, but my brother was living in Appleton, Wisconsin at the time, and his college roommate, Mike Keyes, was living in Chicago. And it happened to be that the Royals were facing the White Sox.
17: Oh,
13: those days.
17: During the All-Star break?
13: Yeah, and we went to a night game and then a day game.
17: Nice.
13: Story gets better from here. The Royals were 48-50 during that 2-game stretch. The point of this story that I was saying is that there was a All-Star break that I really looked forward to.
17: Was this in 2016?
13: 14.
17: 14. Oh, wow. Okay.
13: 2014. So the All-Star break, it was so excited because I was like, oh, my God, I have 3 days where I can kind of get out of Wausau, Wisconsin and go and not have to do this and just kind of enjoy it, and worked out to where I could meet up with Andrew and Mike and Andrew's wife, Kristen. And we went to the Royals games. I was like, this is perfect because it wasn't enough time for me to drive home to Kansas, but it was enough time in 2 or 3 days to drive somewhere else. So went to Chicago. Now, I remember, Royals were 48-50. Bruce Chinn was on the mound for the Royals. And the Royals won the night game, and then they won the day game, and they were 50-50. Didn't fall under .500 the rest of the year.
17: Oh, man.
13: And eventually clinched a playoff spot, first time in 29 years.
17: Went to the World Series.
13: Yeah. So that was really cool, but that was the point of that story. It was you know, enough time for me to go from Wausau, Wisconsin to Chicago, 3 hours away.
17: Enough time to go all the way back to
13: that'd
17: Kansas.
13: Be interesting. Makes sense. if you have a day game and you're done by 5 p.m. on Sunday, and again, like I said, you don't have to be somewhere until Friday, then that's enough nights to where you could go somewhere interesting. But if you're you know, Bobby Witt, like, I guess you go – he lives in Texas. I guess you go – or that's where his family is – from Philly to Texas for 2 nights and then go back to Kansas City. I don't know.
17: I bet he lives in Texas during the off season.
13: Probably.
17: I would imagine he does. I mean, there's a lot of guys who do that.
13: Yeah,
17: like
13: and they've got
17: bases and
13: they've got other houses.
17: I know, like Kirk Cousins, like his home, like he lives in Michigan.
13: Right.
17: Even though he plays for now for who's the Raiders. That's right.
13: Yeah. So who knows? But they've all got houses everywhere. Anyway, but I think that'd be a good segment. You know, things to do if you have 2 or 3 days to where it's not really long enough to go on a long trip. But anyway. That was a bit of a tangent. We are going to be mentioning baseball at one point. The Royals host the Padres for the first of three. And, of course, the big story with the Royals.
17: A good way to burn 4 minutes there.
13: In the second half is the trade deadline, MLB draft, and kind of, you know, figuring out the roles for some of these guys, not just this season but in the future. Here in the opening segment, though, we are going to give you a little cup check to start the show today and get your weekend started. Next segment, we're going to bring on Shreyas Lada, Kansas City star. All sorts of things to ask Shreyas about. Might even squeeze in some summer league questions. Peterson wasn't really efficient in the Vegas summer league portion for the Jazz, but, you know, high hopes for everybody on his career.
17: I don't see Kendrick Perkins. Granted, Kendrick Perkins, but he said that after watching Darren Peterson in summer league, he said that his floor is Devin Booker now instead of Bradley Beal, which is probably a good floor.
13: I'd say
17: he's working on the turnovers a little bit, but I mean, still looks good.
13: A word on KU softball and TBT as well, and then Dan, we've got sports stock market coming up.
17: Ding, ding, ding, ding, ding, ding, ding, ding.
13: Is on tap for that. I know right away where you're going with this Taco Bell thing.
17: Yeah. Taco Bell, stock's down. We'll get into it a little bit more. I'm sure that everybody has heard about what's going on with Taco Bell. They actually took lettuce off the menu.
13: Really?
17: 14 hours ago, I saw that on BBC. Crazy, crazy stuff going on there. More food stuff. Got some MLB. I have an interesting story from the MLB All-Star game that I wanted to get. We have some pictures of it that we'll show later. Also, more poop stuff. We've got a porta potty thing from Kansas City. I'm sure a lot of people saw that as well. Daylight savings is on there. A lot of good stuff here in the sports stock market. Ding, ding, ding, ding, ding, ding.
13: Do you
17: want
13: to put all the poop things together, or do you want to spread out the poop?
17: Usually, I like to spread out my poops. Oh, are you talking about for the segment?
13: The segment.
17: Oh, yeah, we can put it together. That's fine.
13: After sports stock market, got some NFL Chiefs talk we want to get into. I saw an article that didn't make me angry, but I thought was a little bit inaccurate that I'll bring up. And Dan also wants to get into the NFL top 100. And then
17: shout out to stock's way down on Lamar Jackson.
13: Is that so?
17: Slid 67 spots.
13: Oh, my God. Wow.
17: He was number two, 6-7. He was number two last year. Now he's number 69. Nice.
13: How about that? We finished up our KU football opponent outlook segments yesterday looking at Oklahoma State. So now what we're going to do is we're going to head to the Rocky Mountains. And we are going to take a look at the Chiefs' week one opponent.
17: Deep in the heart
13: Denver
17: of the Rocky Mountains.
13: Broncos. As the Broncos are out to prove, I'm sure, that last year was not a fluke when I think we all think that it was. But, you know, they've got some good position groups, that's fair to say. They got really good offensive line. They got really good linebackers. And, you know, Bo Nix, what's his health status?
17: I think he is healthy. He broke his ankle, didn't he? Or
13: that
17: foot
13: was pretty
17: something.
13: Legit. Even though he's a Broncos player, he broke his ankle, right?
17: Yeah,
13: and then
17: I think it was his
13: stayed
17: ankle.
13: In.
17: Yeah, it was crazy. Well, he broke his ankle on like a weird, like it was like a clock burning play too. Like it wasn't even like anything crazy, but then he just kind of popped up, ran back, and you know ran a play. It was really, really interesting. And then you had Jarrett Stidham playing in the AFC Championship game, which is unfortunate. But, yeah, I would assume he's healthy. Everything that I've heard that is, you know, he's healthy. That's not a super long recovery time. I mean, hell, if Patrick Mahomes is going to be healthy, Bo Nix better be healthy.
13: Yeah, well,
17: you're talking.
13: Hopefully everybody's out there. We don't need to see the Patriots, Broncos. Like, those are not teams that should be in the AFC Championship.
17: No.
13: The Chiefs, I hope, are. Man,
17: Patriots,
13: I am going to be so excited.
17: It's like 2015.
13: It's going to be nice because, you know, you have the Thursday kickoff game, right? I don't remember who it is. Is it like Cowboys-Eagles or somebody?
17: Yeah.
13: But then you have the full slate on Sunday. This is the first week of the NFL I'm talking about. And then Monday night is the Chiefs. Man, I just absolute elation when kickoff happens. That Monday night, man, you know what I'm going to do?
17: What's that?
13: I might be over at Johnny's having a beer.
17: So as of right now, there are two more Thursdays until there is no more or until there's football.
13: Is the Hall of Fame game on a Thursday?
17: The Hall of Fame game is Thursday, August 6th. Two more Thursdays. Can you believe that? Because you have...
13: That's right. It's Wednesday. Wednesday, September 9th. Seahawks, Patriots. Mm-hmm. And then Thursday, September 10th. Niners, Rams. I'm talking regular season. I don't want to put out.
17: What is this Hall of Fame game erasure? You tried to do this yesterday too. The Hall of Fame game is
13: regular season National Football League. Seahawks, Patriots. Wednesday, the 9th of September, and then Thursday, September 10th in Australia. Niners, Rams. Then Sunday, you've got a full slate. Cowboys, Giants. Then Monday. I mean, it's hard to argue. Like I know people complain about weeknight NFL. Like whatever. I don't have any problem with it. Give me games on days. I don't care what days they are. But, yeah, Broncos Chiefs, man, like what are you going to be doing at 7:15 on September 14th when Harrison Butker tees up that bowl?
17: Well, I'll tell you what I'm going to be doing. I'm going to sit my ass down on my couch
13: and you've
17: with
13: got
17: a handful of buffalo wings and a beer in my hand.
13: Yeah, you just got me that Bud Zero. That'll be perfect.
17: That's right.
13: Yeah, the Bud Zero will work great for that. I don't know. I'm kind of leaning toward going to Johnny's, man. I'm not going to lie.
17: Think so?
13: Shout out to the good people over there.
17: Yeah.
13: Johnny's Tavern in West Lawrence.
17: It's a great little sports bar. One of 14 locations from Raymore to Wichita.
13: Yeah. All right. Well, I feel bad. We've gone almost 10 minutes. I haven't given you your cup check yet. So
17: yeah.
13: Let's get into that. Cup check. Third place game is tomorrow, and then Sunday is the championship. First of all, Argentina. Dan, you and I talked about this yesterday as we focus on the Sunday championship first. Argentina has been dead in the water twice. They were down to England in the second half earlier this week, somehow got two late goals. England falls apart. Spoiler alert, Dan, it's not coming home. Mm. And then earlier, Argentina was down against Egypt. We were watching that game here in the Kansas Nation studio, and it looked like it was over. But they have found a way to get it done. Messi didn't score but had both assists in Argentina's win over England. They're going to take on Spain, and the person that Messi bathed at one point, Lamine Yamal, trying to win the World Cup at the age of 19. And, of course, Mikel Oyarzabal has had a great World Cup as well. Spain loaded. They were the slight favorites before the Cup started to win the whole thing over France. A nice 2-0 win over France. Just kind of what are your thoughts on this? Do you think it's important that Messi gets this one? There were a lot of years where, you know, he was disappointed, had to wait till he was 35 to win his first World Cup. But now if Argentina wins, I mean, Then you get two World Cup. It is not easy to win, especially because the tournament has expanded even more to 48 teams.
17: So I'm not going to pretend like I'm the most well-versed person in terms of GOAT conversations for the world of soccer. But I feel like for a long time in soccer, it was a two-horse race. Messi, Ronaldo. And you had the old heads saying, oh, Pele, oh, you know.
13: I mean, I think Pele is pretty good.
17: Yeah, he was good. Of course he was. But different era, right? I mean, that's like people saying, like, oh, Bill Russell. It's like, well, okay.
13: New era.
17: Let's take it. New era. We here. New era. I don't think Messi has anything else to prove. I think it's pretty cut and dry right now, especially because of all the moves that Ronaldo has done. He's playing in, you know, wherever it is, Saudi Arabia. He played with Juventus for a little bit, and he was okay over there. But Messi has continued his dominance, whereas Ronaldo, I understand he's a couple of years older than Messi, but I think that Messi is kind of lengthened the gap a little bit, especially after winning the World Cup in 2022, whereas Messi doesn't need to prove that anymore. Cristiano Ronaldo has 11 total goals in all of his World Cups. He's the only player to ever score in six World Cups, but he has not been a dominant performer in World Cups the way that Lionel Messi has been, right? He has nothing else to prove. I don't think it's that important for him to... Obviously, it's going to be important for Argentina to win, and Messi obviously wants to win, right? But in terms of, like, legacy, in terms of, you know, agendas and different things, when you talk about Messi in the stratosphere of, you know, greatest players of all time, he's already there. He doesn't need it. If he does, it's going to be another tack on his resume, right? I mean, sure, it's kind of like Tom Brady winning with the Buccaneers. I'll give you that. Right, like, that's kind of what it is. Like, Tom Brady didn't need to do that. But he did it, and it's a nice little, you know, like, tack on the resume. And also, like, that's what I'm going to compare this to. It's like the old head. It's not a new team. He's obviously Team Argentina. But going off against the young up-and-comer, which, you know, back in Super Bowl 55 was Patrick Mahomes, right? Patrick Mahomes already won the year before. And so that's when
13: I'm terrible at keeping my Super Bowl straight. I don't know why. I don't know if it's just because of Roman numerals.
17: So, I think that's what it is, too.
13: Because he's won 54,
17: 57, and 58.
13: Okay, because the years are confusing, too, because the season is, you know, before the calendar.
17: Oh, I know. Yeah,
13: I'm just bad at it. But 54. No, that's not right.
17: 54 Chiefs won.
13: 54 was live, and then LVII, LVIII, yes.
17: Yes. Okay. So those are the ones that...
13: Anyway, so you are talking 55.
17: So that's what I'm going to compare this to right now, is that this is Messi's chance to... Because if there's ever going to be a conversation for Lamine Yamal later, this is going to be the, hey, Messi got him.
13: Yeah.
17: Messi got him, and Messi was old, right? That's really the main argument that you have whenever you're talking Tom Brady and Patrick Mahomes. Like, we truly think that Patrick Mahomes is the best quarterback of all time. But there's a very good argument to be like, well, they played in the Super Bowl. Tom Brady was 41 years old, and he wound up beating him. Like,
13: you've had a ton of absolutely terrible takes and comparisons since we've been doing this show. That was not one of them.
17: Thank you.
13: I think that is relatively accurate for people who don't, you know, watch soccer a ton, like us. We lock in for the World Cup and the Olympics, of course. But, yeah, I mean, because as Chiefs fans, we're going to protect Mahomes. We're going to say, okay, well, he was young, and we're also going to point to other obvious things.
17: Offensive line is terrible. That
13: sort of thing. But it's going to be annoying, just as if Yamal becomes an all-time great and loses this. It's going to be annoying because Messi's going to move on and not play.
17: Yeah.
13: Like, I doubt Messi plays in the World Cup in 4 years, especially if Argentina wins.
17: Right.
13: I mean, he'll be 43 the next World Cup anyway.
17: Yeah, no way.
13: But this will be the one, as people are going to use against Mahomes.
17: Yeah.
13: You know, they're going to say, oh, well, yeah, he couldn't beat Tom.
17: Yeah, they went head-to-head, and Messi wound up beating him, so that's why he's the... Even if Lamine Yamal winds up having a Hall of Fame... I don't know, I guess there is a Hall of Fame, but, like, a greatest of all time, like, caliber career... This is going to be the game that they look back on and they say, yeah, Lamine Yamal was 19 years old, but Spain had a really good team around them, and Argentina still clipped them, and Messi was 39 years old.
13: Spain is kind of more so known for their depth and contributions from everybody on the roster than Argentina. Argentina, they're known for Leo Messi. There's no doubt about that. They've got a lot of other really good players, two of whom scored in the win over England. But for what it's worth, Spain, a really strong team, they are favored at -150. Argentina at +130. That's the line to win the cup. Money line, as in the 90-minute money line, Spain's plus 125, Argentina's plus 255, and a draw is plus 200. But again, to win the cup, Spain minus 150, Argentina plus 130. What do you think happens before we talk England-France?
17: Okay, so the lines on this game, you said it's minus 150 and plus 130. I think Spain gets them. I really do, and I think it's solely because of the depth that they have, right? And granted, it's really hard to bet against Argentina because, like you said, twice they were completely dead against Egypt, completely dead against England, and they managed to come back and, you know, win those games. So it's really hard for me to kind of say, well, yeah, no, I think Spain's for sure going to go. But also at the same time, like, the depth is there, and Spain from the get-go has been the favorite. I think Spain clips them. I think Spain wins their first World Cup since 2010.
13: After group play, I said I like Spain to win this because I felt like they hadn't played their best soccer. We saw it. I mean, we were here watching the Cape Verde game, and Spain couldn't score, which was shocking. Yeah. And then Cape Verde also got a chance to face Argentina. Shout out to them, by the way. They get to face both of those countries. But, yeah, I felt like Spain hadn't played their best soccer, and they put it all together here since bracket play started, particularly last time out against France. I also like Spain, minus 150. That'll be Sunday. And then tomorrow, 4 o'clock, team to finish third. It's France and England. Of course, Mbappe looking to add to his already impressive number of goals scored in the World Cup. France is minus 215, and England is plus 170. Both teams are crushed. Again, this is kind of strange and not something we're used to as sports fans because you're used to, you know, in the sports that we follow closer, when you're done, you're done. But in this case, you kind of peel yourself off the pitch and get back out there. Who do you like to take third?
17: I think France, I don't know. I think France is going to be very upset. I think both of these teams are going to be very upset, right? Because France went out, completely laid an egg against Spain, right? So Kylian Mbappe, like all the members of France, they're just going to be pissed off. They don't want to be playing in the third place game, where England probably kind of the same thing, right? I mean, they're really upset that they essentially blew it against Argentina. So this game could go one of two ways. Both teams could absolutely lay down and just not care about this third place game, or both teams are going to come out with a chip on their shoulder, and I think France is more likely to do that, right? Very unlike France, because usually the way I make fun of them for waving the white flag and being, you know, surrendering or whatever. I think France is more likely to have that chip on their shoulder and come out and win this game. I know it's at minus 215. I know everybody likes France. France is honestly the better team, right? Jude Bellingham is a really nice player. Harry Kane is really good as well. He's getting a little up there in age, but Kylian Mbappe, I mean, he's still in his prime right now. I think Kylian Mbappe has two goals in this game, and France winds up winning this one 2-0. That's why I also like the under 3.5 goals.
13: I'm going with France as well, minus 215. So kind of lame. We're both going with the favorites, but we never do that. So we're going to do it soccer. We're going to trust the professionals ourselves.
17: Right. I'm not going to pretend like I have like inside knowledge. Like,
13: perhaps that's something we can do more often with the sports that we follow. But I guess we'll wait and see. And
17: money.
13: Tomorrow, third place, France, England. And then Sunday is the World Cup final, Spain and Argentina, who's looking to go back-to-back as they won it back in 2022. 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
13: 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All right. Let's bring on Shreyas Lada, Kansas City Star, Kansas City Sports Network here in studio. Shreyas, you're always so kind with your time. Thanks for coming in. Busy time, of course. We're excited for the games to start. Got a lot of auxiliary things to talk about with NBA Summer League, the basketball tournament, that sort of thing. I guess let's start with the perspective news for Kansas basketball, which is the 7-foot Serbian Mihajlo Mušić, according to some sources, committing to Kansas if deemed eligible by the NCAA. What do you think of him as a player? And I guess what do you think it says that KU is, whether it's Mušić or eventually somebody else, still actively looking for a big?
22: Yeah, I think when I watched his tape, I was pretty impressed. I mean, he's the Wemby stopper, right, guys? I mean, you watched the
13: right,
22: tape that Eric Ellis put out there. But look, I think for a guy that would be the 14th addition on the roster, that's a great pickup. I like him. I think he'd be a rotation big for Kansas next year if he gets cleared academically and eligible. And obviously that's the big question is, you know, will he be cleared because he's 24 years old. In the new rules, he's not going to be able to play college basketball, but they're allowed to apply the old rules. Yeah. And I think that's why Kansas feels good about enough to kind of secretly sign him, as reports have said. But I think he's a nice addition. I feel like it says the big man competition is, you know, they felt like they probably need a little more depth, especially because Christian Reeves is still out and not going to be participating in full court activities, I think, till October, Bill said.
23: Yeah.
22: So I know Paul has had a pretty good summer, I've heard, and they've been really impressed with his coming back. I think he's lost 5 pounds, but he looks significantly in more shape. His manager told me the assistants were really happy with him, and his game kind of improved. But look, whoever the big man is for Kansas next year, they're probably not going to be as good as Florey was last year on the offensive end. And, you know, the question is, can they do the dirty work? Can they get the rebounds? Can they defend the rim? And can they get, you know, 6 to 10 points a game on lobs? If whoever can do that best is probably going to win the starting five position for this team.
23: Yeah, I mean, it certainly makes sense. And, you know, I mean, just to further expand on the depth of the five spot, right? You have Paul Mbia, and he's the only healthy person you have as of right now at the five spot. Now, I've brought this up a number of different times, and I know it's probably not what you want to do, but Keanu Dawes played the five at Utah. Now, granted, it's because he had to, but, I mean, do you think that's something that Kansas could potentially utilize? Like, just hypothetically, if Kansas doesn't land another big guy, is Keanu Dawes essentially going to be that other rotational big and they might go small ball a little bit, move Tyron Stokes to the four spot, or even throw in Davion Adkins because we're hearing some good stuff about him?
22: I would be surprised if they do a little small ball with Keanu Dawes at different points of the season with him at the five. I think Davion Atkins would probably get a little bit more amplification in minutes, assuming that whoever is the starter, the backup would be either Embiid or Reeves, depending on how it shakes out. I think Bill said, as of right now, Reeves is the starter. I could be wrong on some like radio stuff or something. I might be missing something. But, I mean, there's so much time before the season starts. November, I still think my dark horse, I think, is Paul's going to win that job.
17: Okay.
22: That's where I'm staking my claim. Maybe I become a Paul and be a truther. But I just don't really think Christian Reeves is – anything spectacular. The tape I've watched, the numbers, they're fine.
17: Well, history tells us, I mean, Bill Self loves his own guys, too, right? Yes. I mean, you look at the K.J. Adams, and I mean, like, guys he recruited out of high school, like, he's more prone to, I guess, playing them.
22: 100%. And in Paul's case, I think he's made some vast improvements in his body and physique and athleticism, and I've heard he's looked well, but I have no idea because we're not there watching the practices or seeing the games. We have to see it in action. But, you know, I think Keanu Dawes at the five is absolutely going to happen. We're going to have to see them play small ball at different points this upcoming season because there's going to be a lot of different lineups that they're going to face in the Big 12 tournament and in the Big 12 conference play. You want to be prepared for all of those. And, I mean, I'd watch some Keanu Dawes small ball five and Tyron Stokes four.
13: Yeah.
22: I mean, it'd be fun.
13: Yeah, it could be, especially against, you know, you've got 15 teams in the Big 12 you're going to face. Some of those teams aren't going to be strong up front. So from a matchup standpoint, you got to like that. Think how many playmakers you can have out there if that's the case, because Dawes is a really, really athletic five. We hope that Paul can become, you know, he's obviously a great athlete, but, you know, Dawes has a little bit more bounce to him from everything we've seen, and Stokes, obviously, a crazy good athlete, and we like our guards a lot. But, yeah, I mean, there's going to be three or four teams in the Big 12 that you maybe don't necessarily need to have a prototypical five, so we can see that small ball lineup a lot. Shreyas Alada, Kansas City star, joining us. I wanted to ask you about one more depth thing on the KU basketball roster, something related to what we saw late in the summer last year. KU at the point guard spot. Nobody's been talking about that at all. KU has Tay Kenny, and they've got Leroy Blyton, who we've spoken about plenty. But, from a depth perspective, who else do you have after that? I mean, Stokes is a guy who can bring it up the court, and, you know, who knows, maybe DPJ, if you will, is the type of guy that can have it. But Kenny and Blyton are going to be out there together a lot, too. Does Kansas look to add another depth piece in terms of a ball handler? Or, I mean, do you think that that's a shallow position group right now?
22: I think so much of it's dependent on how the ball handling is split up, right? We're going to see Stokes bring it up at different points. We're going to see Kenny bring it up. And Parker Jr. has told me, like, he told me in May that he was learning how to be a better point guard, like be a point guard, handle the ball better, because he was like, that's kind of, you know, what I want to get better at. So it seems like the coaching staff might have told him, hey, you know, like, you might have the ball in your hands and you're the backup point guard at points this season. Because if you think about it, maybe Parker is the backup and then Cole is the backup shooting guard and you go from there, right? But I wouldn't be surprised if we see some Leroy Blyton at point. I think we're going to see a shared responsibility for the ball. Obviously, I think Kenny's going to start, but I don't think he's going to always have the ball in his hands bringing it up. I just think there's going to be some moments where Blyton will bring it up or Stokes will bring it up. And I wouldn't be surprised if they put Parker, but I don't think they need another point guard. I think they have enough capable ball handlers. Now, playmaking outside of Kenny and Stokes, that's a question mark. But I need to see how Blyton and Parker look as if they're the guys bring it up. Can they look and find the right guys to set up and let plays kind of play out? Versus, are they just looking for their own shot? Because they are two offensive engines that are really good at shooting and scoring the ball.
17: Shreyas Alada from the Kansas City Star joins the show here in the Kansas Nation Studios. And you brought something up. You kind of blew past it, but it caught my ear. See, Cole Rosario probably going to be that backup two, essentially, or backup shooting guard, I guess, if you will. Like, I guess when you look at Cole Rosario and what he was able to do last year, obviously starting off the year and then the minutes certainly waned for him. I mean, do you think he's going to be able to take that step up and be one of those starters? Or are you looking at him more of as a rotational guy?
22: I think it depends on the biggest question mark we had coming in after last year. can he shoot the three ball or not?
17: Sure.
22: If he can shoot the three ball, I could absolutely see a scenario where Cole Rosario beats out Leroy Blyden. He's a lengthy shooting guard that can play defense, has great bounce, can rebound the ball. He has a lot more pluses, I think, overall than Leroy Blyden does. I think Blyden is a little more of a one-dimensional player. Not that he's bad on defense. I think he's a pretty good defender. He can get some steals. But he's short, you know. And even though Tankini is now 6'3", a guy who's 6'3", and then you have a 6'1 guard or 6'2 guard, you know, if Cole Rosario looks good alongside Kinney and his shooting is for real, like, I mean, he started last year, I wouldn't be like surprised if he wins the starting role and Leroy is playing platoon minutes. You know, maybe he's a sixth man and Dennis Parker Jr. is a seventh man or something like that. But that's a positive thing for Kansas, I think. If Cole Rosario is good enough to start for you, then you have a lot of depth on this team.
17: Yeah, absolutely. Sure, so I wanted to revisit something that we haven't talked about in quite a while since he announced his return is Bill Self, right? And this is something that I guess we haven't talked about, like I said, for some time just because of the fact that he did say, hey, I'm coming back, I'm focused on winning a championship. But I guess when you're looking at this season as a whole, I mean, do you think this could potentially be curtains for Coach Self after this year? You think he's got a couple more in him? I mean, he's in his mid-60s, right? And, you know, obviously he's had the health issues. But, I mean, how are you looking at this? Or, I mean, do you think we'll hear anything beforehand? Do you think we'll hear something afterwards when everything is all said and done? Or, I guess, where do you sit with that?
22: Well, I don't expect a Coach K farewell tour.
17: I hope not.
22: That was kind of insufferable, to be honest with you.
17: Coach K, Derek Jeter, Dwayne Wade.
22: Kobe did it too. The Kobe one was a little insufferable, too.
17: Yeah. I mean,
22: I'm not a Kobe.
17: There's a lot of guys who, like, I'm like, oh, like, they just...
22: No, I honestly think Bill has 2 years left in the sense of it's either this year or next year. I mean, that he retires. I think I'd lean towards this is the last year. Not to make plight of this thing, but, like, unfortunately, Bill's had health issues every single season, you know, over the last 3 seasons, and something's popped up. And you hope that doesn't happen. But also, on top of that, like, I think this team is going to test him in some ways with some of the guys on the team. And
17: some of the personalities.
22: And I think Darren and the entire situation last year was difficult for him, and it was a stressful situation. I wouldn't be surprised if after this season, hopefully they make it out of the second round and make a decent run, that he decides, hey, like, I think this has taken a lot on me mentally and physically, and I think it's time to hang it up. Hopefully he does it on a winning note, you know, like he goes on a deep run, or they make, you know, make an improbable run to the championship or the Final Four, whatever. But, like, I'd be a little surprised if his Bill is here past the next 2 years. I really don't see it, candidly, and I think he was very close to not coming back this past year.
13: I'm hoping whenever Coach decides to hang him up that he at least is similar to Coach K in his retirement in terms of hanging around the program. I mean, everybody would love that if he is some sort of
22: advisor.
13: Yeah, advisor to consultant. Somebody. I mean, you're going to want him in those doors. So we'll see on that front. But, yeah, hopefully.
17: That's the only way I want him to be like Coach K.
13: Oh, my God. Well, yeah.
17: I draw that line right there.
13: So, Shreyas, now we kind of talk about Jayhawks of old. Just one final word on what you saw in the NBA Summer League from some guys. We've done a lot of talking about Trey White and Melvin Council, and it seems like they've impressed for their respective franchises. And Peterson kind of got cold. He wasn't very efficient. I think that's going to be his next step, is not necessarily forcing as many shots offensively. But your thoughts on those three guys and anybody else that you want to highlight in the summer league?
22: Yeah, Peterson had a really good start. The first two games were amazing. The last few games were not. I think he was forcing things, but also, like, the competition around him, like, the guys around him are really bad. I don't think he's going to look like that in the NBA. Ideally, he's not getting double and triple teams, you know, candidly. I've really been impressed with Trey. I mean, he's averaging 16 a game with 6 rebounds and almost 3 assists in the 3 or 4 games that he's played. But he's been shooting 38% from three. Like, that's probably the most impressive thing. And we talked about this, guys. Like, you know, in the NBA, it's like you have to have a skill that you're really good at. The question with Trey was, is the shooting real or not? So far, through 3 or 4 games, the shooting looks real. Last year, he shot 40% from three. This year, or this summer league, he's at 38%. It seems like, you know, I was reading Twitter and kind of the Miami Heat, you know, like subreddit. It seems like people want to bring him on as a real player, as a maybe as a two-way guy or as a guaranteed contract or whatever. But I mean, the Heat definitely have roster spots. I mean, after the Giannis trade, it feels like they need guys like Trey White to kind of fill out the roster. And I think he's in a good spot, you know, especially there. And Melvin had some decent showing at different points in the summer league. But I think Trey really solidified himself as a potential two-way guy at the very minimum.
23: Yeah, absolutely. Plus, he could potentially play with LeBron.
22: Yes,
23: who knows?
22: That's true.
23: Do you have any insight? Just real quick. Where do you think he's going? Where's LeBron going?
13: I just checked this morning. So, actually, I want to hear. I checked the DraftKings odds this morning. What do you think?
22: I think it's either Philly or Cleveland.
13: Okay.
23: Oh,
13: I saw Golden State.
22: I know Golden State was pretty high.
13: They're still Warriors. Slightly favored at plus 160, and then Cleveland was plus 170. I don't remember. I know Philly and the Heat, I think, were after that.
23: About that. Okay. So you think it's Philly or Cavs?
22: Yeah. There's been a lot of murmurs about Philly on the Twitter sphere, and I think the Cavaliers are the Cavs, so they're always going to have a really good shot.
23: Sure.
22: I would love to see him on the Warriors. The unction would be fun between him, Al Horford, Steph Curry, Jimmy Butler.
13: I would weirdly cheer for that team.
22: You know,
23: I would too.
22: I don't think they'd win anything, but it would be really fun to watch a bunch of old dudes.
13: What's interesting, though, is
23: Nets did it. Yeah.
13: I mean, if he goes to any of those other teams, he's at best the third best player on the roster.
22: Yeah.
13: Philly, the Heat, Cleveland. I mean, he's at best the third best player, maybe the fourth best player on those rosters. So, I mean, if you want to win a championship, then that's...
22: Yeah, yeah. Golden State feels like a nice swan song if he gets to play with Steph.
13: Yeah, that'd be so cute.
23: That would be fun.
22: It'd be fun. They're not going to win anything.
23: I mean, it's like two former rivals coming together in the twilight of their careers.
13: He said the Yankees were trying to get him.
23: I'm sure.
22: I need him to decide. I'm tired of hearing about him.
23: I know,
13: I kind of like it. I kind of like him being a diva.
22: He's taking a lot of attention, man. Even Adam Silver's ready for him make a decision. I think I saw comments about that.
23: He needs to make a decision very, very quickly. Wanted to talk to you just about TBT because that's the big thing that's going on right now. I mean, Mario Chalmers is going to be playing with TBT. I mean, are you going to be covering this at all? And I mean, how cool is it to see some of these Jayhawks of old getting back out there?
22: I think it's going to be really awesome. I'm excited to watch it from afar and not be covering it.
23: Okay, all right.
22: I think our interns will probably be covering some of it. I don't think I've ever covered TBT in my time here because usually I'm taking vacation around this time, guys. I was doing work this week and I was like, man, what do I write about? And then I realized, wow, I've been taking a vacation at the right time every July because, there's nothing to write about in these few days. I don't know how you guys are
13: finding things to talk about. It's a grind, man. It's a grind.
22: I was just like, I don't even know. We haven't talked to Bill. We haven't talked to the team because everything going on with the surgery and stuff like that. But, it'll be fun to watch. Excited to not cover it. I think Mario will be a big addition, and they'll have one less player now.
23: 40-year-old
22: the news from this past week. Wow. But yes,
23: we touched on that. We literally just read your article, and we're like, that is all we have to say about that. Shreds, I was going through your Twitter because I know you do a KU mailbag as we do. You have more direct Kansas questions, where ours are just ridiculous stuff every single week. It is fun. But I saw one that actually piqued my interest, and it's something that I didn't really think about. I don't know if you've had a chance to kind of dive into this, but there's a question about the offensive line and kind of the question marks surrounding that. I guess you do have a couple of guys returning who you feel confident in with Tavake Tuikulavatu. Amir Herring has shown a lot of flashes, and Calvin Clements obviously kind of the leader there. You also have a lot of transfers coming in, Nick Morrow, Cason Carpenter, all these different kind of names. In theory, on paper, you feel okay about it, but at the same time, quarterback style of play is also a big thing in terms of how the offensive line blocks. What are your thoughts on this Kansas offensive line for this upcoming football season?
22: I think they're pretty big and physical. I was talking to program source about this earlier this morning, actually, funny enough. And Calvin's had a really good, strong spring. Take and Stroh, and they're also big and physical. They love Amir Herring. Apparently, he's one of their highest-graded offensive players.
23: Wow.
22: Amir Herring is. And Carpenter, the word I was told, dog.
0: Dog.
22: Let's go. So I mentioned in the mailbag because I answered that question. You don't ever really know until you see the games, but I do think they'll be pretty good this year. But it's going to be some growing pains. You have a young quarterback at helm, whether it's Cole Ballard or Isaiah Marshall, inexperienced. There's going to be times where they're going to run into sacks. There's going to be times where they mess up protection or whatever. But they have some experience in the transfers they brought in. They're pretty big. If Calvin can play better than last year, I think that's huge. And he's had a good spring, and I think there's a lot of high expectations for him. But, you know, I think so much of how good or bad they look is going to be dependent on can the quarterback get rid of the ball in a timely manner.

0: and, you know, Dupree people are really high on. Do you think, taking into account the Kotelniki factor as well, that the KU run game is going to help out the quarterbacks even more so than it did last year? Because, you know, we know how big of a loss Devin Neal was, and you got to have that complementary football to have success.
1: I think the key to six wins lies on the back of the running backs.
0: Okay.
1: I think Dylan Edwards is going to have a great year. I think Yasin Willis is going to have a good year overall. And I think Corey Amatori and some of the other guys are going to have to give some nice complimentary change of pace backs. Lance talked about it at Big 12 Media Days. They have to play their top offensive players less snaps. So we might see some of the running backs that maybe we didn't expect to see as much more this year. I think Dylan Edwards has got to have a Devin Neal type season. I think Yasin's got to be like prime
0: Brandon McAnderson.
1: Yeah, probably. Yeah. I don't know how you guys feel. I mean, we talked about this last week on the team, but like I feel like we're gonna have some really up and down games of quarterback play, and the running game has got to set them up for success. I think alongside the tight ends. Those two groups, to me, are really underrated on the offensive. I don't know if they're underrated. Honestly, they're just rated. But, you know, they're really important to, I think, where this KU team is looking at. Because, like I said, guys, like, getting to six wins is going to be a challenge this year. Because I really have no idea how either quarterback's going to look. And my expectations are not super high for either of them. Whoever it is, whether it's Cole Ballard or Isaiah Marshall. So Dylan Edwards and Yasin Willis are going to have pretty good years.
2: In terms of Edwards and Willis, how do you see the, I guess, percentages of the snaps taken? I mean, do you see it as 1A, 1B? Do you see one getting 60 to 70% of the snaps? I mean, what do you...
1: Well, I think Yasin would probably be closer to 60 just because he's a bigger back.
2: Okay, yeah, sure.
1: While Dylan is 40. But I think it would be... Dylan is used in more impactful situations.
2: Sure.
1: You know, I don't think the snap count is going to really be a signifier of how important Dylan Edwards is to that team. Just because I think, you know, he's such a small back, and you don't want him to go through the wear and tear that Yasin's going to be put through for short yardage situations or goal line situations. You want Dylan for the home run balls, for the screens, you know, for him to be put at wide receiver points and go out there and use his wheels and get open.
2: Yeah.
0: Great breakdown. Treyus Alotta, Kansas City Star. There's not a lot to write about, like you said, not a ton for us to talk about in these weeks, but fall camp will be here very soon. Excited to see you over at the press conferences, and then we start rolling, man. Then it's like 7 months of go for football and basketball. But always appreciate you, even in the offseason, taking time to come over here, my man. We'll see you soon.
1: Absolutely. Always fun hopping out with you guys.
0: Yeah, Treyus Alotta, check out all of his work, Kansas City Star, also on the Pay Heed podcast on the Kansas City Sports Network with Nick Springer. All right, we're going to roll on Rock Chalk Sports after this, a little KU softball news and much more. We've got Sports Stock Market coming up a little bit later. 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
1: 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Have some KU softball news that we want to pass along. We keep you up to date on basically everything that goes on in the world of KU. But first, I want to plug an event tomorrow that's going to be really cool over at the Kansas Football Indoor Complex from 3 to 5 for kids ages 1st grade through 8th grade. It's our partnership with The Good Game. It's the Meet the Team Tour with Kansas Football. They've done this in the past few months with KU Baseball and KU Basketball as well. And we have some staff members who are going to be in attendance, including Daniel Courtright. He will be there, and he will be getting exclusive interviews, photos, quick hits, whatever you need on our socials at the Kansas Nation, Twitter, TikTok, Instagram, Kansas Nation on Facebook. I bet you're looking forward to that. It should be fun to connect with this new group of Jayhawks.
2: Yeah, man, I can't wait. I'm just glad it's going to be inside. It's going to be at the indoor facility, so it's going to be nice and air-conditioned. But, yeah, it's going to be a lot of fun catching up with all these guys. And we've been talking KU football throughout the entirety of this offseason, so it'll be great to kind of get them face-to-face. And, hopefully I'll get some really awesome interviews for all of our social media hits and all of this different kind of stuff like that. So be sure to be on the lookout for that. And you can still sign up right now at The Good Game. Check out our Facebook, our Instagram, Twitter, wherever, because I've posted about it. Kansas Athletics posted about it. There's still time to sign up. It's going to be tomorrow from 3 to 5 out at the indoor practice facility. Should be a ton of fun. Grades 1st through 8th grade for boys and girls. You can sign up. A lot of fun games, different drills, and you just get to meet all the guys. I mean, how cool of an experience is that? It's only $50. I mean, that's a heck of a deal. So be sure to get out there to the indoor practice facility. Sign up at thegoodgame.com. Should be a ton of fun. I'm going to be out there. Jimmy Kaufman's going to be out there, and I have a big 8-10 sign behind me. Tyler Brewer's going to be out there with me as well. So be sure to swing by. Come say hi.
1: I love it. Yeah, no, we're excited for that. And again, if you can't come by, if you can't sign up your kid, if your kid doesn't fit in the age range, then still check us out on socials and you'll get a kind of taste of the experience. Dan, KU softball coming off a fantastic season in which they reached the postseason for the first time since 2015 under 8th-year head coach Jennifer McFaul, is now going into year 9. We know that they've got a lot of talent that they've got to replace. Some talent coming back, but a lot of seniors who lost their eligibility, of course. 3 new transfers for KU softball to be excited about.
2: 4, actually. You got 4 new transfers coming in. One of them is a graduate. This is really exciting stuff. All of them are utility infielders, can kind of play anywhere in the infield. Probably the one that highlights it is going to be Grace Thompson coming over from Ole Miss. She played 4 years at Ole Miss. Graduated from Ole Miss, now is coming to Kansas. She batted .222 last year, 72 at-bats, 9 runs, 16 hits, 12 RBIs, 2 home runs, 4 doubles during last year. She hit a career high .294 batting average back in 2025, 17 at-bats. She started 14 games for Rebels back in 2025. But, yeah, last year, like I said, batted .222. She has appeared in 63 games for the Rebels, but a really nice left-handed hitter in Grace Thompson as well. Really nice infielder, too. Also getting Sienna Mayer from North Texas. Interesting pickup here. 25 games for the Mean Green, 40 at-bats. She batted .350, 15 hits, 10 runs, and 3 RBIs. Also 97.1 fielding percentage with 21 putouts and 13 assists. So really impressive stuff on the defensive end for Sienna Mayer from North Texas. Going to be really exciting to see how she's going to be able to slot in. Plus, that was her freshman year, right? So she's going to be coming in as a sophomore. Got a long career ahead of her here at Kansas. Also bringing in Jasmine Ramirez, also going to be a sophomore this year. She comes over from Utah State. Last year, she batted 313, 47 hits at 150 at-bats, 22 runs, 21 RBIs, 22 doubles, and 5 home runs. Also 98.6% fielding percentage, 209 putouts, 73 assists on the season. She had multiple hit performances against Hawaii, San Jose, and Colorado State, including a 4 RBI outing against Colorado State as well. So really impressive stuff from Jasmine Ramirez. And then the last one is Timber Hensley. She comes over from Texas Tech, and as you know, Texas Tech, a very good softball program. She goes there. She comes over from Kansas after her freshman year. Only appeared in 7 games, mainly as a pinch runner. Not a lot of at-bats recorded for her, but she's also, a nice little infielder, really fast, kind of around the bases as well. So going to be a nice addition for sure, whether it's pinch running, whether it's going to be at her at-bats, whether it's utility, infield, wherever they're going to put her. So, yeah, 4 infielders transferring into Kansas and just adding to this nice roster that Jennifer McFalls has.
1: Yeah, we're really excited. And again, we, like I said earlier, are going on a year of being in action here at Kansas Nation, but we're going to be expanding our coverage going into year 2 to the point where we're going to have game day coverage, not just of basketball and football, but we're going to have coverage every single game for the major Olympic sports. That includes softball when it comes around in the spring, but coming up here very shortly in the fall, beginning August 8th, actually, KU softball against Iowa, and then KU volleyball August 22nd is the first game against Creighton. Both of those two are exhibitions, but they're also both at home. We're going to have representatives, Kansas Nation, out there. But yeah, this KU softball team losing some really good players like Presley Limbaugh, like Campbell Bagshaw. It was really fun. I've said this before when we were doing a little cup check earlier, but we watched KU softball in the postseason here at the Kansas Nation Studio, too, and it's easy to get into. We're very, very proud. And, again, the ascent of all of the athletic programs in the past 2-3 years has been unbelievable since Travis Goff has brought in new hires. He's kind of stuck with coaches like Coach McFalls that he believed in, and, yeah, it's very exciting. So some names to know for KU softball before that season comes around here in late winter. All right, the basketball tournament, we've talked about this a lot. I want to get your thoughts, Dan, not on the roster necessarily of Jayhawks Hoops, but on something else to update everybody right now on TBT. Tuesday, 8 o'clock, is going to be game 1, Jayhawks Hoops against Purple Rain. That's the K-State alumni. Wednesday at 7 will be game 2. Game 1 is in Manhattan. Game 2 is in Topeka, and then if necessary, Game 3 will be Friday, 8 o'clock in Manhattan. And again, it's a best of 3. Winner will advance to take on the winner of the Wichita State versus New Mexico matchup in their best of 3. The Jayhawks that you need to know on Jayhawks Hoops: Marcus Garrett, Frank Mason, Zeke Mayo, Tyshawn Taylor, Mario Chalmers, Darnell Jackson, Kevin Young, Carlton Bragg. Kansas also has a couple Washburn guys, and Jacob Hanna and Andrew Orr. And they also have DJ Burns from most recently Youngstown State.
2: Not bad, DJ Burns.
1: Tre'Deon Hollins from Omaha, a guy that Henry Greenstein is really high on. So those are the 12 players right now on the Jayhawks Hoops roster on tbthoops.com. There might be another addition, hopefully no subtractions from this roster, but they're led by head coach Sharon Collins. One thing that I think we've probably just assumed everybody has known about TBT, but I think it's worth revisiting, is the Elam ending. This isn't your normal basketball game where a run-out-the-clock situation and you're up against the clock, that sort of thing. But this is what tbthoops.com says about the Elam ending. It says, designed to preserve a more natural end-of-game finish, the Elam ending calls for game clock to be shut off in the fourth quarter. A target score is set by adding 8 points to the leading team's score. The first team to reach the target score wins. For example, if the score is 80-72, the target score becomes 88. The first team to reach 88 wins. Once the game clock is eliminated, trailing teams are allowed to focus on getting stops rather than preventing the clock from running out. I'll be interested to know if we're talking, NCAA basketball and 2046, which at that point the NCAA is going to be gone. If we're talking a postseason tournament in 2046, is anything going to change? Do you think the Elam ending is something that could perhaps be something that basketball moves toward? And that's probably a tough question right now, but it does add an element of excitement. I like basketball with the clock. I think it's, strategically, and it would be a big change. But strategically, I like having the clock. It's what I'm used to. Nobody likes change, all that. But I do kind of like the Elam ending for a tournament like this because you have an opportunity to have a walk-off, right? Everybody loves a walk-off, and you do have a realistic chance to kind of like when you're on the playground in a game to 11 and you're down 10-6, you don't have to worry about the clock. You worry about getting a stop getting stops. Finding a way to get to 11 before they do. And that's, you know, I'm surprised that it's 2017, 2018 was the first time they implemented it for the whole tournament because that's how we always play on the playground, right? We didn't have a scoreboard. But yeah, it's kind of a cool element.
2: That is true. I guess I never really thought of it like that. The way that I view the Elam ending is kind of gimmicky, right? And it's like it's fabricated excitement. Does that make sense? Where every single game ends with a game winner. It's like, well, okay, but that's not how basketball is played. You know what I mean? And also it takes away the excitement of like actual true buzzer beaters, like actual true game winners. That's the thing that I don't love about it, right? Where I really hope, and now granted, maybe this is just me not liking change, but I think that true basketball was meant to be played with a clock, and running out the clock, the strategy of burning time, the strategy of playing with the clock, that's a part of basketball that I think should never change. Also, it changes, you know, a lot of record books as well, where if you only have 8 points to play around with, and I'm not saying that the Elam ending, if it were to be implemented in 2046 or whatever it may be, it would be 8 points or whatever, but I would absolutely hate it. I understand it for something like this, for the basketball tournament where it is, you know, a little gimmicky, you're bringing back a lot of guys, and it's all about the pageantry, right? But to me, this is something that, like the XFL putting in a 4-point field KCTE goal or things like that. Like, I just don't think that it would fit
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2: I'm against it in college basketball, in the NBA. If they want to try it out in the G League or whatever, that's fine. But it feels too fabricated, and I feel like it takes away from the actual pageantry of a true buzzer beater and a true ending to a basketball game.
1: And that's fine. That's fine. I don't hate it
2: because that means there's
1: like this.
2: That means there's no overtime. There can never be overtime.
1: Right.
2: So I like
1: target
2: overtime
1: scores.
2: Yeah.
1: Fair.
2: If there's a target score, there's never going to be overtime.
1: I did like
2: kind
1: of the playground analogy though, because that's always how you play.
2: Yeah,
1: right? You were just playing twos with somebody last week, and you said you got down early, came back and won because you
2: got
1: stops.
2: Shout out to Elliot.
1: So yeah.
2: I guess yeah. I never really thought about it in terms of playground rules, but if you have a clock operator, I think you should always have a running clock. I think you should always have an end time to where that's when the game ends, is when the buzzer goes off, when the game... Because, again, it feels fabricated. It feels too much like they're trying to force big moments on you. And I understand it. Like, big moments are fun. But then if every single game ends on a big moment, that kind of dilutes the big moments, like the true big moments, and you're not going to get those buzzer beaters anymore. Like the 1983... NC State dunk at the end or Mario Chalmers 3-pointer to send it into overtime. Like, you're never going to get stuff like that ever in college basketball if they were to implement Elam endings into college or NBA or like high school even. Like, I'm out on it.
1: It is kind of interesting that they do a little bit of a hybrid with the clock and then the Elam ending as well. But it's worked for this tournament at least, as they're going
2: now,
1: on tournament number 8.
2: There might be a nice
1: Elam ending
2: middle ground where you could potentially, after 2 overtimes, you could go Elam ending. After 1 or 2 overtimes,
1: yeah,
2: go Elam
1: I don't know. That feels a little bit too much like the Ghost Runner on second to me. So I don't know.
2: We'll so what's wrong with the Ghost Runner on
1: we'll
2: second?
1: We'll have to wait and see. It's lame. You don't like that? And you like the Ghost Runner on second?
2: It's fine.
1: Top of the 10th inning?
2: Yeah, I mean, it's not terrible.
1: I don't like it. I think you got to earn your runs.
2: Okay, fine.
1: But, you know, whatever. That's the basketball tournament. It gets underway next week. And, again, Dan Courtwright is going to be out in Manhattan for Game 1. He's untied. And it's Pika for Game 2. Jayhawks hoops against Purple Rain. Feel pretty good about this roster, especially at the guard spot for the KU alums. After this, it's our sports stock market. Absolutely love this segment every week. ESPN Kansas City, KansasNation.com.
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1: Sports stock market now. Let's start with Taco Bell. I know our resident technical director, Elijah Schmidt, loves Taco Bell, but he might be loving it a little bit less nowadays. Daniel, tell us why.
2: This actually might be a like true stock is down.
1: Yeah.
2: Is Taco Bell a publicly traded? It's Yum, right? Yum Industries?
1: I have no idea.
2: Well, because I thought Yum Industries was like KFC, Taco Bell. Because you'll see, like, sometimes they'll be mashed together. I'm pretty sure it's Yum. It is Yum. Is stock down on it? You see it on the Wall Street thing, what is it called? The markets? The stock market? I would imagine the stock is down because of the fact that there has been a parasite outbreak, according to the CDC, with the iceberg lettuce that has been provided to Taco Bell. And it's not just Taco Bell, by the way. It's also major retailers, Walmart, Target, and Whole Foods, is the stock actually down on it?
10: Down.
2: 9% the last 5 days. Stock is
1: Oh my goodness.
2: That's
1: brutal.
2: This might be the
1: first time we actually pulled up the market.
2: I know.
1: In this segment.
2: Yeah, I know. That's what I'm saying. Like, stock is literally down on Taco Bell because there's a parasite outbreak. Apparently, there's a nationwide cyclosporiasis outbreak. In layman's terms, that means people are pooping. People are pooping their pants. It's really bad stuff. Apparently, there's been a lot of, like, hospitalizations because of this, too. But apparently there has been a parasite outbreak from Taylor Farms. They have actually linked it back to the lettuce manufacturer, which is Taylor Farms in California.
1: And they sell those bagged salads at your local grocery store.
2: That's right. The bagged salads, the Taylor Farms, the chopped kale salads, the different things. Like I said, it's not just Taco Bell. Taco Bell's getting kind of the brunt of this,
1: yeah.
2: Which I think is a little unfair because it is also Walmart, Target, Whole Foods. Like Taylor Farms, they provide a lot of lettuce to a lot of different people, and it just so happens that Taco Bell is one of them. But it's been linked to, I guess there's at least 34 different states where people have been...
1: 34? I read initially it was 5.
2: This is from CBS Evening News.
1: Oh, my God. I'm on APNews.com, but this is...
2: This says...
1: Yeah, this is APNews.com.
2: Psoriasis outbreak, 35 different states.
1: That's crazy.
2: Where people have been affected.
1: Taco Bell is going to use a different supplier, it sounds like.
2: Yes. See, that's why I don't eat vegetables.
1: Right.
2: This is why. You can't eat vegetables.
1: That's smart.
2: You gotta just stick with the meats. I did see, by the way, this is on BBC, said that... Yeah, BBC News, this is 16 hours ago, Taco Bell removes lettuce from their menu. So, no more... I mean, you can get a Crunchwrap Supreme, but it's just going to be, like, tomatoes in there.
1: No, it's not. A Crunchwrap Supreme has way more than tomatoes. It's
2: no,
1: got
2: I'm
1: beef,
2: just... Like,
1: it's got a tostada, it's got nacho cheese.
2: I'm talking about the vegetables. Tacos and onions. Right. Or tacos. Tomatoes and onions. That's it.
1: Yeah, I'm pretty sure the tostada has corn.
2: Okay, fine. You also have corn tortillas. Mm-hmm. Is that really... I mean, that's like saying, like... That's not
1: You're wrong about this.
2: Tortillas are not a vegetable.
1: Anyway, yeah, unfortunate. And you said you had another poop thing?
2: I do have another poop thing. This is actually crazy. We don't have the video of this, but apparently somebody in Kansas City, there's a fire department in Kansas City. They got called out to a porta-potty. And actually the guy who runs the porta-potty company came out with a video. They had to cut a man out of a porta-potty tank. Apparently he fell in there.
1: I was really hoping this is a raccoon when I first pulled up the video.
2: So did I. So apparently Kansas City firefighters were called out, and there was a man stuck inside the porta-potty. This is in Kansas City. So apparently this man dropped his Mountain Dew bottle in the porta-potty, and he likes Mountain Dew enough to go down there, try to reach it. He falls in. Apparently, according to the guy who runs the porta-potty company, he said he was stuck in there for nearly 8 hours.
1: Oh, my God.
2: I know. It's crazy. So I guess somebody went up because the porta-potties were done being used because they were all out there for the World Cup. And now the World Cup is over, so now they're getting all the porta-potties and taking them. And they saw that the door was locked, so they knocked on it. They said, hey, you got to get out of there. And the guy's like, I can't.
1: Are we
2: like,
1: sure it was a Mountain Dew and not like a bottle of vodka?
2: No, they said it was Mountain Dew.
1: So he was sober when he decided
2: So some sources are saying maybe not, but it wasn't alcohol related. But yeah, this dude is just stuck in a porta potty for like 8 hours.
1: How do you even fit, man?
2: I don't know. It's unbelievable. It's actually insane.
1: What would you have to drop?
2: So they cut out.
1: What would you have to drop to do this? That's the real question.
2: Like a $1 million. Winning lottery ticket.
1: Yeah, probably a lottery ticket
2: that you won a lot of money on.
1: A lottery ticket that you know is a winner.
2: $50,000 is my minimum. Yeah, a lottery ticket that you know is a winner. But so they had to wind up cutting him out of this porta potty. And by the way, the fire department gave him a free shower.
1: Good.
2: They had the hose
1: and they took the hose.
2: Spread him off.
1: I feel like you would. I mean, this is the only way to put this. Smell like a porta potty for a good 7 to 10 days, no matter how many showers you took.
2: Yeah, that's
1: maybe
2: the thing.
1: Forever.
2: Yeah. Oh, yeah. I mean, imagine like I would never be able to use. I wouldn't. Oh my gosh. Yeah.
1: Shout out to this guy in the backwards Royals hat though, drilling him out.
2: Yeah, dude. No kidding. I mean, imagine being a firefighter and just being like, oh. No. I mean, talk about a crappy job. Like that's just. I don't know.
1: That's so bad, man.
2: Stock is up on crappy days, man. That's a crappy day.
1: Do we have the face of this guy or anything? I mean,
2: we don't have any pictures or anything. I didn't want to post any pictures. I mean, he's covered in like white pieces of toilet paper, like you can see. It doesn't look fun.
1: Let's move on.
2: This guy, it doesn't look like this guy is having a great day. But
1: that's a crappy day.
2: They got him out. They gave him a nice free shower, so that was fun. But Yeah, I'm going to say this right now. I don't like Mountain Dew that much to reach back down there. Like, if that's the case, I'm just like, I'll just buy another one.
1: What if it was a Monster?
2: Ooh, then you probably would do it, right?
1: You think?
2: Would you do it for a Monster Energy drink?
1: Are we going straight from that to this food one?
2: We are going straight from
1: that
2: to this
1: food. It seems like we should have a little buffer.
2: No buffers. Okay. No buffers. Going straight to food. And this actually might be grosser. So, as you know, Wake Forest hired Jake Dickert as their head coach. Jake Dickert apparently had a barbecue cookout for his entire team. He made something called Starry Burgers. Are you familiar with what a Starry Burger is? So apparently what he does is he fills up a crock pot with Starry, formerly Sierra Mist, and marinates burger meat in
1: That's weird.
2: The Starry, and then cooks them on a grill.
1: Starry's good drinking, don't get me wrong, but...
2: It's not a burger marinade. Now, Wake Forest did put out a video of, like, some players eating it, and they're like, yeah, man, it's pretty good. I can't imagine it's pretty good.
1: I bet it tastes very similar to a normal burger, and you just wasted $12 on 4 2-liters of stuff.
2: Yeah, no kidding. Like, what? Why is it, like, this can't be, like, a secret family recipe, because Starry's only been around for a while, right? Unless he used to call them Sierra Mist Burgers. Or 7-Up burgers.
1: God.
2: Is this a thing? Like, do people marinate their burgers in sodas?
1: I don't know, man.
2: Where is Wake Forest even at? What city?
1: Winston-Salem.
2: Winston-Salem. This has to be a North Carolina thing. Or wherever Jake Dickert's from. Where's Jake Dickert from?
1: No clue.
2: That sounds awful. Now, granted, again, you know, the Wake Forest football, they put out a video, and it was like, guys are like, pretty good, you know? Like,
1: so he marinates them?
2: I guess. He pours the... It doesn't show him actually, like, cooking the burgers, but it shows him pouring the Starry into a crock pot.
1: Marinating, Al Overview says, marinating or mixing burgers with soda, such as cola or Sprite, adds acidity to tenderize the meat and sugar to promote deep caramelization on the grill. You can create a liquid marinade, use it in a patty mixture, or use it to shape fun stuffed soda can burgers. Huh. You're supposed to let them soak for 20 to 30 minutes and then thoroughly pat them dry. Maybe it's not. It's not grosser than falling into a porta potty. I'll say that much.
2: Well, all right. I mean, agree to disagree, I suppose, but that sounds terrible. Would you try it?
1: Yes, I would try it.
2: Okay. I'll try anything twice.
1: I would. I'll try it.
2: Yeah, I guess that's my motto. I'll try anything twice. Why not? I'm also not big on Starry. I've had it. Not crazy about it.
1: I like a good lemon lime soda.
2: So I like Sprite and 7-Up are good. Starry, at least when it was Sierra Mist, was bad. I think Starry's bad. Starry's not good. Starry just rebranded. I mean, Sierra Mist just rebranded to Starry.
1: Stocks down on fairness.
2: It is.
1: Tell us why.
2: I will tell you why. This is funny. This is just a tweet that I saw from Samantha Ruddy. So apparently, obviously, the All-Star break was in Philadelphia, and Philadelphia had a bunch of like fun different things for all the fans to be able to do. I'm going to read this tweet to you. This tweet says, there's been fun MLB All-Star events all week in Philly. My friend saw that there was a batting cage contest. He was a D1 athlete and thought it might be an easy way to score a free gift card. He was right. He showed up, and it was all children. He got the gift card. How awesome is that? Like, how awesome is that to be like, yeah, I'll go out there. I'll smack some dingers. Maybe I'll win a gift card, because who knows, right? I was a former D1 athlete. I played baseball in college. You show up, and it's a bunch of 10-year-olds.
1: Taking candy from a baby. That's
2: shout out.
1: Good.
2: Shout out to this guy, man. That's like Cordell or oh, my gosh. Cardale Jones, if you remember, he went to a Make-A-Wish thing, and he beat a kid like 95-3 in Madden or something like that.
1: Yeah.
2: You remember this?
1: And then walked away feeling really good about himself.
2: Feeling really good about himself. Like, do you think this guy felt really good about himself afterwards?
1: Probably, yeah.
2: Do you think, like,
1: didn't have to pay for his next meal.
2: So, and there obviously was a, you know, maybe miscommunication or just like a misunderstanding of like, oh, I thought this was like an open to the public, not just children thing going on. Would you, because you would probably win, would you take the gift card?
1: Okay.
2: Would you take the gift card?
1: Sorry, I haven't been listening. But I found this Cardale Jones thing since you brought that up.
2: Oh, yeah.
1: I had to jog my memory. Cardale Jones, this is title of an article from 2015. Cardale Jones visits kid in hospital to play video games, beats him 91-35 in NCAA football. He quote tweeted it and said, "Man, I wish everyone stopped saying I beat a kid in the hospital 91-35. It was 98-35. I had 91 with a 126 left in the fourth."
2: It set the record straight. Actually, I scored another touchdown. Oh, man, that's so good. 98-35. Shout out to Cardale
1: Jones.
2: That's
1: good, clean fun, I think. The kid's going to remember good, playing fun. It. Yeah. This is just a guy winning a gift card. And
2: yeah, but I don't think this guy didn't have any malicious intent to like go in there and beat. I mean, he got the gift card. Would you take the gift card?
1: No, I would probably feel bad enough that I would give it to. I would want to play. Don't get me wrong. Sure. I would want to play. I would want to see if I could, you know, win.
2: I mean, don't you think you'd, like you go to, because you've taken Ava to the Little K before.
1: Yes.
2: I mean, how it's ran through your head before of like, oh, I could just
1: crush one.
2: I could smack
1: a
2: baseball over the fence. Right? I mean, the fence is, 100 feet maybe, if that?
1: Which you and I know, and no disrespect to anybody else on our softball team, but nobody else on our softball team hits homers.
2: You and I are the only ones who hit home runs.
1: You know the good feeling of hitting a homer.
2: I know. That's what I'm saying. But, like, it's definitely crossed your mind before when Ava's out there running the bases and
1: totally.
2: There's a team.
1: It's like, man, like, I'd like to get three or four pitches.
2: Just give me one. Just give me one down the pipe, man. Oh, let me crush this thing.
1: I'm sending that thing to
2: Kansas.
1: Shoeless Joe and Shoeless Joe and Field of Dreams. Put it right here.
2: Yeah, put it right here. Just let me see that. I love that. Shout out to this guy. Whoever he was, they didn't say his name.
1: Shout out to Cardale Jones as well.
2: Yeah, shout out to Cardale Jones, man. What a guy. Hey, stocks up on physical tickets. This is actually cool. We have a picture here. So this is also in regards to the MLB All-Star Game. So as you know, this is something that I've brought up quite a bit, is that I wish ticket stubs were physical again.
1: Mm-hmm.
2: You know, like I wish they actually give you physical ticket stubs. We have a picture of this. I guess there was a guy who was at the MLB All-Star Game, was handing out physical tickets that he had made, and
1: that is so cool.
2: So I'll read this to you. So it's just an actual ticket stub. It says All-Star Game, you know, has, you know, seats or whatever. He's handing these out, and on the back, I'll read this to you. It says, "The last time the All-Star Game came to Philadelphia was 1996 at Veterans Stadium. An 11-year-old kept his ticket stub. 30 years later, he still has it. Tonight is the 96th All-Star Game, and this summer America turns 250. I hope the newer generation of baseball fans can appreciate having a physical memento to remember this night with. Maybe 30 years from now, you will have this ticket. I hope you look back on tonight as fondly as that 11-year-old from 1996 still does."
1: Why are they so cool? I mean, there's so much nostalgia from this. Like,
2: love
1: you can go to any game and you can buy a baseball cap or a shirt or whatever, but just having the ticket itself reminds you of the experience. My brother in his basement has a see-through little, what do you even call it? Just like
2: a shadow box?
1: Yeah, exactly. That's exactly what I'm saying. It's a shadow box of all of his tickets, you know, from growing up.
2: Yeah.
1: It's so cool. I wonder if those are these people. Like, I wonder if it's their actual seats, and he was able to print these on the spot.
2: I don't know.
1: Probably not.
2: Probably not. I bet they all have maybe the same seat number. Yeah. Like, I bet it's just, you know, just an actual fit. Like, because I, from what I had read, like, this guy was just handing them out.
1: Yeah. I wonder.
2: Like, how cool is that?
1: I wonder
2: that?
1: If he's promoting something or just.
2: No, I think he just.
1: That's so cool.
2: He just was like, physical media is dying.
1: Everybody on Twitter absolutely loves it, too. Everybody's saying, bring back physical tickets. Because, there's something about having that ticket stub.
2: Absolutely.
1: I would always keep. Like, I'm you and I have talked about, we're maximalists.
2: Yeah.
1: I keep everything like that. So.
2: Yeah, absolutely. Well, for you and I, it's great because we get physical credentials. Every single credential I've ever had, it's hanging up in my garage right now.
1: And like I said, when we were working at our last job, your office looks like the office of somebody who's about to be fired.
2: Yeah, because they way too much stuff.
1: He's got way too much stuff. But
2: yeah, hilarious. It did take me whenever we moved from that job to this job, it took me like three boxes to grab all my crap.
1: Yeah.
2: And I still left a bunch of stuff there too. Mm-hmm. But I have every single credential I've ever had. And I still have ticket stubs from when I was a kid. Like it's actually a really cool thing. I always talk about the September 5th, 2019, when the first and only game I ever got meaningful playing time in, gives Northeastern State three snaps, two of them victory formation. My parents went to that game, and they kept the ticket stub, and I still have it. I still have that ticket stub from that Emporia State game, and that's going to be something that I remember forever. I mean, but now tickets are only on your phone.
1: I'm not a hoarder, but I am big on nostalgia, like I talked about.
2: Oh, yeah.
1: And my wife and I have, like, a box for our wedding, you know, of just, you know, just like, little things from your wedding, you
2: sure.
1: know, the thing you gave away to your guests and, you know, the baby shower or the bridal shower invite and an invitation and, I don't know, all, there's all sorts of crap in there. But we also have memory boxes, and I have memory boxes from when I was younger growing up. And Caitlin has one, and it's, you know, a little cube, you know, a little Target cube like that. I've got three of those.
2: Nice.
1: Of
2: yeah, right.
1: And I am older than her, but I'm not that much older than her. But I've got all sorts of random stuff in there. Because I'm
2: sure.
1: like, I don't want to get rid of it. So,
2: right.
1: yeah, I love physical tickets. I have physical tickets in there from Royals games I went
2: yeah.
1: to. And
2: the word that I like to use, and I mean, I don't think this is an actual term, but I'm an emotional materialist.
1: Yeah.
2: Does that make sense?
1: Right.
2: Like, I attach emotion to things.
1: Totally.
2: And so, like, I have, and, like, granted, like, it's a little different, but, like, I have, like, my high school jerseys, like, framed, and they're down in my basement right now. And I have a bunch of different, like, you know, different things that mean a lot to me. Like, even, like, T-shirts like this. Like, I'm wearing, like, a 2008 Orange Bowl T-shirt right now. Mm-hmm. I'm never getting rid of this. Piper keeps on harping at me that I have too many T-shirts and too many hats.
1: I'm not
2: going to get rid of this hat because,
1: like,
2: I got this
1: hats.
2: At Big 12 Media Days. You know
1: yeah.
2: what I mean? Like, I've got a ton of stuff, and I'm like, I got that at a place, and I have an emotional connection to it. Like, same with physical ticket, like, physical media. I mean, this is a big thing. Like, GTA 6 is coming out. They're not doing discs. And people are mad.
1: Really?
2: Yeah.
1: I hate that. I hated when they moved it to downloading video games.
2: Me too.
1: Yeah.
2: It's like, okay, well, I don't know. It's
1: like,
2: stupid.
1: I still have DVDs and stuff, man. Like, God.
2: Yeah, I get it. Bring back physical media, man. Don't make everything all digital. I absolutely hate it. Like, books. We have a bunch of books. I know you can put them on a Kindle or whatever. Give me books. I like books, even though I don't read. But I like the idea of books, I guess. Hey, stock is down on daylight savings. Apparently, the U.S. House of Representatives just passed legislation to abolish seasonal time changes, making daylight savings time permanent. They voted 308-117.
1: Explain this to me like I'm five. I'm confused.
2: So, instead of the spring back, fall forward, spring back, or whatever... Spring forward, fall back. They are going to be permanently in daylight savings time.
1: Which are means, is it still going to be light at 9:30 in the summers?
2: So
1: 9:30 p.m.
2: Yes.
1: Okay.
2: So that's going to remain the same, but
1: it'll
2: it's
1: be
2: going to be
1: not as dark as early in the winter.
2: Not as dark as early in winter. So like January rolls around, like you're going to get you're going to get sunsets at like 6:30. Instead
1: yeah.
2: of 5:30,
1: okay.
2: right? Which is fine, but I have an issue with
1: if
2: this. If fully approved, it still has to go through the Senate. I have an issue with this. My issue is the fact that the sun isn't going to rise until like 9. And they tried to do this back in like 1973 or something like that, where they're like, oh, daylight savings is stupid. Let's get rid of it. And they tried, and I think they did it for like a year or something, where they permanently were there. And then like children-related... like bus incidents were at an all-time high
1: wow.
2: because it was dark in the mornings when kids were going to school. It was dark. It was still dark in the mornings. And like those incidents were happening because like, I mean, I don't know, kids going to school when it's pitch dark in the mornings is just like, that's
1: yeah,
2: not
1: going
2: to be good.
1: That.
2: Don't love that. That's why I don't like it. Plus I like having changes because it breaks up the monotony of life. Right.
1: Yeah. I don't hate it either. I feel like when it gets really dark, really early, in the afternoon, essentially, in January.
2: Yeah.
1: It sucks, but then I feel like I earn it.
2: Right. No,
1: that's
2: absolutely.
1: Weird.
2: That's like
1: weird.
2: Inherently Catholic of us, I guess. But, yeah, I don't know. That's what I think it is. I do not like it, again, just because of the fact that, like, it's going to be very dark in the mornings. Yeah, oh, you get a couple of extra hours of sunlight in the, like, one extra hour of sunlight in the afternoon. But, like, the mornings are going to be dark, and I'm going to hate that even more. I don't know. It's very dumb. Hey, stock's up on simplicity. This is a fun one. So, ACC Media Days is going on right now for football. By the way, I saw a sign that said no tripods, which that would not bode well for us. Because we're big tripod guys.
1: Yes.
2: This is from Pete Thamel. It's a fun nugget from North Carolina Center, Christo Kelly. Talking about Bill Belichick's simplicity and devotion to football, he said that Bill Belichick drives a red Volvo station wagon from somewhere in the 2000s. He's just a simple man, quote, Kelly said.
1: You know why I like this? It reminds me of the Devin Booker Chevy Impala.
2: Yeah.
1: He's got a 96 Chevy Impala that has 86 miles on it. That was the year he was born, so that's probably part of why, but it's like the most simple car ever. Two Devin Booker references and one Cardell Jones reference here on Talk Sports.
2: Also, Kawhi Leonard still had his Chevy Trailblazer. It was like a 1996 Chevy Trailblazer that he drove in college, and he still has that car.
1: Ah.
2: Now, he has like three other cars, too. But he still has that car, which I think is fun. And I think it's really cool that Bill Belichick is driving a car that's probably older than his girlfriend.
1: Yeah, I figured you were going to drop that in there.
2: That's fun. I think that's cool. I mean, granted, you know Bill Belichick has... Like, I have an issue with this, though. And here's my issue, is that this is too fabricated. Because you know Bill Belichick has five other cars. And he chooses to drive a red Volvo.
1: Well, it's just like
2: to have the impression that I'm just a simple guy. Look at me driving a red Volvo while he's living in a mansion with his 24-year-old girlfriend. He's got five other cars in the garage.
1: Yeah,
2: it's like that's all. It's fabricated.
1: It's like the simple houses these guys live in, as if they don't have three or four more.
2: It's exactly right.
1: No disrespect, they earned it. But.
2: He absolutely earned it. I understand, but I don't know. It's Crystal Kelly. I mean, he's fully bought in, but. I wonder where he got this red Volvo from. And maybe Bill Belichick has been driving this car forever. Maybe he has. But you know damn well he's got a Porsche in the driveway. And he's driving this red Volvo to try to pretend like he's...
1: Could be.
2: Just a simple man. When in reality, it's abundantly clear that he's not. I mean, I don't know. Whatever. Last one here, just stocks down to the Atlanta Hawks. Zeke Mayo, who, by the way, I think finished with like 10 points. 10 points yesterday. All of them came after the first quarter because the Grizzlies were beating the Hawks in the first quarter 32-2.
1: At one point, it was 21-0. 32-2. It's an interesting looking line score.
2: So
1: yeah,
2: Kingston Fleming and Zubi Ejiofor did not play in that game.
1: Yeah.
2: Zeke Mayo did not start. In that game.
1: I'm all about other guys getting some action, but boy, 21-0 is a rough look.
2: Yeah, 32-2 at the end of the first quarter. I mean, how many of those guys who are on the court are going to get a roster spot? I think if you're a Hawks GM, you look at that box score alone, and you say whoever touched the court in that quarter, you're not on the team. Sorry, Zeke Mayo. I think if Zeke Mayo made it have 1 minute, I think that was in the second quarter. When he had 1 minute.
1: Yeah.
2: And then he got 10 points.
1: 4 of 10 from the field.
2: Yeah. Not terrible. But
1: that's sports stock market for today. Appreciate you guys tuning in. After this, some NFL chatter before we close out with more NFL talk, previewing the Denver Broncos, the week one opponent of the Kansas City Chiefs. That's next. ESPN Kansas City, KansasNation.com.
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11: This is SSJ. 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
3: 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Daniel,
4: yes.
3: NFL Top 100, you mentioned Lamar Jackson a little bit earlier in the show, but why don't you break down how you see this list?
4: Yeah, I'll start off here. Number one, Quentin Nelson being at 99 is unbelievable. He is a top 50 player. He's a guard for the Colts. Love him to death. Bryce Young at 98. Interesting stuff there. A couple of Chiefs who have already made it onto the list. So, you have Creed Humphrey at 94. Do you agree that Creed Humphrey is in the 90s? Because to me, he is by far and away the best center in the NFL. And I think that's unbelievable that they have Creed Humphrey at 94.
3: I mean, there are some good centers in the NFL.
4: I understand that. He dropped one spot, so he was at 93 last year.
3: First-team All-Pro last year.
4: Yeah, first-team All-Pro, fourth Pro Bowl, 1,093 snaps, only eight pressures allowed and one sack allowed. That's pretty damn good.
3: That is pretty good. I'll look through the rest of the list. I'll say there's a couple in the 80s that surprised me with how low these guys are, not Chiefs related.
4: Yeah.
3: But 89, Kyren Williams.
4: Yeah, that was a little surprising.
3: I mean, he's, again, a top four, five back in the league. He's got a great group around him.
4: He had less touchdowns than I thought. He had 10 rushing touchdowns, 3 receiving touchdowns. 13 touchdowns on the year. It's not bad. I mean, it's still pretty good. 1,252 rushing yards. I mean, it's all right. I mean, I thought he should have been a lot higher as well.
3: NFL Offensive Rookie of the Year, Tet McMillan, 87 was the other one I was going to say.
4: Brock Purdy, 85. That's interesting. I mean, he was not rated last year, so sure, I'll buy that. Jalen Ramsey drops 16 spots. A.J. Brown drops 51 spots to number 80.
3: And
4: that's
3: Travis Kelce drops 42 spots to number 79.
4: Which, like, all right.
3: I'm surprised A.J. Brown is 80. You would think he would be where he was last year, which is in the top 50.
4: I mean, he broke 1,000 receiving yards, did have 7 receiving touchdowns last year. I mean, that is kind of crazy that he fell 51 spots. To me, like, the NFL Top 100 is so interesting because you know that a lot of guys just kind of get forgotten about a little bit.
3: Are you comfortable with A.J. Brown at 80 when Zay Flowers is at 71?
4: No, Zay Flowers is not a better wide receiver than A.J. Brown.
3: That's what I'm saying. And Cortland Sutton's at 68.
4: Yeah.
3: It really is hard to, like, compare a Jordan Brooks linebacker for the Dolphins who's 67 to Lamar Jackson, quarterback for the Ravens, who's 69. I mean, it's hard to compare across.
4: So, Lamar Jackson, I did want to talk about this. Lamar Jackson is at 69. Last year, he was at 2. That's crazy. And to be fair, like, he did not have a great year this year. But 2,500 yards, 2,550 is how many passing yards he had. 21 passing touchdowns, did have 349 rushing yards. Struggled a little bit. 67 spots for him to drop is kind of crazy. Like, to me, Lamar Jackson is still a top, I don't know.
3: Five,
4: yeah,
3: probably.
4: I'd say top five. Yeah, I don't think that's out of the realm of possibility. I know Trevor Lawrence is somewhere on
3: Yeah, Trevor
4: this.
3: Lawrence is 62.
4: Yeah.
3: So what do we know right now? 61 through 100.
4: Right,
3: okay,
4: now.
3: So Trevor Lawrence is 62, so I'm really excited to see where Justin Fields is going to be when they reveal the rest of the top 100 players.
4: So
3: he's going to be somewhere between 1 and 60, which makes sense.
4: So I do have this pulled up because this is it's fitting, right? And we can kind of keep track and kind of keep you up to breast on how many Chiefs are in the top 100. But according to Jeremy Fowler from ESPN, and they got all of the league executives, coaches, scouts, and they have compiled a list of top 10 players at 11 different positions. I wanted to talk about the quarterbacks because right now Josh Allen is ranked number one in terms of quarterbacks. His highest ranking was one. His lowest ranking was four.
3: You don't get to be one if you haven't won a Super Bowl.
4: Well, that's what I'm saying. Patrick Mahomes is number two. His highest rating was one, but his lowest rating in terms of execs, scouts, coaches, his lowest rating was nine. Somebody had him as the ninth best quarterback in the NFL. Now, he didn't have a great year last year, but still, I think the talent is there. Didn't have a lot of, you know, people or whatever. Three is Matthew Stafford, who is coming off of an MVP season. I think that's ridiculous. I think it should be – if anybody should be above Patrick Mahomes, it should be Matthew Stafford. I think Patrick Mahomes is a better quarterback than Josh Allen right now. Number four, Joe Burrow. Number five – is Lamar Jackson. His highest rating was one. His lowest rating was unranked, which is crazy. But they have him at five, and he's at 67, 69 in the NFL top 100. That's crazy. And then number six, here's a polarizing
3: Fields.
4: One. No, Dak Prescott.
3: Wow.
4: Do not like that whatsoever. So his highest rating was three. Lowest rating was unranked. I mean, talk about polarizing. I mean, that's the same as Lamar. Lamar's highest rating was one. Lowest was unranked.
3: So I'm going to continue this conversation pulling up this CBS article that I ran into a little bit earlier this week. Jordan Dejani, CBS, broke down the five best and five worst QB rooms right now. I want your thoughts on this. I'll start with the worst QB situations. Number five is the Atlanta Falcons. Michael Penix Jr., Tua Tagovailoa, Trevor Siemian. That is a bad quarterback's room.
4: Great.
3: Number four is the Miami Dolphins, even worse. Malik Willis, Quinn Ewers, and Cam Miller. Malik Willis is kind of nice, though. I mean, he performed pretty well, so I guess there's that.
4: He a little bit of a career resurgence, not to the point of Sam Darnold, but I think he was kind of forgotten about in Tennessee and then made a little bit of a name for himself whenever Jordan Love was injured. So,
3: yeah.
4: There's that.
3: Yeah, he did well with the Packers.
4: Yeah.
3: Number three, worst QB situations, Arizona. Jacoby Brissett, Gardner Minshew, Carson Beck, former Chiefs legend, by the way.
4: Gardner Minshew.
3: Shout out. Yeah. Man, what a career he had with the Chiefs. He finally got a chance to cook after Mahomes got hurt.
4: I know, and tore his ACL immediately. And then he had Chris Oladokun for the rest of the season. Oh, God.
3: I don't want to remember that. What a weird Christmas night that was.
4: Yeah, this
3: is like you're watching the Chiefs game, but you don't really care.
4: It felt like a preseason game.
3: Yeah, kind of.
4: We're just like,
3: It's strange. The second worst QB situation, you know they're always going to find themselves on this list. The New York Football Jets. Geno Smith, Cade Klubnik, Bailey Zappi, and Brady Cook. I mean, that hurts even just reading that.
4: Remember when Bailey Zappi, everyone thought he was going to be the next guy?
3: Yeah.
4: Oh, that's so funny. Cade Klubnik is listed as
3: two.
4: Number two.
3: Zappi three, and then Brady Cook,
4: that's
3: your boy.
4: Kind of wild.
3: At fourth.
4: My boy.
3: All right.
4: Okay. Geno Smith, yeah, that's all right. How is that number two? I'm excited to hear what number one is.
3: I mean, if the Jets are two for something being terrible at, you know who's number one.
4: The Cleveland Browns.
3: The Cleveland Football Browns. Deshaun Watson, Shedeur Sanders, your boy. Dylan Gabriel and Talen Green. This article says the Cleveland Browns have owned the weirdest quarterback room in the NFL for years.
4: Is Dorian Thompson Robinson not there anymore?
3: It feels like he should be. That's a perfect name to have back on that guy's shirt of all the Browns
4: Thompson
3: jerseys.
4: Robinson.
3: Yeah. Somehow Watson's still on the roster because of that 5-year, $230 million fully guaranteed deal back in 2022.
4: Fully guaranteed.
3: He's favored to win this competition. We'll see. But Pro Bowler Shedeur Sanders, despite having just a 57% completion percentage and 11 picks.
4: So Deshaun Watson is back from his Achilles injury.
3: Yes.
4: Okay. Okay. Sure. I mean, they gotta try to salvage that terrible contract. So you'd think that he's probably going to get the start just because of the fact that they don't want to feel like they wasted $250 million, right? Even though he's a sex pest.
3: He is a sex pest.
4: Man, Shador Sanders did go to a Pro Bowl, though.
3: So not surprising, the Browns and the Jets kind of lead the way in terms of sucking at something.
4: Yeah, sure.
3: Best quarterback situations, number five, the Baltimore Ravens, with the 69th best player in the NFL, according to ESPN,
4: right.
3: Lamar Jackson, alongside Tyler Huntley, your boy, Skylar Thompson.
4: Also Pro Bowler.
3: And Diego Pavio. What an interesting...
4: That's going to be...
3: Remember Tyler Huntley? Tyler Huntley was with the Browns for a while.
4: He made a Pro Bowl.
3: Fine. Yeah, I don't have... It's a good quarterback room.
4: It is.
3: Then we've got the L.A. Rams, Matt Stafford, Ty Simpson.
4: Yeah, number Stetson 15 Bennett, pick. Oh, is he still there?
3: And some guy named Matthew Caldwell. Who the hell is Matthew Caldwell?
4: Is Max Dugan no longer?
3: He's at least not on the Rams.
4: Oh, man. All right,
3: former NCAA championship appearance quarterback.
4: Championship appearance quarterback is the way that... Well, did he even appear? I mean, did they even show up?
3: They didn't show up. This is where I have a problem. Number three, this team should be higher on this list, best quarterback rooms in the NFL. The Kansas City Chiefs, who should be at number one because of the strength of their top two.
4: Oh, my God.
3: Patrick Mahomes, Justin Fields, Garrett Nussmeier, and yes, Chris Oladokun.
4: I knew you were going to make this a Justin Fields thing.
3: Mahomes... You know, the face of the NFL, the best quarterback, the best player in the NFL, probably a top five quarterback of all time right now. But
4: then, Justin Fields.
3: But then you've got Justin Fields, who, you know, you can start referring to him, if you don't mind, as MVP vote getter Justin Fields, because that was what happened back in 2022. He ran for 1,143 yards and 8 touchdowns, which is the second best rushing campaign for an NFL quarterback. He's only 27 years old. His bad season was with the Jets, who everybody has a bad season with. They

0: upfield because he is a very good quarterback. The Lawrence thing is because you like Lawrence, and that's fine, and we can have that conversation, but that's an auxiliary conversation for me. For me, I'm talking about how Justin Fields is a very good quarterback, and he is better than a lot of the starting quarterbacks, as we've discussed on this show.
1: I don't know about a lot.
0: But Cincinnati is listed at number two, Joe Burrow, Joe Flacco. First of all, Mahomes should be first anyway, just because it's Mahomes.
1: Right.
0: But Joe Burrow and then Joe Flacco, I get it. They've got Flacco, who has just lived in the NFC or AFC North.
2: AFC North, yeah.
0: Josh Johnson, shout out. He's been with like 19 teams.
1: You know,
0: and then
1: way.
0: Shout out to Penn State. Sean Clifford is on that team.
1: Sean Clifford. So that's number one?
0: That's number two. Look at number one.
1: Okay.
0: San Francisco. Brock Purdy. Mac Jones.
1: Yeah.
0: Adrian Martinez and Curtis Rourke.
1: Adrian Martinez. Wow. I didn't know he was actually – I didn't know he was in the NFL.
0: Oh, man. Shout out to the Huskers.
1: Okay, so I'll buy that. I'll buy that. Actually, I won't. I'm not going to buy that. You know, I thought about it for a second.
0: You're not going
1: to. Yeah, I mean.
0: Chiefs should be one.
1: I'm going to give you this. I will give you this. If you're going to run a two-quarterback system, I would rather take Patrick Mahomes and Justin Fields.
0: Let's go.
1: Than I would Brock Purdy and Mac Jones. Now, yeah. I would take Patrick Mahomes and Geno Smith or Patrick Mahomes and Josh Johnson over virtually anybody.
0: But you wouldn't take either of those, Patrick Mahomes and Justin Fields.
1: Yeah, really, Patrick Mahomes is doing the majority of the lifting on that one.
0: NFL MVP vote-getter, Justin Fields.
1: You know who else is an MVP vote-getter? Carson Wentz.
0: Yeah. He also won a Super Bowl, did he not?
1: Okay.
0: Yes.
1: He was on a Super Bowl winning team.
0: He was on the team.
1: Right.
0: Former Chief legend, Carson Wentz. We are talking more Chiefs football after this, as we're going to start our Kansas City Football Chiefs opponent outlook segments today with the Chiefs Monday night opponent week one. It's the Chiefs and the Broncos on September 14th. That's next. Close things down here on Rock Chalk Sports, ESPN Kansas City, KansasNation.com.
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0: 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Dan, big weekend coming up for us here at Kansas Nation. Tomorrow, the Good Game Meet the Team Tour over at Kansas Football Complex. 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

0: 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So stay up to date on that, and yeah, we'll get some content for you across socials.
1: Yeah, absolutely. 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I'll put up another post today just so everybody has the opportunity, because it is not too late. 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It's going to be a ton of fun. I'm going to be out there. Me, Tyler Brewer, Jimmy Kaufman are going to be out there doing some interviews with some different kind of guys. So, yeah, it should be a ton of fun. Like I said, if you want to meet some Jayhawks that are currently on the football roster, some of those, you know, returners, they're going to be there. We don't know entirely. I mean, it's going to be pretty much everybody who's going to be out there, right? Pretty much the entire team is going to be out there running these drills, doing different things with your kids. So it should be a ton of fun, and it's relatively cheap as well. So be sure to check them out. It's thegoodgame.com. You can check it out on all of our social media platforms as well.
0: So the Kansas City Chiefs will open their preseason on August 15th. 3 o'clock against the Rams, and then August 22nd, 6:30 against the Bucks, and then a Friday night game on August 28th, 7 o'clock against the Seahawks. That last game, the first game and the last game will be at Arrowhead. The game against Tampa will be down at Raymond James, but then it all starts for real Monday, September 14th, 7:15, Monday Night Football at Arrowhead against the Broncos, and kind of something we've talked about a lot that I think could be an important sub-story for this season, the four games before the bye, because you're kind of waiting to see the health of Mahomes. Obviously, we're extremely confident in the backup quarterback that the Chiefs have, but Broncos and then the Colts, which is going to be a Sunday night game, also at Arrowhead. Yep. First two games at Arrowhead, primetime for Chiefs football, and then Sunday, the 27th of September, a game you got to win at the Dolphins at noon. Sunday, October 4th, a game you got to win at the Raiders at 3:25 before your bye week. So before you dive into the Donkeys, Dan, again, just a word on the first four games, because you have two games at home against good teams, but they're at home, and then you have two games against bad teams, but they're on the road.
1: Yeah.
0: Important that the Chiefs, I think, go 3-1 in the stretch.
1: I think that they have to go 3-1. I think when you open up the game, when you open up the season against the Denver Broncos, I think that bodes well for the Chiefs, just because it's going to be very, very early and teams don't necessarily know who they're going to be yet, right? But the Broncos have an interesting kind of storyline for this year, which is they're essentially returning everybody, right? So that's going to be a tough one. It's going to be at Arrowhead, but it's early in the season, so you could definitely clip them there. Got the Colts at home. The Colts could potentially be a really scary, maybe a, you know, kind of a dark horse team to make a run in the playoffs. Then, like you said, you have the Dolphins away, Raiders away, two games that you absolutely should win. So looking at these four games, these first four should be wins. But again, you have three division games in your first five games. I mean, that's going to be really tough in terms of maintaining in the AFC West race.
0: Well, it's just brutal after the bye week. You get the Chargers at the Seahawks at the Broncos. So those three games are kind of a season in its own.
1: Yeah.
0: And then you have three games you should win. Jets at Falcons versus Cardinals. And then the worst stretch at Bills, at Rams, at Bengals. Are you kidding me?
1: Yeah.
0: Then you get Patriots at home, Niners at home, not easy games, and then at the Chargers. So, yeah, I mean, KC really needs to make headway the first 8 weeks of the season. You got to go at least 6-2, I think, even though some of those are going to be difficult. Because if you do, then you've got three games that you should win, 9-2.
1: Yeah.
0: You know, that's a good record after 11 games, even though you have a tough stretch after that. But, yeah, you got to take advantage of the first half of the schedule.
1: Yeah, absolutely. And so here's the way that I'm going to look at this season in terms of the schedule as a whole. I just want the Chiefs to win the AFC West. They can lose to the Bills and the Bengals and the Colts and anybody else, right? But if they win the AFC West, I think that's going to be a good indication that the Chiefs are going to be back, right? Obviously, I want them to go 17-0. Of course I do. But at the same time, like, if they win the AFC West, that's going to be so important, because the Denver Broncos and the Chargers, not the Raiders, but those two teams are very, very good, and they seem primed right now that they have really solid teams and that they want to make their playoff run. They feel like the door is open for both of those teams, the Chargers and the Broncos.
0: The champions of the AFC West last year, the Denver Broncos. Daniel, tell us about them.
1: Yeah, so bringing back virtually everybody, right? They have the best offensive line in the NFL. Essentially, when you look at it, I mean, I think they were like second or third in the NFL in terms of, you know, QB pressures, in terms of sacks given up. Garrett Bowles has been unbelievable. They have Connor Miners on the other side of the ball, right? So very good offensive line. Bo Nix, he led the NFL in terms of attempted passes, 612 attempts, 388 completions, as a 63.4% completion rating, almost 4,000 yards through the area, 3,931, 25 touchdowns, 11 interceptions, did wind up taking 22 sacks, but still is relatively good if you're looking at it as a season as a whole with that offensive line. Everybody's coming back, right? J.K. Dobbins, he had 772 yards last year on the ground. He's coming back. He had four touchdowns on the ground. They have R.J. Harvey's coming back. We remember him from UCF. He had 540 yards on the ground, seven touchdowns. Bo Nix had five touchdowns on the ground as well, so their running attack is going to be good. And the receiving attack is going to be even better because they have Cortland Sutton, who had over 1,000 yards last year. Troy Franklin, who I think was a little bit of a surprise to a lot of people, had 700 yards last year through the air, six touchdowns. Evan Ingram, again, he's a little old and long in the tooth, but he still had over 400 yards. Pat Bryant, a really nice wide receiver. We remember him from Illinois. So they have a really nice passing attack, and they're bringing over Jalen Waddle from the Miami Dolphins. So their passing attack is going to be really, really dangerous, and their defense is the best in the NFL. I don't think that's crazy to say.
0: Yeah, Nick Benito, he's been awesome for quite some time.
1: Yeah.
0: That's something you look at. I think the Broncos honestly did a good job in the offseason. Waddle is a good get.
1: Yeah.
0: I mean, he was just, you know, being suffocated in South Beach and needed to move, needed a change of scenery. But, yeah, I mean, Sutton is a guy who, when he's been healthy, he's been pretty productive. Pat Bryant, and then I think Waddle is a good add, like I said. Obviously, they're heavily reliant on Bo Nix, but they have a great offensive line, like you talked about, and the defense is what's going to win them games. They beat the Chiefs both games last year, 22-19, and then 20-13 on Christmas Day. That was when the Chiefs had Oladokun at Arrowhead. But, yeah, it's going to be tough. This is a team that, you know, it's kind of a wash. I'm actually going to pull up DraftKings right now and see if they're projected to win the AFC West because the Chiefs are right there, but the Broncos won it, breaking that long stretch where the Chiefs had won the AFC West every year, and I don't want to say we took it for granted, but it was pretty much understood that the Chiefs were going to get it done. It's going to be a battle, and you know that first week is going to be crucial, not just to try to go 1-0, but for a lot of tiebreaker reasons too.
1: Yeah, absolutely. I mean, just a word on their defense. I mean, just look at this. I mean, defensively, they were third in points per game, second in third down defense, first in red zone defense, second in yards per attempt passing, second in yards per game rushing, second in completion percentage, second in highest pressure rate. I mean, this defense is going to be in your face constantly. Nick Benito, 14 sacks last year. Zach Allen, 7 sacks, 47 QB hits. I mean, and you have Pat Surtain the second and Riley Moss on the outside. Really solid defense, and it's going to be a tough one to start off the season.
0: Tough one, but DraftKings likes the Chiefs to win the division slightly, and then the Chargers are second. Plus 160 for the Chiefs, plus 190 for the Chargers, plus 225 the Broncos, but they're going to be a very good team as well. That's going to do it for Rock Chalk Sports this week. Dan Courtwright will carry you next week. For Elijah Schmidt and Tyler Brewer behind the cameras today, and Dan Courtwright, I'm Sean Kellerman saying make sure you're tuned in this weekend to our socials and all next week for Rock Chalk Sports, 4 to 6 daily. 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
6: 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And now, it's Rich Eisen.
7: All right, everybody, welcome to this edition of the Rich Eisen Show. We've got ourselves a fun Friday program. 844-204-RICH is the number to dial right here on the show. I defy anybody to say you're going to watch a program anywhere or listen to a program anywhere that has Victor Newman and Flavor Flav on the same guest list.
9: Nope.
7: But that's happening today. Flavor Flav in Vegas for his She Weekend, celebrating women's sports. He made a fun appearance on Women's Sports Now on Thursday. So I guess we're car washing Flavor Flav officially today on the Rich Eisen Show.
9: Love it.
7: And he will join us from Las Vegas, Nevada. And then Eric Braeden, the man who played Victor Newman, he just got nominated for another Daytime Emmy Award. On Young and the Restless, man in his mid-80s making his way here, back on the show, one of our favorites.
10: I can feel it.
7: That's right, to send us to our weekend. Tom Pelissero on the latest of the National Football League that has some training camps already beginning to pop open, and then over the weekend and then next week, oh, baby, it's on and cracking. And then there's you at 844-204-RICH being the number to dial. How are you over there, Chris Brockman? What's going on?
11: Rich, I'm excellent. How are you, my friend?
7: The second half of the Major League Baseball season begins tonight. The Red Sox bring a, what, nine-game win streak?
11: Nine-game win streak, 14 of the last 16. Double dip with the Rays today.
7: Okay, and the Yankees take on the Dodgers in Yankee Stadium this weekend. Woo. Part of a massive sports weekend going on in New York City that began with the ESPYs midweek and then Fanatics Fest going on right now. Yankees, Dodgers. The World Cup is going down on Sunday in the New York, New Jersey stadium. Let's hope all the smoke can clear. DJ Mikey D is here with his fake.
8: They are playing for this World Cup trophy.
7: No, they're not playing for that.
8: Not this exact one, but.
7: Wouldn't that be amazing if this actually turned? You know how Keith Olbermann had another Honus Wagner card on his desk that was basically a paperweight? Oh, my God, that's actually really priceless. Could you imagine if that was the real thing? You know? It's been sitting here this entire time. Hey, TJ Jefferson, I'm sure you're excited about the second half of the baseball season beginning.
9: Yeah, boy.
7: Oh, okay.
9: Cole Medina. Yeah, first of all, we beat up on the Phils last night, which was great. I told you, we're going to turn it all
7: beat up on them.
9: And then
7: 4-1.
9: Okay. Flavor Flav, the world's greatest hype man's here today, so I had to break out the clock.
7: Boy! Okay. Fantastic. That's how we're rolling today.
9: Running for your
7: on
9: life.
7: This program. So Fanatics Fest is going down right now in New York City. And while LeBron was taking the stage yesterday, mentioning how he's taking motivation from the Rich Eisen show, Giannis Antetokounmpo was being introduced in Miami. So the newest member of the Miami Heat, with the Heat acquiring him, 6 years after I told them, don't do that. Don't break up your team. Don't send Tyler Hero to Milwaukee. They actually do that. Pat Riley finally gets his man. Spo finally gets his man. Giannis holding up his new number 7. Being asked why he's still at it at this advanced part of his career.
10: I enjoy basketball. I enjoy, you know, the challenge. I enjoy getting better. I've accomplished a lot of things in my career, but one of my goals is to win another championship, and I really want to do it. At times, whenever I put my mind into something, I usually accomplish it. And I feel like this is the best route for me to do that, so I'm excited for it.
7: Just 31 years of age, man, right there in his prime, maybe on the back end of his prime, but he's in the prime of his career. Wanting to make his new mark in Miami, wearing his new number 7, asked why number 7, why he changed his number from 34. Here's his response.
10: The reason that I really changed my number is because I feel like, 34 holds so much weight and has so much history. And out of the, respect to, the organization that drafted me and I played for 13 years, I decided to leave that number there and try to start a new chapter. Hopefully I can leave my mark here in Miami and make number 7 as legendary as number 34. But it's almost like kind of having a closure for me, mentally and emotionally, just to have a closure from that number, because it meant a lot to me. And number 7 looks good. It's fresh, it's clean. I saw some kids wearing it in the street, so I'm excited to create more moments with that number.
7: Number 7, fresh and clean. I guess he chose 7 because 3 plus 4, I imagine. I don't know, doing the math. You want to? I looked at the history of Heat number 7. You know, was the original number 7 in the history of Miami Heat?
11: Bimbo Coles.
7: Good gracious! I don't think we've had a Bimbo Coles reference in the 11-year history. But
9: Kelly Trapuga?
7: Oh no.
9: Tell
7: a frequent guest of this program, Rex Chapman.
11: Hey!
7: Number 7.
11: Amazing.
7: Did Rex have to give his permission?
11: We should ask him.
7: Others who have worn it, Don McLean, Lamar Odom.
11: Hello.
7: Penny Hardaway, Jermaine O'Neal.
9: J.O.
7: I think Shaquille was the one who wore 34 once upon a time.
9: He wore 32.
7: 32, thank you. Kyle Lowry.
11: Yeah, Kyle Lowry, yeah.
7: Mike Lowry. And I guess Kalel Ware. Who's the latest to wear it?
11: Can you text Rex and ask him if he gave
7: you permission? I could do such a thing. Yeah. Not a problem. But the question is, obviously, is how can the Heat win when they don't... Who else do they have around them, right? So who do they send away? Well, who do they have around them? There's Bam Adebayo, everybody. And you could, as we heard recently, he's in a fighting mood. You take a look at the rest of this roster. Andrew Wiggins, he signed there.
11: Okay.
7: Re-signed there. Davion Mitchell, he's there. Who else could they possibly get? Oh, a guy who Adam Silver's like, hey, we would like to make up the schedule for the NBA season, LeBron, but we can't do it until we know where you're winding up.
11: That's wild.
7: Adam Silver actually said those words. We'd like him to make a decision fast. They only have 19 television partners these days. And while LeBron was speaking at Fanatics Fest, Giannis and Pat Riley were talking about LeBron, and Pat Riley told ESPN after, quote, obviously we've had conversations with Rich, as in Paul, not me, and they were very good. So if that happens and he wants to come to the 305, we got a golf course. The weather's nice. And then he goes, Steve Kerr, same thing here, because, you know, Steve was caught somebody in traffic seeing Steve across the lane. Hey, at a red light.
11: And get LeBron.
7: Hey, Steve, you're going to get LeBron. He goes, oh, we got him. Go ahead and report it. And there's no state tax, he mentioned, so that's a little better than California. I don't know. Is LeBron listening to his CPA more than his heart? I don't know. Or his gut? Giannis said he hasn't spoken to LeBron yet, but if there was a scenario for that to happen, I'd be very, very excited.
11: I bet.
7: Meanwhile, LeBron was answering questions from kids at Fanatics Fest, while also teaching children to hold a grudge against people he doesn't really know. But at any rate, this was the most we got out of LeBron while he was on the stage about his free agency, because a kid named Elon asked him this question.
12: How do you feel about being a free agency, and what do you want to do in your next team, and how do you want to develop it as a team?
13: Make some noise for that question right there. First of all, that was a hell of a question. And some of the media people in here probably should learn from me, young fella.
7: Oh, boy.
13: Y'all heard this question, right? So how do I feel about free agency? Obviously, it's a big decision. This is the third time in my career that I've been a free agent. I think three, yeah. So it's a big decision for not only myself, but for my family as well, and just for the last part of my career and where I want to spend the last few years or the last year or the last 2 years of, you know, my NBA career. So wherever I go, Elon, I will make my staple on just – I'm a natural-born leader. You know, I'm going to try to fit into whatever team I'm going into, but also, you know, give them all the tools and give them all the knowledge that I've been able to, you know, grasp over the last 23 years. I know the game. I know the ins and outs about the game of basketball. Oh, I appreciate it, man. You're far too kind, man. You awesome. And wherever I land, I hope that you support me and I can continue to inspire you, all right?
7: Answer to Elon's question. I don't know. I don't know why I feel like he's going to the Heat at the end of the day. It's across the country from everything else that's going on right now. I don't know.
11: It doesn't really make much sense, though. He's already did the Heat.
7: I know that, but I don't know if that matters. He's done it. The same. So he's not going to go back to Cleveland because he's done it?
11: Back well, that's just land? That just bookends his
7: understood, you
11: know, story, I guess.
7: I listen. The Warriors are close to home, or his home base. And I keep saying it. You want to pass along your knowledge, as he's saying, pass it to Yaxel.
9: Also, it's about fun, right? If he wants to have fun and still be competitive. I mean, to take the Sixers out of this, Golden State, right? He gets to play with Steph.
7: Yes.
9: Like, how much, those two are boys, like, how much fun is it? Like, I know we don't all hang out all the time, but I consider you guys friends. Coming to work with my friends every day, that's a lot of fun, man. And especially when you're those two playing a game of basketball. And, Rich, how long does it take you to drive from the Valley to here on a traffic day? About 40 minutes?
7: Me?
9: I'm just saying in general. If you come from the Valley, Chris, it's like a 45-minute.
7: Yeah.
9: That's like a 40-minute PJ ride, right, from Golden State back here if you wanted to, like, leave the family here. That's shorter than a drive. So,
11: But LeBron is chasing ghosts. Like, he's trying to win more titles still. He thinks he can be a factor and a decider,
7: mm-hmm.
11: you know, for an NBA championship. Golden State, Miami, they were 10th seeds last year.
7: You keep saying that, but it's a different – I don't know, the 10th seed last year, Steph being hurt. And
11: Cleveland was
7: Jimmy
11: a game
7: was
11: away
7: hurt.
11: From the NBA Finals.
7: Steph healthy, Jimmy healthy, Draymond, Yaxel, Steve Kerr.
11: I think if you want to win a title,
7: you've got Porzingis and Uncle Al.
11: Okay.
7: I mean, that one.
11: OKC, Wemby, Jokic.
7: No, I know.
11: Yeah.
7: That's about maybe why he might, if he's thinking Eastern Conference, that's why I don't know why the Heat just jumps out at me.
11: I think it's got to be East.
7: But again, it's just been a fun ride this week on this subject of LeBron James.
11: Yeah.
7: Just keeps on giving. Ever since LeBron called out Chris on his Instagram account with 22 laughing my ass off emojis, a 22 emoji salute, that was good. And then came him name checking him sort of as just lumping him in at Fanatics Fest on Thursday, talking about some guy on social media saying that he's going to be in the play-in game and he's not going to be a factor. There was that. And then that led to awful announcing, putting the actual show name in the headline, talking about it. LeBron James motivated by Rich Eisen show hot take. And the pull quote is the sub-headline of just a little motivation is what he's called Chris Brockman's take.
11: They did shout us out by not really being in the hot take business. That was
7: first. It was in the first paragraph.
11: Yeah, that was nice.
7: So that leads me to deliver a top five right off the bat.
11: Oh, what?
9: He caught us by surprise.
7: Top five athletes Brockman should insult.
11: Oh. Okay.
7: Presented by Hyundai.
9: Oh, to get us some room. I love it.
14: 1, 2, 3, 4, 5.
6: This is top five.
7: All right, since LeBron, take this down, Chris.
11: I'm writing this down.
7: Since LeBron popped out Chris Brockman's take on his IG,
9: I'm going to pop
7: 154 million followers.
9: Which we look great in the video, by the way.
7: It's just been one thing cascading to another. It's just been one news cycle after another.
11: Great.
7: These are my top five athletes that I'd like to think Brockman should insult next.
9: Got it. Okay. On it.
7: All right.
11: I think I was really
7: And some of this fruit is low-hanging, Chris.
11: Okay.
7: I mean, so
11: sure.
7: First up, he's got one of the biggest followings in the National Football League.
11: Okay.
7: 15 million followers across all of his platforms. Just a little bit less than his tight end. But I think Patrick Mahomes should be the one you insult the next.
11: Okay.
7: A lot of folks think I did just recently by putting Josh Allen over him in the top 10, my power rankings of quarterbacks in the NFL. I still think he's one of the best, if not the best. I just need to see how his knee is.
9: Most times your people consider that you give him way too many props. So now for people to think you're dissing.
7: I mean, I'm frequently accused of
11: passionate Chiefs fan.
7: Being a mini Collinsworth. But at any rate, Chris, he's got so many followers. I'd love for you to insult him next. But that's number five on the list.
9: On it.
7: Number four on the list, it should be real easy for you. This one's real simple. He is the most followed baseball player on the planet. And Shohei Ohtani should be next. My only thing I would request from you that I think might be out of your lane is if you can do it in Japanese
11: so everyone
7: across the world can get it.
11: Okay.
7: Maybe we should include a translation.
11: Yeah, I'll hit the translate.
7: But he's got 11 million on Instagram alone. That's most of Major League Baseball. I think it would be more, but anyway, it's over 30 million across all his platforms.
11: Okay.
7: Number three, this one I think could really work. Because this guy has 45 million followers across all his platforms, not including his burner accounts. I think Kevin Durant should be for you, Chris.
15: Get him.
7: I would love it if you insulted Kevin Durant.
15: You don't want to make an enemy.
7: Because, you know, he sees it and he does clap back.
11: He does.
7: Clap back.
11: That's what I mean. I don't know if I need that.
7: The man doesn't need much prodding to clap back.
11: I know.
7: Okay. So that's pretty cool.
11: Okay, great.
7: Number two could be the toughest on your list.
11: All right.
7: Okay. But if he was still active, he would be the most followed NFL player by far. 16 million on Instagram. Thomas Edward Brady.
9: Oh, yeah.
7: If you could insult him.
9: He would never.
7: Excuse me.
9: He would never.
7: There's reasons to find if he could insult Tom Brady.
9: What? That's his hero.
7: I understand that. That would be a heel turn of all heel turns.
11: He's already a heel, though, Rich.
7: Okay. I don't know.
14: I plead the fifth.
7: Okay. That's number two on the list. And number one on the list, I'm going for the mother load here.
11: Oh.
7: I'm going for the... You shoot for the moon. If you're going to insult somebody specifically just to get this show on bigger radar screens, you got to go for the guy who has the most followers anywhere on the planet, who plays any sport. His name is Cristiano Ronaldo. Yeah. And I can give you some suggestions,
11: okay,
7: Chris, if you want.
11: Statue.
7: I don't know. His very Legler-like eyebrows. You could go for any. There's many which ways you can go.
11: The fact that he should have retired.
7: Hold up. You're Chris. Just take your time here. Don't just shoot from the hip. Even though that's the way we did wind up on LeBron. Go ahead.
16: We need one more.
7: Sure, why not?
16: All right, we'll get one more.
7: Or you just keep going with what works. And you keep going at LeBron. Okay? These other ones are mere suggestions. We don't know where they're going to go.
11: Sure.
7: We don't know how it's going to wind up. This one is just clearly tried and true. And you just keep going at them. And I think that's a great list of the top five athletes Brockman should insult next.
11: Yeah.
7: Presented by Hyundai. 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
11: When did you come up with this idea?
7: On the way to work. Or actually just getting into the car. Because I texted Smitch and Hoskins, the top five list we were thinking about doing is hey, it's MLB's second half of the season, top five storylines I'm looking forward to seeing playing out. I'm like, I could do that or top five athletes Brockman should insult next.
11: Good.
7: Immediate snap agreement for that one.
11: Yeah.
7: So what I'd like to do as well, Chris, is to give you homework.
11: Oh.
7: Over the next hour or so of this program.
11: Okay.
7: You do, in fact, come back.
11: with
7: I set you up one by one.
11: Oh, my goodness.
7: And you go for it. You already did it with Ronaldo. I mean, Ohtani, you do for... I mean, you could reheat some of the...
11: There's new
9: eyes on him now, Rich. People didn't know about his old...
7: That's
9: stuff.
7: Right. Now, we've seen what can happen.
11: I'm not insulting Tom Brady.
7: Okay.
11: Sorry.
7: Get ready.
11: That's not happening.
7: Get ready. That's coming up later on this edition of the Rich Eisen Show.
9: You know what Chris is going to do, Rich?
7: What?
9: Since Flavor Flav's here, he's going to bring the noise.
7: Very good.
17: What else you want to know?
7: Let's take a break.
11: Wow.
7: Last time we saw Tom Pelissero, he's dodging bears.
11: Uh-oh.
7: In don't believe beautiful, the beautiful forest. So, there he is. Oh, my God.
11: Oh, yeah,
7: oh my God. This looks like where you once upon a time took the cannolis.
11: Oh, my God. Yes. Oh, my God. You won't be seeing him anymore.
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0: 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All right, Tom. Aaron Donald, brother. Like, now it's go time. We're now seeing shots of him from afar, roaming around Rams camp or the Rams facility. But he's been there before. This just feels different. I'm not going to lie. What do you got, Tom? What do you have?
1: You know, I told you last week that this was really all in Aaron Donald's hands at this point. The Rams aren't recruiting him. There's no recruiting to be done. It's been made clear. Hey, if you want to do this, we got you. You know, they're giving him space and support to figure it out. He has been training. You know, it's different than just, you know, lifting weights and, you know, doing all the wild stuff he does on social media. This is now trying to train and see if your body can be ready to get back into football shape at 35 years old. And, hey, yeah, you want to come over and use the facility? Come use the facility here. You know, the vision for Aaron Donald is, you know, it's not come back and play full time. If you go back through history, and I had our research people look this up, there's only one member of the Pro Football Hall of Fame who has sat out multiple seasons and then come back and played again, and that was Deion Sanders, who still was productive when he came back with the Ravens after multiple years off. But, you know, he was a part-time player at that point. Guys like Reggie White and Randy Moss sat out a year and came back, and the production just it's not going to be the same. Now, if anybody can come back and capture what they were, it's Aaron Donald. He's just probably not going to be doing that on a 70-snap per-game basis. So if they can get him back, it's third downs, it's two-minute, it's those high-leverage situations. Keep him fresh. And then dare other teams to figure out, do you get a double outside, do you get a double inside, do you get a travel, a chipper? How are you going to handle both Myles Garrett and Aaron Donald? Not to mention Kobe Turner is a really good player, Byron Young, Braden Fisk, some of the other guys that they've got in the rotation here. And it's not lost on anybody here, Rich. And the way that the Rams are looking, this is so far beyond just, hey, 20 to 30 snaps, one of the greatest players ever, even if he might not be the Aaron Donald of 5 years ago. You know, we're all sitting here waiting for LeBron James to decide his NBA destination, and that's not just because LeBron James still could be a valuable contributor. He's not what he was 5 to 10 years ago, but if LeBron James comes to your organization, it's sending the signal to everybody, hey, he's here for one reason, which is he believes this team can win it all right now. If Aaron Donald comes back, it sends the same message in that locker room, in that building, even as much as the Myles Garrett acquisition did, and maybe for a team that's made abundantly clear, hey, this is a Super Bowl winning team right now. Aaron Donald coming back might even get that little bit of extra of everybody on being on notice day in and day out. You got to have your A game all the way through this entire season.
0: Tom Pelissero here on the Rich Eisen Show. The quarterback competitions, do they include the Raiders? Tom, yes or no?
1: I would say this, Rich. You know, not much shocks me in this league. I would be very surprised if Fernando Mendoza starts out of the gate. Clint Kubiak said this way back in the spring, that he believes in allowing a young quarterback to sit. There's a big transition in terms of coming from that Indiana offense that, you know, very much RPO-based, and you're throwing into wide-open windows. It's not under center. There's a bunch of things he has to get better at. And you brought in Kirk Cousins, who's got a history with Clint Kubiak. Now, the moment that Fernando Mendoza goes out there, and if he plays well in a preseason game, we'll all be talking about it. Clint Kubiak's going to get questions, but, you know, Clint's not on social media. He's not watching this show. He's not watching ESPN. He's not seeing the various debates. He is going to be very much of that same mind. Again, stranger things have happened here, Rich, but from everything that I understand, like the conviction, the way that they're built right now, is that Kirk Cousins is going to be the starter at the beginning of the season, and entirely possible it's at the end of the season as well. And that's as much a reflection of where the Raiders are programmatically as anything to do with Fernando Mendoza. They don't really have the infrastructure. They've got some things that they've got to figure out. They've got really young, talented players at running back with Ashton Jeanty, at tight end with Brock Bowers. They've got some different guys, and they're figuring out the wide receiver roles. The offensive line is still a work in progress. To be able to sit behind Kirk Cousins, watch him operate that offense, that's going to do more, in their opinion, than forcing Fernando Mendoza out there right out of the gate. We'll see how the season plays out. We'll see where we are in November and December. But my full anticipation sitting here right now in mid-July is Kirk Cousins will be the starting quarterback of the Raiders.
0: Okay. Chris, we just heard Clint Kubiak's not on social media, so don't waste your time figuring out how to insult him. Okay?
2: I was adding him to number six.
0: If we're not going to get any juice out of that squeeze, don't worry about it.
2: You're right.
0: All right. Moving on. The quarterback competitions then are in Atlanta, Cleveland, Minnesota, Am I missing any other ones right now, Tom?
1: Those are the headliners. There's obviously some other spots where we'll be watching closely
0: right.
1: in terms of health perspectives here. You know, Bo Nix, everything that I've been told is that he's on track. He'll be back and good to go for Denver.
0: Right.
1: Patrick Mahomes keeps saying that he's going to be good to go for Kansas City in week one. We'll see how that plays out. Obviously, if he can't or if he's limited in the early going, we know exactly who it's going to be with Justin Fields. We've talked a ton about the Vikings, they are very much, from everything that I have been told, it's been emphasized to me, still a legit competition. I would tell you Kevin O'Connell knows if he played a game tomorrow who would be starting, but they don't play a game tomorrow. And maybe for Kyler Murray and J.J. McCarthy, part of this is psychological, where you want both these guys approaching it and competing with one another and attacking every single day and not relaxing. I don't believe that Kevin O'Connell is going to take this through three preseason games. It may take one or two, though, before he's comfortable saying who the starter is going to be. They split it 50-50 all through the spring. We'll see how that plays out. In Atlanta, we'll see how much Michael Penix Jr. is able to do. At some point, he's going to get back to be doing 11-on-11, but that time is not immediate. He hasn't done anything yet, so that competition really hasn't ramped up. Tua's really got the edge here. And then in Cleveland, this is going to be more interesting than I think people might be thinking that it is on paper, because you have a player in Deshaun Watson who is still getting paid. He's in the final year of that five-year, $230 million contract. He's going to be on the team, but he's played 19 games over the past five seasons combined. There's no precedent for anything like that. So, you know, they know what Deshaun Watson has been in the past. They've seen him play winning football. They got to see when he goes out there and it's live and he's actually in game action and he's got people, frankly, heckling him and yelling stuff at him and everything's moving faster. How does he respond? And with Shedeur Sanders, from what I've been told, there really was growth through the spring. He did improve. Is that enough to be able to catch Deshaun Watson? I would tell you this, the coaches came away, and of course a new staff there with Todd Monken as the head coach, they came away thinking they got two guys they can go out there and play with. Which one of these guys rises? This is a true competition, I believe, as well in Cleveland, and we'll see who comes out on the top in the preseason.
0: Tom Pelissero here on the Rich Eisen Show, and then the quarterbacks that aren't involved in competitions usually sometimes are involved in contract negotiations that we're trying to see how it resolves before the beginning of the season. Walk me through that list, Tom.
1: Well, certainly you've got Baker Mayfield. That's at the top of the list. He's entering a contract year. He's made very clear that once training camp begins, that's his hard cutoff. As of a couple days ago, the last I checked, there had been no movement. It's really about the number. The Bucs want Baker there. Baker wants to be there. But, you know, he's currently, if you look at the guys, the 16 quarterbacks who are on true franchise quarterback contracts, he's the lowest paid. How high up that list should he vault based upon his production? And he has been a top five in terms of the actual numbers in a lot of categories in his time in Tampa. Should he be paid like a top five quarterback? Should he be paid lower than that? That's what they have to work through. I would imagine they re-engage that week and those days leading up to players reporting. Lamar Jackson is another one. This has been going on forever. His negotiations proceed a little bit differently because he does not have an agent. Last time around, it was they kept sending him proposals, and finally he just accepted one on the day of the draft, and it was over. For Lamar, he's due so much money. He's due $52 million in 2026. There's really no rush for him to do something unless it's the perfect deal. And that speaks to some players that are in other spots, including Bryce Young and C.J. Stroud, who are newly extension eligible. I don't expect a Bryce Young extension. I believe that he'll play in year four. They had some preliminary conversations, but you know the arrow's pointing up on Bryce Young right now, but you may want to see a little bit more to pay him up at the top or near the top of the quarterback market. With C.J. Stroud, that one remains very much alive. They continue to have conversations. At last check, nothing was imminent between C.J. Stroud and the Texans, but certainly would not shock me if they were able to get something done. The big picture here, Rich, is what's going to happen in 2027. That's when the quarterback class, the draft class of 2024, becomes extension eligible. You're talking about Caleb Williams, Jaden Daniels, Drake May, Bo Nix. At that point, and with where the cap is going, a $60 million contract right now might be $70 million to be at the top of the market a year from now. So if you're Lamar and you're making a bunch of money, or you're C.J. Stroud and you don't think that you're getting offered as high a number as you want to, or even for Baker, you might just sit back and say, the numbers are going to be better if I just wait thing out. There's always that risk in that. That's why players take out insurance. You never know if injuries are going to happen. But certainly the one to watch, in my mind, beyond Baker, is going to be C.J. Stroud. He did not start off well last season. It got better in the middle of the year. We all saw what happened down the stretch and into the playoffs. That maybe makes it a little bit more complicated in terms of paying him at the top of the market. We know that Nick Caserio is not afraid to pay any of his core players at the top of the market. He's done it time and time again, sometimes in ways that frustrate other teams because he is paying a little bit extra, relative to where the market is. That'll be an interesting one to watch, whether or not they're able to get something home.
0: All right. What else before I let you go to your guy? Weekend is in your reporter's notebook you want to hit on, Tom?
1: The notebook on the guy's weekend? Because those records are permanently sealed.
0: No.
1: Terms of the NFL storylines here, one thing, because we weren't on last week, Rich, that I wanted to bring up, because this is really interesting, and this is looking out 8 months, okay? It's to the start of free agency. The NFL released the calendar last year, and there's a little bit of a recalibration because this year the draft was very early, Labor Day is later, so the season is starting later, the Super Bowl is later. The Combine is still happening when it normally does, but the NFL is going to reset the calendar and move free agency up to the day after the Combine ends. The Combine ends, I believe, on March 7th or 8th. I believe it's March 8th the Combine ends.
0: Sunday of Combine will be followed by the next day as free agency?
1: The next day at noon Eastern,
2: March 8th,
1: the negotiating window will open. This has been, I believe, 15 years since the 2011 collective bargaining agreement. There's always been a week in between.
0: Yes.
1: And what occurred over the last 15 years was that, of course, we know that there are various conversations of varying degrees of legality that have always occurred at St. Elmo's and hotel rooms and convention centers. Teams stopped, in agents' minds, floating real numbers. Because what they realized was the agents were then going to shop those numbers to other teams for a week and try to move the market. Then agents became frustrated because they weren't getting the real numbers. And there are some agents who won't even do the meetings at the Combine in recent years because they think that they're a colossal waste of time. As one GM texted me when this calendar went out to the league and to the public was, wow, deals are actually going to get done. And that's not just the off the books, off the record, wink nod deals that get done 45 minutes into free agency. They're also the deals with the players who may want to stay with their teams and to try to get something done. Think like an Alec Pierce last year, by far the number one wide receiver on the market. The Combine happened. They met at the Combine, but they were nowhere for a week after that. Now, maybe that type of a deal gets done at the Combine. The franchise tag window, that now is before, at the start of Combine week. The entire way that this thing operates is going to be a little bit different. For those of us, Rich, who it's our job to cover the news and break the news, it is going to be drinking from an absolute fire hose because deals are going to get done in Indy. Trades are going to get done in Indy. You know, Rich, in past years, that week in between, that's where there's been like a trade a day in recent years. That's going to be happening in Indianapolis now and go right into Monday, Tuesday, Wednesday, Thursday of that following week. That's 7 to 10 days. It's been really kind of that what's normally been the low week that's ended up being trades. Now it's all going to happen at once, everything all at once. That is going to be the defining point of what happens in free agency in 2027.
0: All right. So just to recap that one, the window where you can legally have conversations opens up in Indianapolis or the day after we're done?
1: The day after, the final day of workouts. So a lot of,
0: all the conversations that are happening normally, if they do, as you point out, because teams kind of stopped having that based on the way that the schedule is laid out. So I'm sitting there with Daniel Jeremiah going through the 40s and, you know, watching drills on the field, and suddenly something's popping, like a major quarterback's on the move. like that sort of thing?
2: Wow.
0: Is that what you're saying?
1: That is entirely possible. Okay. Those trades, if they follow the same timing as in recent years, would happen at the combine. There's a lot of GM to GM conversations that happen at the combine. You know, the Russell Wilson trade was one years ago between Denver and Seattle that really picked up in Indianapolis. But now instead of, all right, let's revisit that next week when we get back. Hey, let's revisit that a little bit closer. With a lot of the top free agents, the timing has been, if the negotiating window is opening at noon on Monday, it's Sunday afternoon into evening where teams start to check in, and that's where it becomes kind of apparent, okay, this one's going to go fast. This guy's going to get his number. Uh-oh, this guy's market is falling out. If that timing is the same, Rich, that will be, as people are leaving the combine the night before, the next day at noon, the negotiating window opens up. I think you will see a bunch of extensions get done. You will see some trades get done. I believe there was only one last year at the combine, which I talked about on your show that day. I had broken it in a skywalk in Indianapolis.
0: Right.
1: Had to duck to the side. I'm going to need a little bit better plan of where I am various skywalks, because there could be even more trades getting done. It is going to be a lot, Rich, but it is going to be an absolutely wild week.
0: All right, brother. Drive safe. Be safe. I know once you're done, one of the first things you're going to do is this show next week while I go visit my kids in visiting day. So
2: yeah,
0: I appreciate that.
1: That's right.
0: In the meantime, go get your chimichanga, reheat it, whatever's across the way there in that truck stop, and be well. Be well.
1: I might make my way, with the whole cyclosporia thing or whatever. I think I might get away from this particular gas station before grabbing lunch.
0: John Pelissero, everybody.
1: We'll figure it out. Next Wednesday through Friday in L.A. Can't wait.
2: Woo! Let's go, Tommy. Okay.
0: There we go.
2: Good,
0: Tommy.
3: Hey, Tom, if you hear a banjo, run.

0: redundant phrase than explosive diarrhea?
1: Nope.
0: It's kind of like every time I hear that in a report, I think of that line from A Few Good Men. Is there any other kind?
1: Is there any other kind?
0: You know what I mean? Like,
2: and then I think of Dumb and Dumber with Jeff Daniels.
0: That's right. You know what I mean? But I'm just saying.
2: Like, I've never thought about it like that.
0: It's like, oh no, hey, you have diarrhea. Is it just an easy flow for you? Okay.
3: Can we move on?
0: Yeah, moving on.
2: Easy flow.
0: They're moving on. Both Hoskins and Bowie are like, get him out of there, man.
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3: Of other athletes I'd like Chris Brockman to insult, so maybe they can wind up on their Instagram feed and to hundreds and millions of people.
4: You just want everyone coming at him, though.
3: Well, I mean, and I put in there, in the same way, again, what's more likely is coming up next hour. Indeed. Chris usually puts a little time bomb in there where I have to choose between two things he knows I don't want to choose from. So I just kind of returned the favor and said the number two athlete I want him to insult based on his massive platform is Tom Brady. He's like, he's never going to do that. How's he going to figure out doing that when we ask him to actually go down the list later on?
4: Yeah.
3: So who better to give you advice than a guy who has no problem slagging on the Patriots, even though he swears he's a fan? A guy once upon a time said they were going to go 0-17. Oh. Dustin in Arkansas is here on the program for suggestions for you, Chris. How are you, Dustin?
5: Hey guys, Rich, welcome back to the show. All good right. To have you back.
3: Thank you. Hello, appreciate
5: man.
3: It.
5: I think Mr. Brockman should go after another man from Massachusetts, John Cena.
3: Oh.
5: Goad him out of retirement with his insults. He'd have Seth Rollins train him to have a match. Mm. And then he could pull the ultimate swerve, beat John Cena again, and really put the Rich Eisen show on the map.
3: Interesting.
6: Wait, I'm going to wrestle John Cena?
3: No, just insult him. No, just insult him.
4: Oh, just insult him.
5: Well, you can wrestle him, too. Like, you can train.
3: Cena's got 21 million followers. I didn't even think of including him.
4: Yeah.
7: Well, because there's a physical threat that...
3: That's okay.
6: Also, I can't see him, so I don't even know how I would insult him.
3: Good one. That's a good one.
4: Thank you.
3: All right. Thank you, Dustin. I appreciate it. There goes Dustin in Arkansas.
6: Well, the list has been submitted. I banged that out in like 5 minutes.
3: See, I knew you were going to have a problem with that.
6: Yeah.
3: When I walked out on the stage for the first time today, I looked you right in the face. I kind of gave you that messy look.
6: Yeah, and I was just like, what's going on? What do you got cooking?
3: And I'm like, I got something for you. I think you're going to be able to handle it.
6: Okay. It's been handled.
3: Okay. It'll get handled when it gets handled?
6: Yeah.
3: That's okay, Mike. You don't have to get that drop ready.
8: It'll be handled when it gets handled.
3: Thank you very much. And that, he's number 5 on the list.
4: Yeah.
3: And, you know, he once upon a time famously took that in and spat it back at the...
6: I can now say this. Our wives are friends. I don't want to insult them.
3: Okay.
6: You know what I mean?
3: That's fine, then. You got to... But this is business. That's personal. And this is the business we've chosen. You know what I mean?
9: This is the business we've chosen.
6: I mean, honestly, this all started like a dozen years ago with Spike Lee.
3: Oh, it did. By the way, I said this tops your Spike Lee moment, right? Yeah.
6: Which Spike and I buried the hatchet.
3: He once upon a time, he said he was a fake Knick fan.
6: Well,
3: right?
6: I said he was kind of fair weather. He only showed up when they were good. Like, he wasn't, you know, there for the losing seasons.
3: Then he cursed you out.
6: Yeah, he called me a bleeping moron.
7: Justifiable.
6: Yeah.
7: Yeah.
6: And then we met in the back when he was here.
3: That's right.
6: And I had him autograph the tweet.
3: Yes.
7: That's genius.
3: He found that funny.
6: Yeah, it's all good now, me and Spike.
3: Okay.
6: Yeah.
7: It was all good just a week ago.
6: it was.
3: So, Flavor Flav's coming up next
6: hour.
3: What's More Likely's coming up next hour. Also next hour, Chris is going to pay off the top five list, where he will then go ahead one by one and insult the people I think he should insult next. Yeah. And again, you're doing it for the show, Chris.
6: Thank you, yes.
3: There may Fight be an the power, Rich Chris. And Eisen, but not in show.
6: Not in show.
3: Okay, that's coming up in hour two.
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22: 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Coming up, Rock and Roll Hall of Fame musician Flavor Flav, Emmy Award-winning actor Eric Braeden. And now, it's Rich Eisen.
3: Hour number two of the Rich Eisen Show is on the air. 844-204-RICH is the number to dial. Flavor Flav is going to be joining us shortly on this program from Las Vegas. He's got his She Weekend that is something you talked about on Women's Sports Now on Thursday. I believe Sarah Tiana was not on Women's Sports Now on Thursday because she was actually at the event in Las Vegas.
6: She was, yeah. Oh. Yeah, she was there yesterday.
3: What did she report? She report back?
6: Yeah, she report back that it was a great time. A lot of fun. Talked to Flav while she was there as well.
3: Right.
6: And a host of the other athletes who were there, yeah.
3: Okay. The gold medal women's hockey team, bobsled,
6: right.
3: Skeleton.
6: Her piece will air next week on Women's Sports.
3: There you go. 6 p.m. Eastern Time, ladies and gentlemen. That'll be what's happening on that front. 844-204-RICH, number to dial. I got to say this, man. I don't know if you're in the same way as well.
6: Okay.
3: But I cannot stop watching videos of Messi's assist.
6: Oh, man.
3: Over and over and over again to the point where... I think I've seen every second of it from the original shot that started it hitting the right post, mm-hmm. like smack dab, to Messi then chasing down the loose ball and stepping on the defender's foot from England to the point where that video sends me into a wormhole of it's exactly what caused Egypt to lose a goal. Because that foul, that same foul that Messi committed to get to the loose ball to set up to send into the box to create this nonstop, you know, algorithm for me to be seeing this incredible pass. I saw a video where him stepping on the defender's foot is exactly what Egypt was called for long after they get the ball to go all the way down the field and scored. What looked like to be, at the time, the goal of the tournament.
6: It's weird that Messi never gets called for anything.
3: You know, and so that had another life or an algorithm to that one.
6: They never reviewed him possibly being offsides on the first goal?
3: And or they did and never said that they did, or they never did, and we never returned to it in the broadcast. And everyone then blames Fox, but I think you can...
23: No.
3: A test. This is a world
23: That's
3: scene,
23: the world
3: right?
23: that sets all that. That
3: you know what I mean? Like, yeah. and they're just calling someone else's speed.
23: But VAR does look and sometimes not.
3: Let you know that they've looked.
23: Exactly.
3: Which the NFL does sometimes.
23: They're all,
3: it causes
23: all the
3: sorts of stuff.
23: Have the mics, just like the NFL.
3: Or, at any rate, I mean,
23: but,
3: I saw that part of the conversation. But then him to get the ball back. And the two English defenders thinking he's going to go to his dominant left, and instead he goes and fakes that way and then goes right with two touches of the ball.
6: Yeah. I said two touches.